0: Well, hi, everybody. This is Ralph Emery down in Nashville. Want to welcome you to our show. Well, I say our show. It's Michael Anthony's show here at 90.3 down at Old Country Road. Stay tuned. Here's Michael.
1: And thank you, Ralph Emery. Here I am, another hour of Old Country Road. Classic country coming your way. And we thank you for dropping by. We started off with Carl Smith and the Tunesmiths. And Take These Chains from My Heart right here, 90.3 WHPC. Let's bring in Ray Price and Willie Nelson, and I'll be there. This is one of the early hits for Ray in 1952, and he decided to redo it with Willie in 1980, and it's wonderful right here. Classic country all the way. Don't go anywhere.

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This is Johnny Bush, and you're listening to WHPC 90.3 and to my good friend Michael, where he plays all of the good traditional country music.

The wonderful Johnny Bush in a moment isn't very long. Before that, Ray Price and Willie Nelson. And we start off with Carl Smith. Let's bring in Johnny Duncan and Let Me Go, Set Me Free. 90.3 WHPC, Old Country Road, classic country music.

That's Norma Jean and Dusty Road right here in 90.3 WHPC. Good to hear that. I love that. She is good. Norma Jean right here. Classic country all the way. Let's bring in Bobby Gentry and an absolute classic. Bobby on the guitar as well, by the way. An ode to Billy Joe.

90.3 WHBC, Old Country Road. Charlie Rich and July the 12th, 1939. It's a song in the same feel as Bobby Gentry's Ode to Billy Joe. Right here, 90.3 WHBC. It's classic country all the way. I love those story songs, right? Well, let's take a listen right here, right now. Claude King had a big hit with this Mac Davis song. This is Friend, Lover, Woman, and Wife. Man, that's a lot of women there, and I think it's all one woman. That's right. Here's Claude. Classic country. Yeah.

0: Hi, this is old Whispering Bill Anderson, proud to be here on an old country road with my friend and yours, Michael Anthony. Glad you could come along with us.
1: Hello, beautiful. Are you married?
2: Sometimes.

0: of cheating, haven't you?
1: Yes, sometimes. Sometimes I long for a warm, tender kiss, just to see if there's anything I might have missed. Oh, haven't you ever felt like this?

That's right. Bill Anderson and Mary Lou Turner. Big, big hit. Sometimes. Let's bring in Nat Stuckey and Connie Smith. And another big hit. Yours Love. 90.3 WHPC. Classic country. Right here on Old Country Road.

The one and only Slim Whitman, and a big hit for him, 1971. Guess Who? It's a song first made famous by Jesse Belvin in 1959. And there you have it right here, 90.3 WHPC. Let's bring in Jody Miller and another cover. This is Baby I'm Yours, 90.3 WHPC. My name is Michael Anthony. Don't go anywhere. Yeah.

There he is, full of pride. Charlie, there he is, and I'm just me. 90.3 WHPC. Let's bring in Buck Owens' son, Buddy Allen. And he covered Bobby Darin's Things right here. 90.3 WHPC. Classic country all the way. Sunday nights right here on the left-hand side of your dial. 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Here's Buddy Allen.

All right. Cal Smith singing a Bill Anderson song right here. And the Lord knows I'm drinking. That's not really the case for me anyway. Right here, right now. 90.3 WHPC. Yes. Thank you for being here and tuning in to these, to hear these songs, these classic country songs, you know? And let's bring in Mel Tillis and Stomp Them Grapes. Right here at 90.3 WHPC. What do you do after you stomp on them?

Oh, yeah. Loretta Lynn from 1970, and I know how. Let's get on the road with Jerry Smith and head to the nearest truck stop right here on 90.3 WHPC. Keep that piano playing going. Take it away, Jerry.

All right, mini skirt, mini. That is Red Simpson right here in 90.3 WHBC. Jerry Smith before that truck stop. And now, let's bring in the killer to end off the hour. And this is an old Charlie Rich song. We heard from Charlie earlier. This is Lonely Weekends right here in 90.3 WHBC. We don't want you to have that. But the weekend is just about over anyway, so don't worry. Here is the killer, 90.3 WHBC.

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7: 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It's all about classic country. As we head down Old Country Road, let's bring in Linda Martell and A Bad Case of the Blues right here, 90.3 WHPC.

All right, Roger Miller right here in 90.3 WHBC in a song he wrote, Invitation to the Blues. And we had Linda Martell before that, too, in A Bad Case of the Blues. Let's put all that behind us. And did I ever tell you? Here's George Jones and Margie Singleton right here, 90.3 WHBC, Old Country Road with yours truly, Michael Anthony. Don't go anywhere.

And somehow I lost my taste for pancakes. All right, a big iron skillet. Wanda Jackson, 90.3 WHBC. Before that, Waylon Jennings and Anita Carter. And I Got You. We had George Jones and Margie Singleton in there as well. Let's bring in Webb Pierce and This Thing right here, 90.3 WHBC.

There he is. Brother Ray, Ray Stevens. And Mary, my secretary. Oh, that's a good one right here. 90.3 WHPC. Here's a man who was just one of the best songwriters of all time for country, and in fact beyond, with pop and R&B. Member of the Nashville Songwriters Hall of Fame, and gave us so many biggies. And this one that he wrote became a big hit for Charlie Rich in 1965 on the pop and R&B charts. But this is Dallas's original version of Moe Hair Sam, right here, 90.3 WHPC Old Country Road.

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I'm Little Jimmy Dickens of the Grand Ole Opry, and you're listening to my friend Michael Anthony on 90.3 FM.

found out she didn't like to go fishing. The trouble all started with them phonograph records I bought her. Like, she thought Kitty Wells was a place a cat goes to get water.

What a shame. What a shame. Country music lover. Apparently she wasn't. Little Jimmy Dickens for you right here. I love when he does songs like that. 90.3 WHBC. Well, if you thought that was assuming that would put a smile on your face, I got another one right here from the Statler Brothers. And you can't have your Kate and Edith too, right here on 90.3 WHBC, a top 10 hits.

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As he wrote that right here, 90.3 WHPC. Before that, a couple of Bobby Braddock tunes for you. You can't have your Kate and Edith too, the Stoutley Brothers and country music lover. Little Jimmy Dickens right here, 90.3 WHPC. Let's bring in Tommy Cash, Until I Can't Take It Anymore, right here on Old Country Road, 90.3 WHPC. And don't go anywhere, because we got classic country to the top of the hour for your listening pleasure. And might I add, you can't really find this music anywhere else but right here on the left-hand side of your dial, 90.3 WHPC.

90.3 WHPC, the beautiful voice of Lynn Anderson. Smile for me. Bob Lumen, before that, the original hit of Neither One of Us. Wants to be the first to say goodbye. Yeah, some ballads in there. Beautifully done right here on Old Country Road. Don't forget, not only can you hear us on the radio dial at 90.3 WHPC, but you can download the WHPC app. And then, yeah, you know what to do. You click on the app and you got that too. So there's so many ways to get a hold of us here and listen. We're around 24 hours a day, 7 days a week. We got music, we got talk, and everything in between. And we got classic country music coming your way. Here is Dottie West, and before the next, Teardrop Falls.

Isn't that great? Oh, Dottie West. It's the one of the early versions of a song that became a country standard right here on 90.3 WHPC. So happy to be here with you, as always. It's true. And why don't we bring in the wonderful voice of David Houston as well. This is a man who had a great tenor, for sure. Let's take a listen to a number one hit, And You Mean the World to Me, 90.3 WHPC.

I'm at 25 to get 30, now 35, 35, 40. Hooter a bit. Oh, hi, this is Leroy Van Dyke, the auctioneer. 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Stay with us. Don't go away. I know you're going to hear something you like.

Frank Lachlan. Oh, his biggest hit by far, one of the biggest hits of the 60s. That was number one for 14 weeks. And there you have it. Please help me, I'm falling. Right here, 90.3 WHPC. Even bigger was Leroy Van Dyke and Walk On By, number one for 19 weeks in 1961. Both songs being top 10 pop hits as well. Right here on 90.3 WHPC, as we're getting towards the end, let's take a listen to some Jerry Lee Lewis here right now. And all the good is gone. Sorry to hear that. But the facts are the facts. The Killer, 90.3 WHPC.

Feeling bad never sounded so good. The Killer, Jerry Lee Lewis, and all the good is gone. There he is tinkling those ivories. Well, don't worry about the Killer, because he's always on the rebound. We're going to end off with Floyd Kramer, another master pianist right here, 90.3 WHBC. And I thank you for being here. Michael Anthony saying goodbye, and we'll catch you the next time around. Don't go anywhere. A lot more great programming coming your way. Here's Floyd Kramer.

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6: Well, hello, and welcome to the Frontier Show. That's right, I am Joe, and loving my life on the radio. And for so many years, a quarter century right now on the air. Unbelievable. But more importantly, not me, the guests, the artists that we've been able to bring to the radio to introduce to the fine folks, to inspire, you know, interest in their music. Let's never forget my conversation with Madeline Pryor. Maddie Pryor is the empress of British folk rock music, the empress of British folk in so many ways as lead singer of the band Steel Eye Span for over 50 years, in addition to her marvelous solo albums. We're going to meet Maddie Pryor on the show this evening and play some of her greatest recordings on the Frontier Show. We're going to start out with Steel Eye Span, Sails of Silver from the year 1980.

From the year 1980, that's Steel Eye Span and the marvelous singing of Maddie Pryor. I like to call her the Empress of British folk rock music. I love Maddie Pryor, and I met Maddie Pryor, and we're going to meet Maddie Pryor this evening. We're going to hear one more song from Steel Eye Span. Actually, no, this is from a Maddie Pryor solo album. We're going to hear one called Roller Coaster. It's from the album Woman in the Wings from 1978. Maddie's solo album. And when we get back from this, we'll have the amazing Maddie Pryor on the Frontier Show.

0: Well, hello and welcome back to the show. As you know, we're celebrating the music of Mattie Pryor this month on the show. And what a rare delight to have Mattie Pryor on the telephone. Thanks for coming to the show, Mattie.
1: Not at all. Looking forward to it.
0: Yeah, well, I'm a really big fan of Steel Eyes Span and folk rock, the British folk rock in general.
1: And, oh, fantastic.
0: Yeah, we've turned a lot of people onto it, Mattie, over here. I get phone calls all the time. And
1: there's a revival in it. Well,
0: yeah, it's kind of like, well, in America, I think there's a revival. I think the fans are coming back to it in America. I mean, I've seen the Fairport Convention. They actually came to the radio station in 2006. Simon came with the guys.
1: Oh, nice.
0: Yeah. And I've seen Steel Eye. Now, I missed the last tour, but I've seen Steel Eye several times. And yeah, there's tremendous power in the band when the band want to rock, but all the softness is there and the medieval folk, it's just so glorious.
1: Yes, we try to keep both ends of that spectrum alive in our music. It's traditional music is as varied as people are, so we want the music to be as varied, really.
0: Hmm. Speaking about that, I have to tell you that I just put down, I was reading Keith Emerson's autobiography. I don't know if you've read that or know about it. God rest him.
1: I haven't read it.
0: Yeah, God rest him. But there was actually a story in there where he came in late night to his apartment with John Bonham, and Keith said to Bonham, what do you want to, what should we put on? And Bonham said, put on Steel Eyes Span. Yeah, he was a big fan.
1: Yeah, you just never know where your music goes, do you?
0: Yeah.
1: It's really interesting. People say all sorts of things, and you go, really?
0: Mm.
1: That's fantastic that people have listened and related to it that you'd no idea about.
0: I bet
1: you... the internet now, of course, it goes much further.
0: Absolutely. I bet something like that, and I'm just postulating, but why wouldn't that have rubbed off on Led Zeppelin? They were doing a lot of the folk music, too.
1: Well, they were around at the same time. It was a very happening kind of music. It was very we were kind of popular, and we had a hit. But apart from that, we were sort of a band that were working and filling big halls here. I mean, we didn't have stadiums then, so it was different.
0: Mm. Yeah, well, Mattie, I just think of you as just the ultimate artist. I'm sure when all people prep to do interviews with you, it is sort of intimidating, to be honest with you, because there's just so much material and so many personalities involved, and that it's, you know, the Steel Eye themselves are going to be 50 years. You know, they were coming up on 50 years. And
1: started before I was born, of course.
0: Yeah, and countless records, and truthfully, countless solo projects as well. I don't even know where to begin. I will tell you, though, that as far as Steel Eyes Span goes, I think the moment that really has stayed with me, one of the greatest spectacles in recording, is the end of The Weaver and the Factory Maid, where you take those, I guess it's three-part harmonies, and it's almost like a church organ the way you sing at the end of that track.
1: Yeah, it's nice. I love that track, actually. I have to say, it's a great track. It's really lovely to sing.
0: Was that your idea to arrange the end of that?
1: Well, we worked everything out together. I was always interested in trying to put things together so that they weren't just songs on their own. So I brought in different bits of songs, and we kind of worked on it as a band. And that's often what I did. I'd bring something in that I liked, and then we'd have, you know, like I think there's three songs in Weaver and the Factory Maid. There's the song itself, and then we've got the start, and then there's another bit in the middle. The loom goes click and loom goes clack, all that stuff.
0: Yeah, yeah.
1: So they're kind of three. It's a sort of piece about weaving. Mm. Like.
0: I know it's a great, and I was working in the United Parcel Service when I was in love with that track, and I actually did have a crush on the girl in the next row. It was like, it was the soundtrack for one of my jobs.
1: Yeah.
0: It
1: was Well, that's the great thing about it. People don't change, you know, only the outfits and the transport.
0: Yeah, yeah.
1: Otherwise, people are just the same.
0: You are listening to my conversation with Mattie Pryor, the Empress of British Folk Rock Music, and here's the tune she was mentioning, The Weaver and the Factory Maid, a song about a love affair in the factory system during the Industrial Revolution. Marvelous.

From 1974, that is the great Steel Eyes Span, British folk rock band, and Matty Pryor at the lead. Lead vocalist Matty Pryor, our guest on the show this hour. What an honor. I'm such a huge fan, and Steel Eyes Span are still around, unbelievably, over 50 years. Let's hear one from the year 1977. This is about the chimney sweep. Back in the Middle Ages, they had these teenage boys who'd scurry up on your roof to clean out your chimney, and they're calling it Sweep Chimney Sweep. So it's an old folk tune, and when we get back from this, we're going to have Matty Pryor on the show. Sweep Chimney Sweep, Steel Eyes Span, unbelievable.

0: The marvelous music of the group Steel Eye Span from England. Beautiful a cappella. Sweep, Chimney Sweep from the album Storm Force 10 from 1979. Incredible. They like to go to the Cecil Sharp Library, which Cecil Sharp was a folk collector in Old England and collected thousands of folk songs. That's where they got these ideas. And just incredible, really visionaries. And they're also a rock band at the same time. Unbelievable what five people can do. We're celebrating Maddie Pryor this hour, and we have Maddie on the show. We're going to talk now about the inner dynamics of the great rock band Steel Eye Span.
1: Yeah. Otherwise, people are just the same.
0: And I also think Steel Eye, having spoken to some of the guys, and only just a few of them, with all the people that have been in the band and now the new blood that's in the band,
1: right.
0: I was curious, I know when Ashley set up the band and joined forces with the various, with you and the Woods, I know that Ashley obviously has come down as like the world's penultimate, band leader. But
1: right.
0: to knock out so many projects since then, I just wanted to ask, and I hope you don't mind me, do you feel there's a, do people come forward at different times to be the band leader, or has there been, where do you see yourself in that role?
1: Well, the glorious thing and the most difficult thing about Steel Eyes is always an element of democracy in it, which means it's really hard to get anything done.
0: Yeah.
1: We've always had this stress between, but that nobody is actually in charge and can't actually be in charge. It doesn't work if one person's in charge. And I certainly would never want to be in charge. It's too difficult. We work in collaboration with each other, even with the new people that are coming in. And it is a slightly different band in the sense that there's a lot of new blood. But it still has to work for everybody. It's never had a dictator of any sort.
0: Interesting. Well, there must be an overriding passion for all the members, because just the amount of practice and even just the writing of the music and the research. This is not standalone music. This is not stuff. It's not standalone music. It has a scholarship behind it, and even somebody's got to pay attention to that.
1: Well, and I like that side of it. I'm not scholastic, if you like. I'm not in any way academic, but I do love the stories. I've looked at them from all kinds of directions. And when you sing a song for 50 years, you get to know so much about it. And there's always other levels, especially with traditional music. It never has one level.
0: Hmm. You say you're not scholastic, Maddie, but where do you pick up the songs? I mean, there's always new ones. It seems like there's a bottomless well of the traditional material.
1: There is a lot of it. There are certain sort of basic strands of songs, if you like, that are, certain type of song you get to know. There are Broken Token songs, and they tend to be similar. But people are delving into a lot of this online, like there's the full English, which is the EFDSS's new project to put out all the information they've got online.
0: And a lot of young,
1: we've got a massive number of young performers over here looking at traditional music, and they're going back to source material and working very hard on that, and I think that's really good.
0: I know about the Cecil Sharp Library. They mentioned that you used to frequent that. Was that like a typical library with, how large was the folk collection there?
1: Well, it was a big collection, but not in a very small room.
0: Interesting, yeah.
1: There was a lot. It was all on record when we went to listen. And you literally put the stylus on and listened through, and we listened through to huge amounts of stuff. And I think that's remained the backbone of my knowledge, if you like. And also just working around the folk clubs for so many years, which we did. Tim and I were working solidly around the folk clubs for at least 4 or 5 years and carried on doing that even after Steel Eye began.
0: God rest them.

The music of Matty Pryor and Tim Hart from their album Summer Solstice from 1971. What a track. I live not

0: If that is that again, is that a democratic process? And some of the album covers are just so knockout.
1: Yeah, when we were with Chrysalis, they particularly were, and the very early ones, they were very well. They spent a lot of money, I think, is the way it works.
0: Mm.
1: But we've had some lovely ones since as well. We've never had a sort of style, if you like. Or maybe there is a style, but I don't recognise it. We seem to have very different covers. CD covers are different. They're not like album covers.
0: No, it's really, it's so, thankfully they're bringing back some vinyl. Maybe they'll put out some new stuff with you
1: that
0: guys.
1: That would be nice to put some stuff on vinyl.
0: Mm. And it just begs the question, I hope you don't mind me delving into some other interests of yours, but again, I just find you such an artful person, I couldn't help to ask, what are some of your other interests? What other things are you interested in?
1: Well, I do. I sort of work a lot, really. We run courses here of poetry, which I enjoy. And I like walking. I walk quite a lot, and I like to go to the theatre when I get the chance.
0: Mm.
1: And I'm very interested in dance, but not doing it these days so much. But I love to see it online, and you get some amazing dancers. I'm always sharing that kind of thing.
0: And you share it on stage, which is so lovely. I love that. I saw you dance at the Bottom Line, Maddie.
1: Oh, yes.
0: I love it.
1: There's a lovely line in a song, Dancing at Whitsun, which is, as gentle a measure as age do allow. And I think that's kind of where I've moved to.
0: I love that song. You did such a great job with. In fact, yeah, that with Tim Hart, that is one of the great things I've ever heard. Yeah, that's beautiful,
1: yeah,
0: beautiful
1: stuff. It's the most beautiful song. Austin John Marshall wrote it, and it is beautiful. It just captures something very special.
0: And Maddie, again, there's so many things. I'm not going to keep you on forever, but I just want to ask you, Maddie. Maddie, I just want to ask you also about your writing, because you do write, and I really enjoyed your albums. My favorites are the ones you did in 1978 with the Tall Guys. And also, the album Year has some of, I think, just the greatest music I've ever heard on that, including Somewhere Along the Road. I think Tim wrote that, but you write a lot of music.
1: Rick Kemp wrote.
0: Oh, Rick Kemp. Yeah, I'm sorry. Yeah, Rick. Yeah,
1: it's Rick. And so I mostly tend to write for projects, if you like. Woman in the Wings was very different because that was the first writing I'd ever done, really. I didn't write until I was about 30. And I'm not prolific, but I write when I've got something to write for or about. So I'm not always writing, if you know what I mean.
0: Oh, but The Woman in the Wings. Oh, I just love, Maddie, I love it so much. All the things on that, but just the way that song starts with that somber sort of, I don't even know what instrument that is that brings in that song.
1: No, I'm not sure myself, actually.
0: it's like the perfect soundtrack to a sweeping British tale, you know?
1: Yes, it's interesting. Someone else mentioned that album and said it was their favorite.
0: Mm-hmm.
1: And it's interesting what you think things have disappeared, but people still remember them.
0: Did you write that song, Canals?
1: Yes.
0: Oh, another one of mine.
1: Yes, I wrote most of them. I think the Mountain on.
0: The Mountain, sure. That's on there,
1: yeah,
0: too.
1: Yeah, that's one I didn't write. I think it's the only one I didn't write on there.
0: You know, I played Canals to two of my Irish friends. They're career guitar players. And, I mean, the sonic range of what you did on that track is mind-blowing for 1978, and I don't know who that lead guitar player is, but that's the end of music right there, what he did on that. I can't
1: remember who it was, actually, now.
0: Oh, yeah, there's a little reprise at the end of it, and he takes just...
1: Can you remember which album it's on? Is it on...
0: Canals is on, it's on the one after...
1: The one after...
0: Yeah, the one after A Woman in the Wings. I forget the name of it now.
1: Hey, Robert. Could be
0: Kirkpatrick, maybe? No. O'Neill? He had an Irish name. I'll edit this. It's fine.
1: Is it John O'Connor?
0: John O'Connor, yes.
1: Yes, he lives in Santa Barbara now.
0: Really?
1: Yes, he makes some albums called Echo, I think they're called, ECO.
0: That he's got a band?
1: I'm not sure what he's doing. I've kind of lost touch with him.

0: lately.
1: Okay.
0: But a lovely, lovely musician.
1: I'll look him up because there's a as I said,
0: that's Santa Barbara.
1: Oh, Santa Barbara. Okay. One of the greatest guitar solos I've ever heard. You know.
0: Oh, there you go.
1: Yeah.
0: He'd be very pleased to hear that.
1: You are listening to The Frontier Show. I'm Joe Whalen, your host, and we're visiting with Maddie Pryor, Miss Maddie Pryor, on the show. What a great time to meet the Empress of British Folk Rock. Yeah, I keep on saying that, but obviously, I mean, in British institution, Maddie Pryor. And she's talking about that song Canals off her album, Changing Winds. Let's hear this. The reprise on this is one of the greatest things I've ever heard. The end of music, as I said, on The Frontier Show.

0: Is this music the most? Just the best ever. Oh my God. Mattie Pryor off her album Changing Winds. That song is called Canals. What a fabulous tune from 1978. We started the hour with Steel Eyes Band, Sails of Silver. We heard Roller Coaster from Mattie Pryor's album, Woman in the Wings. We heard The Weaver and the Factory Maid off Steel Eyes Band's album, Parcel of Rogues from 1973. We heard Sweep Chimney Sweep from Storm Force 10, Steel Eyes Band, 1977. I Live Not Where I Lie, Tim Hart and Mattie Pryor from the album Summer Solstice, 1971. And we just heard Canals from Mattie Pryor, in addition to our great conversation. Let's hear the end of that now. Madeline Pryor, thank you so much for coming to this marvelous radio station. We love you so much. What's the touring? I'm sorry I missed the last tour, Mattie, but are you guys planning on any other world tours or American legs?
1: I don't know. It's so difficult to tour in America now. It's made it become very difficult to get visas and stuff, so I don't know what's going to happen.
0: Yeah. I know that. The Fairport stopped coming, yeah.
1: Sorry?
0: The Fairport stopped coming here also.
1: Yeah, I think it's just become very difficult now.
0: Yeah.
1: It's a shame.
0: Hmm.
1: We had a great time when we were over there last time.
0: I missed you, Mattie, yeah.
1: My son was playing bass for us through Canada, but there was a problem and he couldn't get into America because there was a screw-up. So we had to pick up Neil's in Seattle, and he did the rest of the tour with us. It was great because he was like I kept looking over to my left, and there was someone doing headbanging, which was really interesting.
0: Wow.
1: It was great. But it was a lovely tour. We had a great time.
0: Mm. Well, I have just one more question for you, Mattie. Maybe your muse on this one. Because you've been through, and so have we here at the radio station, we've been through so many changes in the music business. I've been here 18 years.
1: Right.
0: And we've been here as a station since 1972. And, of course, we were both lamenting the loss of the vinyl record and these types of things. And I've reached a point where I don't know how you see. I'm just curious how you might see the current state of affairs with, indie bands and YouTube and downloads and that type of thing.
1: I don't know how it's going to pan out. They're going to have to sort something out because the difficulty is that all the money is there is no money in. You can't make a living, a lot of. And it's become what people want to do. You know, like when I started out, people used to say, oh, no, I don't know how you can do that because it's so insecure. But now it's kind of the job everybody wants. And so there's millions of young people trying to make music and trying to make a living. And I don't think you can. It's very difficult.
0: Hmm. Yeah, I actually think it. It's weird. I've heard everybody say bad things about record companies. Although, of course, the record company you're on right now, Park, have been very nice to me, and I can tell they've been very nice to you as well.
1: Yes, he's a lovely man, John.
0: Yeah, but it seems like there's no filter on music anymore, and it's just like jumping into the ocean. How are we going to find the sounds that we enjoy? Or I don't know. I'm just glad I was born when I was born, Mattie. I got the 70s under my belt, and I was able to, even in the 80s and 90s, I'm still rediscovering great bands, great music, and truthfully,
1: there's a huge amount of music out there. That's one of the things that is great, but there's just so much to choose from. You can, people are doing albums in their bedrooms, it is just extraordinary. I mean, it's great that there is so much music. That's the good side, the upside of it all.
0: Mm. I suppose so, but I'm not so sure I agree.
1: But it does mean you have to trawl through a lot of things, and I must admit, I'm a words person very largely. That's kind of my thing, I suppose, reading words.
0: Mm.
1: And there's too much of it almost in that sense of trying to find new stuff. I have to be pointed towards it. Have a look at what people are doing.
0: Right, sure. And on your own personal taste? It seems with all the amount of music that you've done, you probably, I guess you need to be focused on just the folk. Or do you listen to other music as well?
1: No, I do listen to various music. I'm more focused on words, I think, than music, actually. Traditional music, when it works, it's just so fantastic. It's just so brilliant when it works. But then I quite like a lot of heavy rock, and my son is into hip-hop, so I know a bit about that. My daughter likes heavy rock, so I know a bit about that.
0: Good.
1: You know, I get pushed into these corners, whether I like it or no. But in fact, I found them very interesting.
0: Okay, well, that's cool. You're a very open-minded person. And
1: Doom Drone, she's got into that. And she just pointed out that it's just really hard to hold something really slow and heavy. And I went,
0: yeah.
1: All right.
0: Well, this has been so much fun, Maddie. You could see why I'm not allowed to sometimes I think the show has had it to run, but you can see how I'm not allowed to do that because... We are a delivery system bringing, you know, all these great bands into New York, New Jersey, and Connecticut, and of course the web too. But that's preferred real estate, and I got the flag firmly in the ground for Steel Eye Span.
1: Oh well, thank you very much.
0: It's been.
1: I hope we do get over again. It would be nice.
0: Well, it would be great to meet you at some point, Maddie. I will say one thing, and I'm not looking for a job, not at all. But if you should know, I'm the guy who did the album art for Ken Nichols' last record, Historic Events. I don't know if you ever saw that.
1: I haven't seen that one yet. I must get a copy of him.
0: Yeah, it was a good album. And, of course, it's been great knowing Ken and Pete. We had Peter on the phone not too long ago, and, boy, he just holds court. He's so wonderful to listen to.
1: Yeah, Peter's a big character.
0: Yeah, well, I love everybody in the band, but this has been so special for me and our listeners. Thank you so much, Maddie. God bless you. God bless you, and have a great day.
1: All the best.
0: Bye-bye. And so concludes our Maddie Pryor tribute show. A moment with Miss Maddie, all of us. High tea with Miss Maddie. What a great hour. We're loving this. We were just cracking about Peter Knight, and he was on this show also, the fine fiddler and singer for Steel Eye Span. What a great hour it's been. We're going to end now with Somewhere Along the Road from the 1993 album Year from Maddie Pryor. Maddie, we love you.

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Hey, how you doing? It's me, Speeder. I'm back, and man, I am. Frankly, I'm exhausted right now. I have like maybe 2.5 minutes of sleep, and it doesn't matter. We are going to have a great show, and I'm telling you that if you enjoy our last song, "Don't Leave Me on the Dance Floor" by Carly Rae Jepsen, then you should probably leave. I'm kidding, obviously, but. Whatever I'm about to play next is going to be leagues better than the stuff that they require me to play. So how about we start off with something a lot better and something that me personally, I would enjoy a lot more than whatever garbage they just made me play. Better in the Dark by Jordana and TV Girl on 90.3 WHPC.

write us a theme song so it won't rot. 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
1: Raven Lanay and Dominic Fike on the Nassau Mix, the voice of Nassau Community College, 90.3 WHPC. It's me, Peter, again, and I got something I want to admit. I feel like a crackhead. So just yesterday before I had to work, Dominic Fike posted that apparently he's got a new album coming out. When? I don't know. And I have been checking his like little music profile over and over and over, just wondering, like, when's he gonna drop it? When's he gonna drop it? When's he gonna drop it? Because, like, I love his music, okay? But he could have just announced, like, a release date, man. It's not that hard! Anyway, back and forth by Kalani and Missy Elliott. Why is that spelled so weird? On 90.3 WHPC.

The Backseat Lovers, one of my favorites, on the Nassau Mix, the voice of Nassau Community College, 90.3 WHPC. Who cares? You've heard that like 1,000 times. What you haven't heard, though, is, you ready for round two? Now, I don't know if you remember the whole, like, diarrhea outbreak with Taylor Farms and the chopped lettuce and bags, but I don't know if you heard, but just last week, Taylor Farms got reported on for having apparently salmonella in their jalapenos. Now, how you get to that, I'm not entirely sure, because salmonella, that comes from chicken, man. So how do you get chicken, a completely different product, to jalapenos with salmonella? How do you end up doing that? You think the government's going to, like, bail them out this time? Because, I don't know, man. After that, I wouldn't trust RFK, I'm telling you. Anyway, next on the Nassau Mix, Tear in My Heart by 21 Pilots, which apparently came out in 2016, which I didn't know about, but, yeah, the voice of Nassau Community College on 9.3 HPC. Ah!

Let's go. Shakira on the Nassau Mix, blah, blah, blah, voice of Nassau Community College. You get it by now, all right? I got a weird story to tell. So if you may not know, I've been working at a movie theater for like 3 weeks, maybe even a month now. It's kind of hard to tell. But something odd that I noticed about people that go to the movies is that whether or not I'm working at the concession stand or cleaning at the theaters is that people love Raisinets. Which is kind of weird, because, like, it's chocolate-covered raisins. What is there to like about that? Like, unless you're just eating the chocolate shell on the outsides and spitting out the raisins on the inside, like a little chipmunk. I don't get it. Like, but other times, I just kind of see them, like, strewn across the floor, because people are animals, I'm telling you. But, listen, from the bottom of my heart, if you ever go to the movies, please, please, please, please, don't leave your stuff on the floor. Or on the tables. Please don't. I beg of you. I beg of you from the bottom of my heart. Anyway, I got more stuff to talk about the movie theater, like, later. Like, maybe in, like, 10 minutes-ish? So, stick around till that. Anyway, let's keep it going with Why by Dominic Fike on 90.3 WHPC.

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I'm Peter, and frankly, I saw Spider-Man like around last week, and I don't know why I waited so long. That movie is great, I'm telling you, but I only have one critique. Now, in the movie, Spider-Man like kind of faces off against the Hulk. You saw it like everywhere in the advertisements, but how he handled it just like isn't really efficient. So what I would have done if I was Spider-Man, which I'm a very good Spider-Man, Marvel, please hire me. Basically, I would have just taken a photo, tagged Mom Donnie, and he would have descended from the heavens saying, here at New York, we're dedicated to keeping the population safe. So in order to deal with the Hulk situation, I'm going to pulverize him with my Mom Donnie beam before just destroying the Hulk. All of his atoms gone. I'm telling you, it would be so much more efficient. Anyway, next up on the Nassau Mix, a mid-song that I probably don't like that I have to play against my will, Animal by Cat's Eye on 90.3 WHPC.

Okay. I stand corrected. That song is pretty good. It was a mid. I misjudged you. I'm so sorry. But anyway, it's time for the main event that you've been waiting so long for. I'm going to complain about working at a movie theater, even though I love my job. Please don't fire me. Anyway, Paw Patrol. I want to put all of them down. Like, listen. I have been cleaning out the theaters for the past couple days, and I'm telling you, people have not been kind to me, man. Like, any time that I see Paw Patrol on the cleaning theaters list, I am just like, because like, they always leave a mess. Like, there's always at least two big piles of popcorn or candy or like spilled sauces on the floor. Like, buddy, please, it's not hard. Just hold on to your popcorn with your hands. Please. Anyway, next up on the Nassau Mix, At the End of the Day by Wallows. I love those guys, by the way. You should really listen to more Wallows on 90.3 WHBC.

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I'm Peter, and honestly, I'm kind of sad right now. Now, listening to that song, it kind of reminds me of the winter. Just, you get that vibe, right? Totally, you know. But I never thought I would ever miss the winter, but the summer this year. Oh my God, dude, it's been so bad. Like, the sun is always obscenely strong. The heat is obscenely high. Like, I swear to God, I go out for 5 minutes and I'm already dying. The fact that my garden is still alive is a feat of human ingenuity, I'm telling you. But honestly, I miss the sunsets the most, man. Like, I haven't seen one since, like May, I think. My God. It's just been way too hot to go out. And frankly, it sucks. It really sucks. I finally get what people say about summer being, like, endless heat and bugs and all that. Because they're right. Anyway, the next one, the Nassau Mix, Pedal by Ariana Grande on 90.3 WHPC. Ah!

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Voice from Nassau Community College, 90.3 WHBC. It's me, Peter, and I'm sorry to say, but this is going to be my last liner for the week. I'm going to miss all of you, okay? All right, cut the crap. Basically, the last couple songs here are going to be entirely me exclusive, all right? None of the songs that I'm about to play are coming from that little required sheet that I have to do. So if you don't like it, screw off. Kidding, obviously. But anyway, I'll leave you off with Barbados by the Polar Boys on 90.3 WHBC.

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Your girl Gina, baby. You know we always give them something to talk about. And you know I'm going to bring up them Yankees. We got some good hot topics. And I actually got a situation, like relationship situations, that I want to talk to you about. But we're going to get into all that. We're going to start off 12 a.m. The Morning Dew with Beyonce on 90.3 WHPC.

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2: Come get inside this. It's warm up in this. 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

All right, that was Kalani and Cardi B on the Nassau Mix, the voice of Nassau Community College, 90.3 WHPC. And you know, Cardi always give him something to talk about. Big, big shout out to my girl. She's out here representing Old Navy's. And let me tell you, when I was coming up, growing up, especially when I had my first son, Anthony, big, big shout out to him. We were the biggest fans of Old Navy, okay? For Christmas, it was Old Navy's gifts, Old Navy's pants, shirts, you name it, we had it, all right? I don't care what nobody say, it was definitely the thing back then for us. And now, Cardi B is now the face of Old Navy. She said, basically, it's a full circle moment for her. She also, her crazy self, also admitted to shoplifting at the store growing up. She says she never got caught, so she really really appreciate them supporting her, being the face of the store she used to steal from. Cardi, you are so crazy, but we love your realness, girl. Maybe a little too real, but we get the point, all right? Big, big shout out to Old Navy's. And I'm not even going to lie, I haven't shopped at Old Navy's in a minute. I think I might have to go back, all right? Stop the wedding with Ash on 90.3 WHPC.

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0: a thief, so just bow your head and kiss the ring. 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
1: And I'm tired of you. 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Real rap.
0: Excuse me, ladies and gentlemen, I don't mean to disturb, but this is a robbery. Yes, you heard. Now, I'm gonna need everybody on the left to get undressed. Call the phones, cars, keys to the cars. On my right, don't move, don't make a sound, you be out of your life. Hey, player, let me see that ice. My number.

guys, that was A$AP Rocky and Dolce on the Nassau Mix, the voice of Nassau Community College, 90.3 WHPC. Let me tell you, that song Robbery gave me a different feel. Like, I was like, this is A$AP Rocky. I didn't expect that from him. It was a great, great duo. And speaking of Dolce, she took some hot pictures for her 28th birthday, and she was out here looking like money. So big, big shout out to you. Happy birthday. You know it's August. Shout out to all the Leos and all the Virgos, because I know they're going crazy. She was the big, big 28. I didn't even know Dolce was 28. I thought she probably was maybe a little younger. I'd say about 25, but 28, I take it, girl. And she calls her look the Swamp Princess. Okay, Dolce, we see you. I have Dead Fresh by Little Baby on 90.3 WHPC.

Let's go. All right, Shakira and Burna Boy on a Nassau Mix, the voice of Nassau Community College, 90.3 WHPC. And boy, oh boy, Tyga is definitely giving them something to talk about. So he finally responded to all the haters that's basically saying his album, Starface, was basically AI produced. Nowadays, I'm sorry, Tyga, it's really hard to decipher what's the difference between reality and AI. I know a lot of people could agree with me because half the news that's being reported on serious stuff, I don't know whether it's real or not, especially with a lot of these fights going on, right? But back to Tiger. So he's basically saying he only used AI for some guitar solos. Do you believe that? He said he stressed that he spent 3 months in the studio. He wrote every song and performed every vocal himself. So stop saying that man's album, Starface, is AI produced. But check it out. Doja Cat had more to say about it. She said, "You are a penis for using AI." I mean, Doja Cat, geez, don't you think that was kind of harsh? And she's basically saying no matter what he say, she believed it was AI produced. So it's only right to play Freaky Deaky with Tyga and Doja Cat on 90.3 WHPC.

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2: Pop that thing, let it clap, ride this, or you sit on
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2: Lap. Spread them cheeks, let me see that. Shake that, like you out of control. Mm-hmm. That thing till your throat gets sore. Bend it on down, put your face on the floor. That till your legs can't stand. High freak, put the word in a hand.

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And you know, we always giving them something to talk about, but right now we about to talk about the weather. All right. 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And yes, today is Monday. Of course, my show at midnight is going to be a high of 82. It's going to be nice and sunny. And then Tuesday is looking a little cloudy with some rain, and it's going to be a high of 86. So make sure you just bring your umbrella just in case it get a little crazy on Tuesday, okay? 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

I just might. Bruno Mars on the Nassau Mix, the voice of Nassau Community College, 90.3 WHPC. And before we get into my next topic, I just want to say I love my son, Big Anthony.

so much. He's going back to college next weekend. It was a pleasure having him for the last 3 months, being my big time super babysitter. No, I'm playing. Being the amazing son that he is and the amazing big brother that he is. Me and his sister's going to miss him dearly. So I just want him to know that he's my biggest supporter. And when he is in town, he is my radio assistant. So big, big shout out to you again, all right? So another congratulations to Amari from the New York Knicks. He got inducted into the Hall of Fame, and he gave an emotional speech, all right? The New York Tribune, right? So with that being said, man, he joined the New York Knicks in the 2010. He said he loved playing at Madison Square Garden. He said even though he didn't make it to the playoff or had any success with a championship, he would never, never change being a part of the team. And he said the Knicks fans are something different. He never experienced fans like us before, just to let you know, all right? So big, big shout out to Amari. I seen a video of different people giving him a big shout out, including Anthony Carmelo, you know. So big, big shout out to you, Stat. All right. We have City of Gods by Fabio Foreign, Kanye West, and Alicia Keys on 90.3 WHPC.

Yeah, look, huh? This my. Welcome to the city of gods. Pop was the king of New York. Now I'm in charge. Only the drill is the city is ours. Find out the odds when you pick them apart.

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Lil Uzi Vert on the Nassau Mix, the voice of Nassau Community College, 90.3 WHPC. And this is the worst part of my show because it means we're coming to an end. But before we do come to an end, we're talking about the New York Knicks, all right? So, listen, I hear there's some whispers about Carmelo Anthony being an assistant coach and that he was hired for the next season. All right, guys, really, what's your take on this? Do you feel like, man, let them boys celebrate them championships on their own and don't try to be a part of it? Or is this a super, super big thing for the team and Carmelo Anthony? I'm excited about it all because ain't nothing like Carmelo still being in the picture, right? Shout out to the New York Knicks. You know that first game's coming in October. They have the 76ers and the tickets is crazy just because, you know, Brunson and LeBron's going to be in the building. Jeez, all right? We have Grace Tyra on 90.3 WHPC.

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My name is Kaylee. Stella Lefty has released a new song called Weed and Kiss Me, and also Summer You Are Mine. That song, Summer You Are Mine, will be releasing before the album drops, which is interesting. And speaking of Stella Lefty, Boston is up next. 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

Tate McRae on the Nassau Mix, the voice of Nassau Community College, 90.3. WHBC, my name is Kaylee. Martin Garrix teamed up with U2 for a single called Fireflies that was this part for this summer, and also teamed up for another festival coming soon called the Sunny Hill Festival. And speaking of Martin Garrix, Repeat It is up next on 90.3 WHBC.

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My name is Kaylee. Post Malone's debut mixtape, August 26th, will be available soon. And also, Post Malone has announced a new project coming soon. Can't wait to see what that shall be. And speaking of Post Malone, Better Now is up next on 90.3 WHBC.

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My name is Kaylee. 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Today's high will be 83 and rainy. Tomorrow's high will be 87 and sunny. It is now 75 degrees outside of studios at NASA Community College. 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
1: 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My name is Kaylee. RM is going to have an art exhibit in California, and it's coming soon. It will be starting when they shall be in LA, and BTS just finished their 2 days in Arlington, Texas for the Arirang tour, still continuing. And speaking of BTS, Dope is up next on 90.3 WHBC.

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My name is Kaylee. Raven Lane has released her new album called Blue Island, but now she's hinting a collab with Coco Gauff for a new single after releasing the album a few weeks ago, which it will be insane if that happens. Speaking of Raven Lane, In and Out up next on 90.3 WHBC.

Greta Van Fleet on the Nassau Mix, the voice of Nassau Community College, 90.3 WHBC. My name is Kaylee. Cat's Eye has released new song, Hootie Fruity, and it also released a music video for that song and part of the Wild album. And that is all for me for today. There is more Nassau Mix coming up next. Cat's Eye Game Boy is up next on the Nassau Mix on 90.3 WHPC.

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Green Day on the Nassau Mix, the voice of Nassau Community College. Howdy out there, it's me, Chris, on your airwaves. Now, we all like pizza, right? At least us New Yorkers, we better like pizza, right? Now, who also doesn't like a little thrill and fun or entertainment with their meal? Or how about just survival for your meal? This all comes to a head in a real-life pizzeria based on the Five Nights at Freddy's is opening in New Jersey next year. Freddy Fazbear's Pizza will include arcade games, animatronic shows, and survival horror experiences. I mean, for those out there who care about this Five Nights at Freddy's, I mean, hopefully it's some good pizza, and I hope that you can survive till the morning. Next on the Nassau Mix, God Did DJ Khaled on 90.3 WHBC. It breaks my heart.

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Oh God, you should match it, it's that KO. No white lighters till I my 28th up. 1998, my family had the Acura. Oh, the legend.

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1: That was Frank Ocean on the Nassau Mix, the voice of Nassau Community College, 90.3 WHVC. Now, Duolingo apparently restored a 10-year-old's 301-day streak after he was unexpectedly hospitalized, giving him a streak shield. Another user swore at the owl for not restoring their streak too, so the owl vowed to restore every streak in the thread except theirs. How personal? How personal? There's a reason why this little green bird died at one point, and I felt like he should have stayed dead. You know, that was a pretty peaceful time of the year. When was that? I think that was January of this year when we decided to just murder this green bird. He was great. He was great. Someone should have put some oil on him and made him with some nice wings. Next on the Nassau Mix Lobby on 90.3 WHBZ.

That was Kanye West and the Nassau Mix. It was in Nassau Community College, 90.3 WHPC. Now, Tom Holland says he was shocked at fans celebrating how miserable Peter Parker is in Spider-Man Brand New Day. He's quoted by saying, "They were saying, I'm so happy that he's miserable, throwing himself off a building. What's wrong with people?" I don't think Tom Holland understands that Spider-Man is not a happy-go-lucky character. He's not supposed to be, he's not supposed to have a happy life. You know, Peter Parker is supposed to pretty much be a miserable person, and that's what makes him so charming. Next on the Nassau Mix, Fireworks, Drake, 90.3 WHPC.

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Swimming in the grotto, we winning in the lotto, we dipping in the pot of blue flow. So, getting so good, it's dripping on wood, get a ride in that engine that could go. Batman robbing it, bang, bang, cock,

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Who wants to be lonely? I mean, it's better to be alone by yourself than alone with, you know, you feeling like somebody else. I know it's a quote. It's what I've been hearing. Anyway, you're listening to the voice of Nassau Community College on 90.3 WHPC. You're listening to my voice. Hey, what's up? It's Gina. And it's going to be you and me on this marvelous hour of the Nassau Mix. Up next, I got a new song from Karol G and Bruno Mars. And Karol G and a lot of other Latin artists are doing a lot and help to support the earthquakes that happened in Colombia and Venezuela. So good for them and doing everything that they could to bring awareness to what's happening. And, you know, Bruno Mars, I think Bruno Mars is in his collaborative era. And I think all these artists are just so nice to just collab with each other that Ed Sheeran did a great thing of a collab album, and they should just be more of those. That would be fun. But here are their new song together. It's called Still, and it's Karol G and Bruno Mars right here on the Nassau Mix on 90.3 WHPC.

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Honeymoon Avenue, Ariana Grande on the Nassau Mix 90.3 WHPC. Ariana, it looks like she has rekindled with a past relationship, a backup dancer that was on the honeymoon tour, Ricky. Whoa, even the name, like, you know, it's like Ricky is such a good name. But new things have come up that they potentially could have matching tattoos together, and it's not like hidden under, you know, a bicep, you know, on their rib cage. No, it's right on the left side of both of their chests, like near their heart, and it's quote, "I do love you." Whoa, what a tattoo. But they both have it. It's neither confirmed that it's, you know, about them, but I think the fans and people could put the two together and be like, no, those are matching tattoos for them because they're in love. You're legit. And I just want my girl happy. I just want her to be happy and healthy. 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You're listening to my voice. Hey, what's up? It's Gina. And right now, this is your WHBC weather forecast powered by Pantano's Gourmet with locations in Hewlett and Uniondale. So today, rain showers early with some sunshines later in the day with a high of 83. And then tonight, a few clouds from time to time with a low of 72 degrees. And tomorrow, partly cloudy with the high at around 85. And then tomorrow's low is partly cloudy skies and 68 degrees is the low. Excuse me. And right now it is currently 70 degrees outside of our studios at Nassau Community College. All right, let's get back to the music. So my boy Ed Sheeran is on tour. And after 14 years of touring in the U.S., he's doing something different. What could that be? He is touring the national parks that our country has. So good for Ed. Here he is at Martin Garrix with Repeat It on the Nassau Mix 90.3 WHPC.

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1: When he's gone, Sam Smith on the Nassau Mix 90.3 WHPC. Sam Smith just came out with a new album called Hazel Eyes. Thank goodness. You know what? We need more Hazel Eyes representation. We all, like, Hazel Eye people only have one song that I know of, Kelly Clarkson, behind these Hazel Eyes. So good on Sam Smith. Every song is like blue-eyed or brown eyes and just regular eyes. Thank you for bringing the Hazel Eyes to the forefront. Thank you so much, Sam Smith. But good on them to finally founding their voice and just making songs that they are happy to make. You know, that's what music is all about, to put out there what you feel, right? You're listening to the voice of Nassau Community College at 90.3 WHPC. You're listening to my voice. Hey, what's up? It's Gina. And we're still rocking and rolling and whatnot for this hour. And I'm going to play one of my recently favorite songs by Leon Thomas. And Leon has been here for a minute, writing, producing, touring with Bruno Mars and other mentors that he has. And I mean, I just know him from, well, when I first know him, it was with Nickelodeon, but he's grown. And here is Yes It Is on the Nassau Mix on 90.3 WHBC. When I'm talking-

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The Haim Sisters, band. I know there's whatever. LOL. But I like their sound. And they had a recent single, Relationships. And I just love when a song hits and then I have to listen to all of their songs at the, you know, earlier in the stage of their, you know, discography. And then you just find a new band that you love. I love it. 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You're listening to my voice. It's still Gina, but it's crazy because time just flies by when you're having fun. So please stick around, but I gotta go. We have great songs, great shows, and great people here at WHBC, so keep it locked in. And if you want to text us or just say hi, you could text us anytime at 516-572-7440 for requests, comments, and again, just to say hi, good morning, whatever you want nicely to tell us. So to close out, I got Raven Lene, In and Out. See, I want you to stay in, but I'm gonna be out. It wraps up nicely. But yeah, here she is on the Nassau Mix on 90.3 WHPC. I hope you have a great day. Bye.

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1: 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My name is Mike McNeff. I'm one of the owners of the Irish Poet. And if you haven't stopped by yet, what are you waiting for? There's something here for everyone. Whatever you're in the mood for, we got it. Got kids? No problem. 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

All right, that was Tara McCrae on the Nassau Mix, the voice of Nassau Community College, your favorite hostess here, Janice. Hey, all right, happy Monday, everyone. I know I've been absent for a day celebrating my birthday. I will give some insight on what I did during my birthday trip. But as we are winding down to this end of summer, we want to leave it on a high note. Let's start it up. We got Doja Cat Gorgeous on 9.3 WHPC.

uplifting and inspiring you've been for me for all this time.

0: gorgeous. 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

Right. I don't know what Beyonce was doing when she came out with a single just randomly on the internet, but I love it. I love it. I love it. It's one of my favorite songs right now. I think I heard that Morning Dew was a song that Beyonce had on a previous album. I know I'm a Beyonce fan, but I wasn't that into it to know all the history about it. But whatever it is, I'm so for it. All right. On the Nassau Mix next, we have Back and Forth with Kehlani and Missy Elliott on 90.3 WHPC.

right. That was Stop the Wedding by Ashe on 90.3 WHPC. 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

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Okay, I did say that I was going to come back and talk a little bit about my birthday vacation. So I went to California, and not just California. I was in or near Joshua Tree, Yucca Valley. If you need a place to check out, relax, get some sun, if you like a little hike, if you like nature, if you like your vacation to look like you're in a Microsoft Edge screensaver, yeah, Joshua Tree is for you. I have some amazing pictures on my Instagram. I also posted some recap videos. And if you need some itinerary for a trip to California, reach out and let me know. My Instagram, you can look at those videos at JANICEJAI. That's Janice J underscore J-A-I-E-C-E-J-A-N-J-A-N-I-E-C-E-J-A-I. All right, let's move on from there. Enough about vacation. Let's move on to the next song. 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

Icona Pop, right here in the Nassau Mix, the voice of Nassau Community College, 90.3 WHPC. It's Antonio. Good morning. And I'm one of the few that have not seen Spider-Man, because Spider-Man Brand New Day has now crossed 2 billion with a B, not an M, billion worldwide. $2 billion? Apparently, we haven't seen numbers like this in the box office since pre-pandemic days. And everyone was thinking that the superhero slump was real. Supergirl did terrible. Superman received great reviews, but did not make as much money as it was supposed to. But Spider-Man Brand New Day comes here and just proves that everybody loves Spider-Man. Everybody. Now, listen, I don't know if it's because the Knicks won the championship, and so New York's on top right now, but Spider-Man surpassing billions of dollars in the box office is kind of crazy. New York's up right now, I'm just got to say. Up next, we got Looser, which Spider-Man does not take any losses. Looser, Tame Impala, 90.3 WHPC.

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And it is already time for your weather forecast brought to you by Does Bagels, with locations in Garden City, Garden City Park, Freeport, and East Meadow. So, the weather outside is 71 degrees with a high of 83. It's going to be raining all throughout the morning up until around 10 or 11, where you'll see clouds for the rest of the day. And, yeah, so much for the weather. It's a nice rainy day, so not too much to do, unfortunately. However, it's also time for your sports update. And sports are getting closer and closer, all right? We're approaching MLB playoffs, and we're approaching the beginning of football, and basketball's coming up. Things are getting exciting, all right? But for now, I gave you an UFC update, which is the MMA fighting championship. You know, everyone knows what UFC is at this point, I think. It's gotten big enough. Islam Makhachev has continued his streak, as this past Saturday he beat Ian Garry. And now this is, I mean, he's at the point where he might be the best fighter of all time. I mean, this is a lot of defending his championship, two different championships. Unfortunately, this fight ended in a round five unanimous decision. I thought it would be a little more exciting than that, but it is what it is. Ian Garry is known as a fighter who takes to the distance. Now, there's one more news, though. Quarterback Jaden Daniels from the Washington Commanders has gone to controversy, as he won't let this college player have his old number. There's a new coach at LSU who promised this college prospect, high school prospect, that he'd get the number 5. And Jaden Daniels saw that, made a call, and canceled that right away because he is claiming that his number is retired. I think this whole thing is ridiculous. I think he should focus on the NFL and not his college football number. I don't see why that matters. I mean, if we look at it, LSU, right? What are the players coming out of LSU? Joe Burrow. And he also does not have his number retired, because why would he? It's not that deep. But maybe I've never been in college sports like that. Maybe I don't really know what the glory is like. But Joe Burrow is an example right there where he has not only won the Heisman Trophy for that team, but he's also won the Natty, the national championship. And he's not crying over his number being used once more. So I guess I do with that as you will. Up next, we have Baby Girl, Raven Lanae, Dochi 90.3, WHPC.

Karol G and Bruno Mars, right here in the Nassau Mix, the voice of Nassau Community College, 90.3 WHPC. That was some new music. What a collab those two have. Speaking of collabs, our very own, New York's very own Karl Anthony Towns, Cat, has been officially married to Jordan Woods in a star-studded wedding in Malibu. Wow, what a place to get married, Malibu. And perfect season, too. It kind of is wedding season. A lot of weddings left and right. As you know, Travis Kelce and Taylor Swift recently got married. Everyone's getting married. So shout out to Kat and Jordan Woods. Up next, we got Stay, Ariana Grande, 90.3 WHPC.

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4: 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Yeah. You weird.

Rod Wave, right here in the Nassau Mix, the voice of Nassau Community College, 90.3 WHPC, and Doja Cat strikes again. She is in the news for, I think, something kind of silly. She called Tyga a quote-unquote penis. She said, and I quote once more, that nobody asked me anything about Tyga, but I felt like saying this. Tyga is a penis for making an AI album. Now, mind you, I am not censoring myself for this quote. All right, I would have just said, you know, explicit, but no, she quoted said that word. Tyga responded with a pretty good response, by the way. He said, "Listen, I love Doja, but she made a demonic album, but I still love her." So, AI album versus demonic album. I don't know. It's kind of a tough battle there. I don't know what I'd rather have. But, you know, up next we have Juicy, Doja Cat, and Tyga, 90.3 WHPC. You decide.

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That just about wraps up my Nassau Mix, but don't you dare go anywhere, because we have 2 hours of nonstop fun, the Nassau Morning Madhouse, hosted by yours truly, that's me. So let me leave you off with Rainy Days for now on this rainy day. Mariah the Scientist, 90.3 WHPC. 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See you very soon.

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16: Good morning. Welcome to the Nassau Morning Madhouse Monday edition, hosted by Antonio, joined by Addison and Brian, soon to be followed by Olivia and Brittany, I think, I presume. Who knows?
17: Welcome to No Women in Monday, guys.
18: No Women Monday. Just what, 5 minutes?
17: For like 5 minutes.
16: Yeah. I mean, I don't even know. There's no alliteration for that.
17: No, there isn't.
16: It wasn't meant to happen.
17: No.
16: No. But speaking of women, Olivia hosted the show last week.
18: Yes, she did.
16: And she's not here right now, but let me tell you, whoever hosts this show in this group, phenomenal stuff. First it was Brittany, then Brian, now Olivia, all you guys. Great stuff hosting, guys. Good
19: what?
16: Stuff.
19: I heard my name?
16: Yes.
18: Yeah, it's you.
16: I was giving praise, believe it
19: were
16: or not.
19: Were you hyping me up for once in your life?
16: What the? Yo, what? When did this happen?
19: What? When did
16: host
19: what happen?
16: Sway is here.
18: Well, I was wondering because we got a text saying we're parking now. I go, who's we?
16: Wait
19: I thought you guys knew that he was.
16: When did Brittany?
19: No. Brittany quit.
16: Wow.
0: Yeah.
16: Honestly, it makes sense. You have to sit with Livia as host for once. You know, that's all it takes.
19: Hey!
16: No, I'm just kidding. No, but seriously, it was a great show. I was very mentioned minimally, which I enjoyed because...
19: Well, we mentioned that we didn't miss you, actually.
16: Yeah, and that's
18: fine.
16: Well,
18: they did. I didn't say anything.
16: No, thank you, Addison.
18: You're welcome.
16: Thank
20: you. No, instead you brought up 1950s and...
19: Oh, yeah, Addison, you would have loved it, Antonio. Addison was talking about beating women.
16: Yeah. No, he actually didn't mention, that's the one thing he didn't mention, beating women. Everything else was mentioned,
20: it was implied.
18: I said, me and my wife are going to have a 50s night, but then we could have a 60s
16: night. So where would Brian and I be? Would we be serving?
18: Well, Brian said, hey, what do I, Brian's like, hang on, this would be really bad for Mac. You are excluded from this argument. Yeah. I understand the situation.
16: That'd be great.
18: Totally understandable. Yeah.
21: You know what's funny?
18: What?
21: Within the same week, someone else was like, I missed the 50s.
19: Oh,
18: somebody, was it someone who actually lived in the 50s or no?
21: No.
18: Someone my age.
21: It was also a white woman.
18: A white
20: woman. Oh, wow.
19: Oh, my God. It's Addison's match. Addison's match.
16: Brian said also as if, like, Addison is a white woman.
18: Hey. He's right. What gives?
16: Nonetheless, though, the show has begun. We have host Wade filling in for Brittany.
20: Mm-hmm.
16: Curveball. But I'm here with it. Let's go with the blows.
18: Yay.
16: Exciting stuff. Does anyone want to start with how their week went, or should I start?
18: I mean, you took a flight, right?
16: I did, yes. Today,
19: no, he walked.
16: I arrived at JFK about 3 hours ago, 4 a.m, and here I am now. And let me tell you something, the flight, we'll get to the flight later, because last week Olivia introduced Ix, and we're going to get into Ix.
21: Ooh.
19: Ooh.
18: So that's going to be a part of the ick.
16: Maybe that's part of the ick right there.
18: All right.
16: But the trip itself that I took was wonderful. I went to Suriname and I went to see what Suriname was all about. That's where my girlfriend's family is from. They were. I don't know if it's a celebration. I think it's a celebration. Yeah, it's like a ceremonial like dinner thing.
18: Everyone's sad.
16: You know what? Not one person was sad though.
18: Good.
16: Yeah, it was, I believe it was a 1,000-day celebration of the passing of her grandma. I'm almost positive that's what it was. It was a little hard because it's a lot of Dutch. It's a lot of different dialects, stuff that I was trying to really pay attention and learn. But I got a little bit of Dutch, but not the most.
20: It's close to English, they say. It's like a weird English.
16: Honestly, a lot of the words are similar to how you would just say it in English. But it's got like some like, isn't it? Things
20: yeah,
16: like that.
20: It's very weird.
16: It's honestly been really cool learning it on Duolingo. I'm at 300.
20: This guy's committed.
16: 26 days. So
20: he's committed.
16: Shout out to Duolingo. Yeah, I'm trying to get my quadlingual out. You know what I mean? I got the English. I got the Spanish. I got some French. Took it all the way from 7th grade to senior year of high school.
18: You
16: got to
18: hit a real Asian country next. something that's like a little difficult.
16: It's all difficult, man. It's all really really hard. I'm not
20: gonna go to like Cambodia.
16: Maybe if I was like a baby and I was just absorbing knowledge, but.
18: You wouldn't give Japanese a shot?
16: Japanese. No, I got to focus on Dutch first, and then maybe when that's done, I'll enter, like you
18: one
16: said.
18: One of them.
16: One of whatever it is. Yeah. How was everyone else's weeks, though? I haven't seen you guys in a while.
18: The president gave me the day off on Friday.
16: Oh, did he really?
18: Yes.
20: Wow.
16: So who filled in for
20: same
16: you?
20: Here.
18: First, nobody. The whole place was closed down.
19: Oh, yeah. Work on Fridays anyway.
20: I was going to work on Friday. They were going to give me Fridays.
18: Yeah. Mm-hmm. The whole place was closed down.
21: I saw the text. I was just like, hey, you don't have to come in on Friday. I was like, oh.
16: I remember I read an email about that. That's kind of crazy.
18: Yeah, no, it was eventful. I still drove around here just to see what was happening.
20: You got in here?
18: Stewart Avenue was still open.
20: Really?
18: Charles Lindbergh Boulevard, the Coliseum, it was like a big, everything in the middle, like Middle Island, was like a perimeter.
20: Wow.
18: That was all closed down. And he flew right over my camp, which was,
20: I saw that.
18: It was eventful.
19: Wait,
16: it really was the president? You
18: weren't
16: joking?
18: No, the helicopters were him. Well, first I was hyping it up, like, hey, Air Force One's gonna fly over, and then that turned into the Great Pumpkin Charlie Brown real quick.
20: Did he actually land at Mitchell Field?
18: He landed on the baseball fields at the Mitchell Field complex. I guess that's the flattest part they could land, but yeah, it was like 3 or 4 helicopters.
20: Yeah, because those helicopters are wide. Yeah, I wouldn't think they'll be
18: Ospreys.
20: Able to. Yeah,
18: it's a normal military. I wouldn't say it's small, but it looks like a normal chopper, but it's not a normal chopper. But the ones following him were like, oof.
16: And this was to award Nassau County, right?
18: I don't know. He didn't give any
20: awards. No, he was here to look at a demonstration at the police academy where like they do like the practice. He was like, ooh, model trains. Let's go
18: Pretty
20: see that.
18: Pretty much what Addison would have done if there was a model train show.
20: Yeah.
18: But he gets to fly by helicopter.
16: Oh, I thought I was hearing that Nassau County was given like the safest place.
18: Oh,
16: like,
18: yeah, yes. Well, that whole thing. He was touting that.
20: Who lied to him?
18: It was also to give Blakeman the rub because he's rubbing for governor.
20: Oh. Well, yes and no. It wasn't a political thing.
18: No,
20: but it was, very much was a political
18: quietly
20: thing.
18: Quietly a political thing.
20: Yeah.
18: Wow.
20: It was an open invite, so literally any like politician could have came. So open Kathy Hochul, Mom Donnie, I don't know, Kim Jong-un, anybody.
19: Why would
20: anybody.
19: Mom Donnie go? No,
20: trust, I'm literally, I'm just naming political figures.
18: Mm. Man. I could have easily gotten a press pass for that one. AOC. Right here on our own property? I mean, the motorcade went down Nassau Community College.
1: You didn't try because you heard about it too late, or?
18: I was working.
1: You just work? Oh, wow.
18: But then it hit me like, why? This is something you take off for, Addison. Like,
1: you know what? Right. You already got the other job taken off.
18: I know, so.
21: Happens.
18: It is what it is.
1: Hindsight.
18: Eventful Friday. It was a fun day.
1: Shout out to what was happening on Friday. I didn't know any of that.
18: Yeah.
1: Anyone else? Any news?
21: I mean, so for me, my week was I can finally work, so I was immediately back to work.
19: Working hard.
1: That was a crazy development. Working. Yeah.
21: Yeah. Yeah. It was.
1: What a back and forth you had.
21: It was something else. All it came down to, guys, is basically that I'm right and I'm never wrong.
19: Okay. Wait. That's a problem.
20: Taking
19: right
20: it
19: there.
20: Back.
21: I'm kidding, of course. But no, in this case, I was very much right, and I did not need to lose 2 weeks worth of pay.
1: That is absurd that happened to you.
21: You know what? I'm back. And my job immediately utilized me in all the capacities it could find. Like I never left.
18: Welcome back, soldier.
21: Yeah. What is unfortunate is that it feels like there are less people working or something. I don't know, because for both the 2 days that I was back, they were like, "Yo, you want to work a double?" And I'm like, "No, I'm struggling." I flipped to a normal sleep schedule and I had to reflip back to working nights. I'm struggling. Y'all not getting me for 16 hours. It's not happening.
1: Oh man, I'm surprised you didn't say yes. They were gonna get you with the, you know, the money's right there. Yeah. Yeah, double.
21: I was already falling asleep at some points. It was not happening.
1: No. Question.
21: Like, you gotta really be on top of it during the day.
20: Is it like union? I would think like that doing that would be union, like that type of job. You guys would have a union.
21: So some hospital systems do have unions. Some hospitals in my hospital system are union hospitals. Mine currently is not. There are a lot of there's a lot of push for unionization to happen because, you know, there are things like this that occur that people would like to avoid. And, you know, people also like to have, you know, tenure and have someone arbitrate for you for better pay. Because, I mean, that's another reason why we lose a lot of staff is there are other places right here on the island and, of course, in the city that pay more than my current hospital does. So,
1: wow. It's like a free agency.
21: It's the reason why both in like for like EMS and like working in the hospital, whether you're a nurse or whatever, there's only X amount of time that most people have an expectancy to stay in one place. And I think it's anywhere between 2 to 4 years because of just like pay disparity between different hospitals and stuff like that. And then the big thing, too, is like there are a lot of people. Like when they start out, especially like young nurses, I'll just use nurses as an example because it's easier. Young nurses, for example, they all start out on the night shift and then eventually they get a bit of tenure and some of them stay because they want to switch over to the day shift and don't want to leave their current job. But other people go for the money and possibly can work a day shift.
1: Mm. Well, for those who are listening, Brian was out of a job for 2 weeks out of nowhere. And that was a crazy story that was kind of just... Every week was what's new with Brian? Is he employed or like is he stuck in this window of twilight zone of whether or not he can go back to work?
21: It was literal limbo.
1: It was kind of insane. So that ends now, and I'm glad to hear that because it's crazy not knowing what's next.
21: Yeah,
1: something like that. Should we move on, Olivia? Anything, Josue? What's new, guys?
19: So basically,
1: oh boy,
19: basically, I got the unicorn frappuccino.
1: Oh no. My goodness. That's what you were mentioning last week.
20: We got the unicorn frappuccino.
1: Is this what the show is about?
19: You had to have your cake and eat it too.
20: I drove.
19: Oh my. Anyway, so we wake up at the butt crack of dawn, 7 o'clock in the morning, to get this stupid little frappuccino.
1: Why did they wake up at that time to get that?
19: Because I didn't want them to sell out. And I don't think they would have if we went later. I just think we would have waited on a long line.
20: Yeah. I know they sold out yesterday.
19: Oh, man.
1: Was it nasty?
19: It wasn't as bad as I remember it tasting, but I got like a little stomach ache. Just a tad.
20: It tasted like Fruit Loops.
1: Nice.
19: But like sour.
20: Yeah, and then it got like really sour out of nowhere, and it's like, yo, what is this?
21: See, Fruit Loops I could accept. The sour Fruit Loops is a little bit.
19: It was like, I wouldn't recommend it.
20: The sour taste was different, though. It didn't taste like Fruit Loops. It just tasted like a just straight up sour. Like, I couldn't describe.
21: I think I know what you mean, and yeah. I don't like that.
20: It's
21: I
20: like, whoa.
18: It was, now, does it sit well in your stomach, or does it go right through you?
20: It depends if you're lactose or not.
18: Okay. Or any
19: I don't
18: lactose?
19: Think there was dairy in
20: I thought there no was. Okay. I thought there was.
1: I don't think there was. That.
19: Well, I saw online, I think it's made with, let me look it up.
1: With coconut. Okay.
18: That so, what's in so what's in coffee that makes you guys just go?
20: Caffeine.
1: Wait, yeah, actually, caffeine is
19: yeah.
1: a whole different
19: yeah.
1: thing.
19: Yeah.
18: yeah. It's the caffeine, really?
1: Yeah, the caffeine.
20: Yeah, it makes okay. you like.
18: That's interesting.
20: Explode.
19: Really? Yeah. Oh, no, yeah. there is milk.
1: Yeah, there's got to be milk in that.
19: I thought I saw online it was coconut milk. Yeah, and then I went to his sister's birthday yesterday, but he can talk about that later.
1: Okay.
19: But, so yesterday, wait, no, I went on Saturday. Yesterday, I tried a Japanese head spa.
1: Okay.
21: Okay.
19: And it was so underwhelming. Why are you laughing at me right now? What did you expect from it? So, you know how, like, you see those videos and it looks, like, so relaxing and, like, so, like...
1: Every spa's relaxing.
19: Uh-huh. So, I get a Groupon, and I guess because I got a Groupon, I got, like, the bad treatment. Why are you laughing at me? So, I went with my friend, and she got the better lady to, like, do the service on her. And the lady rushed through mine. Like, it was supposed to be an hour. I think mine was, like, 45 minutes. Because my friend's lady started before mine and finished after me.
1: Maybe your head is just smaller than your friend's.
19: No! Literally has, like, all these tools and gadgets, like, next to me. And I'm laying down, and all I hear is, like, the whole time, she's, like, grabbing, like, her tools and then just, like, slapping them on my head. And it was, like, not... It was very, like, quick, and then it was just, like... I was stressed out, like, getting this.
1: It seems like a skill issue, though. I don't know.
19: Well, yeah, but, like, not on my part.
1: No, I think it is. Like, you're the only person to walk into a massage place and be stressed out.
19: Because she's, like, all I hear is, like, this, like, next to me. I was like, dang, are you okay over there? And then she didn't massage my head. She literally was just, like, scraping my scalp off. And they, like, show you, they use, like, a camera on your scalp to, like, show you how dirty your head is. And she's like, see, look, dandruff, oil. I was like, oh, my God. And then she's like, whatever, destroying my scalp. And then at one point, she was, like, scratching it with something. And I was like, do I have any scalp left at this point? Like, oh, my God.
1: It sounds like she did her job. So shout out to this woman.
19: It's a woman. And then she left me there with, like, an incubator on my head for, like, 10 minutes. She left, like, the water running, which was nice, but then she put the little steam, like, thing over my head, and I thought I was gonna, like, choke. And then at the end, she, like, oh, they give your arms, like, a massage, right, while you're there. She is going so aggressively and so hard on my arms, it hurts so bad. And then she, like, yanked my whole arm, like, tried to yank it out of my socket. And then she started, like, you know when they, like, at the end of massage, they, like, hit you? She, like, did that. But it, like, hurt really bad. And then when she, like, was done, she hit my back. Like, she just kept hitting my back. It wasn't a massage. She was just straight, like, on my back. And I was like, oh, my God. So I get up. And then you have to go back to the chair where they, like, show you your scalp so they can, like, prove that they did their job.
1: What?
19: She immediately puts it on my head, and there was, like, a flake. And she's like, see, look, it's clean. And then she saw it, and she's like, nope. And then she moved the camera.
1: Yeah.
19: So then they're supposed to, like, dry your hair after. And... she takes, like, a diffuser on a hairdryer. She doesn't brush my hair or put any product in it. She just clumps all my hair together and squishes it into the diffuser and then just leaves it there to dry. Perfect. It did not dry. So it was a questionable experience, but my hair feels, like, soft.
1: Okay.
19: But I don't think I got my money's worth, honestly. Like, I think that was, like...
18: Well, you had a Groupon.
1: Yeah.
19: But it was still, I spent...
1: They didn't get their money's worth, clearly.
19: You know, I might as well have just bought the regular service. Well...
20: probably would have got the same person.
19: I only saved $10.
18: Yeah, unless that's their Groupon woman.
20: Yeah.
1: They have a Groupon woman?
18: So that would encourage people not to use the Groupon.
19: Mind you, when I was trying to book the appointment, it was, like, really difficult to get in touch with them. And I booked it wrong.
1: Well...
19: I would never go back there.
1: I guess now you've learned.
19: Yeah. And then...
1: And then what? What else?
19: Did I do anything else? I think that's it.
20: Oh, okay. McDonald's.
1: Oh, geez.
19: Oh, so after this, we go to McDonald's, you know, to get wined and dined, some fine dining. I waited 20 minutes for my food in the drive-thru. Not an exaggeration. They gave... So you know how, like, when they tell you at the window to, like, They're like,
18: spot.
19: Yeah, they're like pulled to the drive-thru, whatever. There was someone else waiting, and then there was us waiting. We ordered like two meals, and the person in front of us got our order and drove away with it. And then, so we're waiting 10 minutes. This guy comes out. He brings us the food. It's like a McChicken and like a burger. And I was like, wait, no, we spent like $25 on food. Like, where's the rest of the food? He's like, this isn't what you ordered. I'm like, no. So I gave them the receipt, and then I had to wait another 10 minutes for my food, and they didn't give me sauce for my chicken nuggets, and I was really upset.
16: That is riveting.
19: Yeah.
21: This is a prime example of why, like, I legitimately don't use, like, drive-thrus unless it's, like, empty.
19: Like, oh my God, it was so annoying. What? Why is he?
16: I don't know why he's like that. You gotta stop asking.
21: I don't know why.
16: You know what I mean? You gotta be with the moment. Addison's gonna do him for real.
18: I just like ditzy weekends.
16: Yeah. There you go.
21: Okay. You know that makes sense. Well, yeah. I don't know. I generally don't use drive-thrus. I will walk in every single time and go order.
18: No, you're out of your mind. That's part of the fun.
21: Oh no.
18: Excuse me, sir. Are you using the mobile app today? Oh no. I'm so sorry.
19: I liked it every time they did. I'm like, no.
18: No, I apologize.
16: But it's all AI now. You go to a Taco Bell one. It's like AI generated.
18: Oh, then I will no longer support.
20: Oh, you can mess with those.
19: That
20: nice.
19: Makes me so mad. That
16: those,
19: pisses me off.
16: Those when you go crazy. I don't even want to be there anymore. I'm over it.
19: Also, yesterday I went to TJ Maxx. Yeah. The worker was like, she was talking like that. She was like, "Would you like to open a TJ Maxx card?" And like her eyeballs were like bugged out of her head. It was really creepy. That's all I had to say. It was very unsettling the way she was talking. She was like, "Would you like your receipt?" It was so like.
20: That
19: really
20: sure she wasn't
16: that
20: AI.
16: Sounds like
20: she,
16: you. You sound just like that.
19: No,
16: sometimes.
19: I don't. What are you talking about? I have more like life in my voice. She was like, was AI.
16: Do the voice.
19: Hold on. She was like, "Would you like to round up to donate to save a child?"
16: And I'll say like you would.
19: Would you like to round up to donate to save a child? Like
16: it's like two different octaves, but I swear it's exactly.
19: No.
21: You are bugging.
20: Yeah.
21: I'm bugging.
19: Thank you.
16: No, you know what? Good, good.
2: Did somebody say morning show?
3: Oh, wait. That was us.
2: This is the Nassau Morning Madhouse on 90.3 WHPC.

0: Olivia Rodrigo, right here in the Nassau Morning Madhouse, 90.3 WHPC. It's Antonio, your host of the Monday edition, and it's currently 72 degrees out, high of 83. Rain, go away. It refuses. So, sorry if you had plans today.
1: Well, yeah, our plans got ruined for today. So, thanks, Weather Boy.
2: What were your plans?
1: We were going to go to Greenport and go to the petting zoo.
0: Today?
1: Yeah.
0: Wait, there's a petting zoo out there?
1: Well, there's one in Manorville.
0: Oh, okay, that makes more sense.
1: But we were going to do that and then go to Greenport.
0: Well, that is Olivia. Josue is also joined with us today. We have Brian and Addison. No Brittany. Brittany is MIA. Hopefully she's A-OK.
2: Well, clearly she communicated with Sean.
0: Yeah. It's a one-way transmission, that one. now, Olivia wanted to talk about something. I believe it's this case that I did research about. And, you know, I was very confused because she is under the impression that the husband actually killed these children and not the mom who's on trial here. This is, of course, Lindsay Clancy. And Olivia, I did my research. There's not one thing stating that it was the husband.
1: Okay.
0: Or not one thing stating that it wasn't the mom.
1: Okay. So what I saw is stuff on... Well, this would have been better if Brittany was here. I was hoping she was going
0: to
1: be here.
0: More misinformation to spread with a different person.
1: No.
0: That's why it would have been better.
1: No, because I've seen on TikTok that the surveillance footage shows that, like, he apparently disabled the nanny cams in the house while this happened. The knots that the kids were tied up in were, like, I forgot what type of knots they were called, but they were, like, boating knots.
0: Okay.
1: And he was into, like, boating and racing, and, like, the only way someone would know how to tie those knots. And there was a search thing on her computer under his account, I think, that was like how to cut an artery, but she's a nurse, so she would know where like the.
3: Well, that doesn't mean anything because I can go on my mom's like email and just search up like 10 ways to fart, and it doesn't mean that.
1: But why would he be looking up how to cut? Why would she be looking?
3: Well,
1: up
3: you're
1: how to,
3: well think about it like a criminal. Think about it like if you're trying to hide.
1: I don't think he was trying to hide it because
3: not him, but the wife,
0: the mom.
3: She's trying to be like like to throw the police off.
1: I don't think that was the case because she was pleading. Did you even look at the freaking case?
3: I don't. I'm just going off.
1: Don't talk.
0: I'm gonna interject because honestly, if you, Olivia, and Brittany and the TikTok people are correct, then you guys should say something because every single one of these tabloids and the case itself, it's looking like jail time and life for the mom.
1: I've seen
0: one tabloid like Sirius CNN. What is it called? The BBC, all this stuff. They all are saying
4: news sources.
0: They're all saying, this woman had a psychotic break. She was dealing with postpartum depression, and this is what happened.
1: So but I think that's because like that's the narrative right now. Like I think the lawyer literally has like evidence against him.
0: The lawyer is her lawyer is claiming insanity.
1: Seriously, like now?
4: Yes.
1: Oh, well, I'm not updated.
2: And
1: sorry.
2: I don't know, but her eyes clearly scream crazy.
1: I don't think they do.
3: I don't even know how she looks like.
1: You know what? But the husband was like remarried.
3: Oh, she did it.
1: The husband was like remarried within like 4 months after.
0: I mean, that part is true. That's true, Olivia. It's true.
1: And like, that's not weird. That's not weird that he might have had an involvement. I don't think it was her.
4: None of us are disagreeing with you, but you also have to consider, like, if you're being a true forensic investigator, and this is just because I've been on way too many murders, that there are people. I stopped talking because she gave me a look. Anyway, there are people who are really good at frame jobs. And what I mean by that is.
3: Sounds so wrong.
4: I know.
1: Well,
4: what we're trying to say, it could go the other way. Like, what's not to say that she couldn't have taken an interest in learning how to tie a boat knot because he knows how he boats.
0: This could be Gone Girl, but gone wrong.
4: They could both be involved, or one could be framing the other. That's what I'm saying. It's a two-way street.
2: They both could be crazy.
0: It is a really sad story, though. Like, nonetheless, it's hard to talk about. It's pretty morbid.
1: You think her eyes are crazy? Have you seen the dad?
2: That's what I'm saying. I think they both could easily
1: insane.
2: Be as crazy. Well, if they're married to each other, clearly
3: what's
2: crazy.
3: This lady's name again?
1: Lindsay Clancy. But look up the guy. I think what's his name? Patrick or something?
4: My running theory is that the man tied the knot, but she definitely did the job.
0: The man tied the knot, like, as in... Like, how did he get her? How did she get him?
1: But there was also no DNA on the knife, they said.
0: Well,
1: that was used to cut her. So if she cut herself, why wouldn't she? Why wouldn't her DNA be on the knife? Like, hold it.
3: Because she covered herself. Because she took care of
1: it. But I feel like if it was a psychotic break, you're not thinking like, let me cover all this stuff up.
4: Well, they're only pleading insanity. They're not saying that it's.
3: Yeah, could be premeditated. Like, she was just crazy for the jump, and she was like.
0: Olivia, you're set. You believe the TikTok and her side.
1: I can see the side of maybe it was both. I can see that, but I don't think it was just her.
3: Not gonna lie.
1: And if it was, then she was very much. If it was like prove like insanity and like postpartum whatever, then she was failed by the people around her definitely.
3: Mm.
1: And the nurses, all the nurses are very unprofessional on the stand.
0: They're telling about the whole trial.
1: They're all like, I don't recall, I don't recall, I don't recall, I don't recall. Wouldn't you like look at your notes first and like, but it's also like you're forgetting situation. Okay. Like, I get it, like they deal with a lot of patients and stuff, but aren't you supposed to like, and then one of, what?
0: I didn't do anything.
1: Oh. No, I thought he was like signaling. Okay.
4: No.
1: Sorry. Go ahead, Brian. I'm sorry.
4: What?
0: I don't know. She got distracted. I don't know.
4: You have to remember that, like, if especially in the world of medicine, if something goes to trial, it probably wouldn't be as recent for you as it is for the casual person viewing the trial. Mm-hmm. And also, you have to remember, like, once you file something away, you don't really just have access to the record once again. So, like, as the nurse, their lawyer probably, you know, said, hey, this is what you wrote. Do you remember what this is? You're going to say, I don't recall, because whatever is written is there and you don't want to contradict yourself.
1: Mm-hmm. Mm. Okay, I see that.
0: Well, believe it or not, there's also one more news about a man who, you know, unfortunately murdered his children and his wife. And he's back in the news because apparently someone wants to marry him from prison. So when we get back from Pitbull, I'm going to ask you guys, would you guys date a criminal? And we'll find out the answer to that when we come back from I Know You Want Me.
1: Wow.
3: That's crazy.
0: 90.3 WHPC.
5: It's Mr. 305 checking in for the remix. You know, they had that 75 Street Brazil. Well, this year's going to be called Caiocho. Que hola, Cata. Que hola, Omega. And this is how we going to do it.

0: 3, 4. 1, 2, 3, 4. Right here in the Nassau Morning Madhouse, 90.3 WHPC. That's Pitbull, everyone's favorite dog.
1: Mr. Worldwide.
0: Mr. Worldwide. Mm-hmm. It is Monday. 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With locations in, Garden City, Garden City Park. Yeah, Freeport and East Meadow.
1: Shout out
0: 72
1: to
0: degrees
1: location.
0: Outside.
2: Yeah.
3: You've been to the Freeport one?
1: Yeah.
0: Is that even a reaction?
2: That's all he had to say.
3: Yeah. I'm like, oh, I live there. Wait.
0: Anyway, it's a high of 83. Rainy all day today. Before we got into that song, we were talking about criminals and convicted criminals and maybe innocent ones. And we were talking about this one guy who's in the news recently. His name is Chris Watts, and he's going to be having a Netflix documentary or docuseries. I think it's already out, probably. He is a family killer. He's facing multiple life sentences for murdering his pregnant wife and their two young daughters. Sick, sick individual.
1: Hey, look, I wonder
4: men are the issue?
1: I wonder what his newspaper picture looked like.
0: But probably him on a jet ski. But that is not stopping one woman who doesn't think he's sick, because clearly she wants to marry him. That's right. He wants to get married from behind bars. And the thing about Chris Watts is he was seeing a lot of attention recently before he did the act, the devious act, because he lost a lot of weight and became really into like bodybuilding. So
2: that's what does it too.
0: You know, he started to like, oh my God, I want a whole new life. And so then boom, that's what happened.
2: Wow,
0: but
2: we would have never known he was a murderer. Well, there was that sudden weight loss.
3: Oh, it's this guy.
0: Yes.
3: Oh,
0: yes.
3: That's his name. I don't. Yeah, this guy is
0: Chris
3: awful.
0: Watts. Terrible story. So yeah, it's going
3: to
0: be in Netflix, the docuseries, but besides that, he is trying to get married to someone that wants to marry him behind bars.
2: And she wants to marry him?
0: She wants to marry
2: him. See how women are the problem?
3: That's crazy.
1: It's kind of funny because like a lot of serial killers for some reason have groupies. And
3: yeah.
1: I remember when I did my presentation on Richard Ramirez, he had a lot of groupies and did get married behind bars. And
0: wow.
1: She was like, oh.
2: No, totally sane individuals there.
0: So we're going to go around the room and we're going to ask, would you date a criminal? Addison, I feel something here. Is it a yes, but maybe it depends on the crime?
2: Are you teasing this or are we just getting into
0: it? No, I already teased it. I played the song.
2: Oh, that's right. Hello, Addison. Yeah, I would, actually.
0: You would?
2: Yeah, it depends on what they did. If they're a mass murderer, they kill their family. If they whisper to me like on our third date at Benihana's.
3: Benihana.
2: I got something to tell you. I burned my house down with my family in it. And I go, all right, well, check, please, and it's over. But if I found out they, like, did some really, like, I don't know, like, they wrote a wrong, down, like, someone wronged them really badly,
0: they
2: and they got
0: revenge,
2: and it's not, like, a cruel, evil tale.
0: What if they were a scammer?
2: Like the like traveling man with the cart trying to sell tonics.
0: No, I don't think it that way. I think a more
3: snake
0: recent
3: oil
0: way.
3: Salesman.
2: Yeah, yes.
3: What is this, 1860?
2: Yeah, with the top hat?
0: No. I'm thinking more so like Cash App scam artist or like, you know.
2: Boring.
3: Like they'll take you on a date, roofie you, and just like you'll wake up on a beach.
0: Yeah, the Cardi B, yeah.
2: I've been to jail before. Why? I burned my business down so I can collect the insurance money. Ugh. Boring.
0: That's
2: like,
0: lame.
2: I would have been like, no, next time, like, do something bigger.
0: Okay. There you go.
2: Or like non-negotiables. I blew up a plane. All right. Well, we can't be friends.
0: Oh, because the plane is too close to your heart.
2: No,
0: that's
2: just like,
3: yeah,
2: oh,
3: I was going to say.
2: That's a lot of people.
3: Oh, God forbid
2: why?
3: If it was a train. Oh, my God. We couldn't even
2: too.
3: Talk.
2: Public transportation, no go.
0: A bus. Maybe we'll think about
2: spectrum,
0: it.
2: Anything on the spectrum, no go.
0: Okay. Perfect. Sounds great.
4: Did you say anyone on the spectrum?
2: Anything on like trains, planes, buses,
3: planes, trains, automobiles,
2: scheduling in order, routines.
0: Yeah.
3: Yeah.
0: Brian, I you know, what do you think about this? Would you date a criminal? Have you dated a criminal?
1: Not that I know of.
0: No.
1: But I mean, I guess it really just depends on what you consider to be, you know, a criminal, you know?
0: Yeah.
1: Because there's, you know, getting arrested and then there's being a criminal. Like this is a very big difference, you know, because there are people out there that like, you know, as I always say, the average person does the wrong thing more than the right thing. And sometimes you just get caught. And depending on what it is, like if you didn't hurt anyone, victimless crime, as they like to call it, then, you know, it's kind of whatever. But it, like Addison said, like if you're out here saying that, like, I'm an arsonist or you're a serial killer or something like that, I think I'm out of here. I'm out of here.
0: What if it was Dexter, though? Like a woman Dexter?
1: No, I'm out of here.
0: No,
3: that's even worse.
0: That's worse.
3: They're more calculated. They're
2: and
3: cold.
2: And you're thinking, like, I could be next. Like,
1: It's not even, I'm thinking about who would be next. It's more of like, I don't fit the bill to get murdered by, you know, the serial killer, but.
0: The villain, if you will, the foe, yes.
1: But they have to live a certain life, and I don't know if, like, what they're giving me is actual reality at that point. So it's like, I'm out of here, you know? So it depends, pretty much is the answer.
0: Mm, okay, yeah, depends.
2: Parties, like if they're with their criminal buddies. So fun.
0: Olivia, how about you? Would you date a criminal? Are you dating a criminal?
4: I am.
0: Oh, my God.
4: Yeah.
2: He's got dating, 7 red light camera tickets.
4: Listen. I am dating a criminal.
3: Listen, Jaywalking.
4: Yes. Yeah, no, yeah.
2: Cold Stone criminal.
1: Yeah. I mean, listen, if you ask ICE...
4: Oh, whoa. My God. Right.
3: Hey, I was born here, first of all.
1: They don't care.
3: I was born in Far Rockaway.
0: They got quotas to fill.
2: I was born in Far Rockaway. They run past them. Goes, no. Yeah, that's right.
3: It's like in World War Z when they're in Israel and the sick kid stands in the middle. All the zombies
4: what
3: run around.
4: Are you
2: yes,
3: you
2: yes,
3: never seen World War Z?
2: Ice gets out
0: World
2: of the
0: War
2: truck.
0: Z takes place in Israel.
3: Yes.
2: Well, no, there's a scene it, that takes
3: it,
2: place
3: it,
2: in Israel.
3: Yeah, in Jerusalem.
0: Do not remember
2: they
0: that.
2: They jump over the wall.
3: Yeah.
0: Okay.
2: Trump sure. saw that and went, I hope not that. We've got to hope that never happens.
0: Again, we're talking about dating criminals because Chris Watts, the notorious, terrible person who killed his family, is now going to get married behind bars if they let him.
2: Who's gonna be the minister for that wedding?
4: Who would want that though? Gig? Like,
0: who would want which part? To marry him?
4: Yeah.
0: I guess just sick people.
2: Well, I guess the jail likes the publicity. You can meet your true love in this prison.
3: There's stuff for that. Like, you can go online and speak to, like, females and males and, like, your video.
2: Oh, really?
4: I get those videos sometimes.
3: Yeah, I get them on TikTok or Instagram.
4: Oh, do you reach out?
3: No.
1: No, there are people who get married behind bars all the time. And like I said before, like, there's this a long history of, like, women being really into serial killers, and I don't get it.
3: Like, what's his name? The one that Zac Efron played in that Netflix movie?
0: Ted Bundy.
3: Yeah, there's, like, people, like, going crazy over that. I'm like, bro, this guy is insane. Why are you, like...
2: I feel like we
3: fantasizing
2: all know
3: it.
2: Girls who love true crime stuff. I feel like that is a thing.
3: Like, well, 95%
0: yeah,
3: of them
0: are attracted, though.
3: Yeah.
0: Yeah.
4: Yeah.
0: But Olivia, again, would you date a criminal?
4: No.
0: No.
4: I
0: not even
4: really,
0: a little criminal.
4: Because you know what it is? Well, okay.
0: Not like size. I meant like size of crime.
4: Okay. Here's my thing. There's like a two-end stick to this. Because it's like, you don't know what somebody's capable of. Like, if, like... You know what I mean? Regardless if they're a criminal or not.
0: Oh, okay.
4: But at least if they are a criminal, like, you can get a sense of, like, how, like...
0: Oh, they're honest.
4: How how messed up they are.
0: Oh.
4: You know what I mean? Because a lot of these people, like, you don't know. And then it's, like, you find out. But it's, like, at least, like, you go into it knowing, like, okay, like, you can kill somebody. And, like, you have, and you will.
0: Oh, wow. You're talking about big crime.
4: Or, like, well, yeah, but, like, I wouldn't date somebody that's killed anybody.
2: What about a bank robber? Like a routine, a
4: you
2: serial
4: know
2: bank robbery.
0: Addison, where are these crimes you're thinking
4: of? I would do that
0: of?
4: Because then
0: bank
4: I benefit
3: like tax fraud,
2: snakes,
3: oil
2: salesman.
3: A
2: Bonnie and Clyde fantasy is awesome.
0: Okay.
4: Yeah.
2: Just escaping the law, going to
1: I mean, that's literally the premise of GTA 6, so.
3: Yeah, yeah, pretty much.
4: No, yeah, if they like rob the bank, because then I benefit, because I get the money too.
0: I see.
4: But like, I like to be a law-abiding citizen.
3: A law-abiding citizen?
2: You live
4: I'm
2: in a law.
0: You bite the law?
4: Law.
3: Top dog law, yeah.
0: In a room. But no,
2: You live on Long Island. This whole land we all share is nothing but loopholes and how to scam the government.
1: That's just America, period.
3: Yeah.
2: Long Island, though? Oh, my God.
1: Yeah. Like I was saying, like, the common person is not as law-abiding as they, you know, make themselves out to be.
2: The big things.
4: You know who's a big, like, law-abider? My mom.
0: Shout out to your mom.
4: She, like, will, like, never, like, she doesn't play around. It's so funny.
2: Did she call the cops?
4: Not unless she absolutely has
1: Does she
4: to.
1: She follow the speed limit?
4: Yeah, she goes under.
0: Oh,
3: no. She's a person I beep at, like, when I'm on the road.
4: Yeah.
2: That's illegal, actually.
0: Yeah.
4: To go under this. Well, she goes, like,
2: you're
4: if
2: now,
4: it's 30.
2: Because you're now a hazard to the other traffic.
0: Before we get to Josue, we're talking about criminals and would you date one. Now, one thing that I don't think I could do is be with someone or even just be in the life of somebody that does, like, petty theft. Like, you know, the Target no-scan stuff or, like...
4: Ooh,
3: that's just... That's cornball behavior.
0: I can't.
3: You're cornball.
0: I get that it's not that deep and I get the corporations won't be losing money, but I just don't want to be around that. Like, that's just too much.
2: Too
0: extra.
2: Too low class?
0: Oh, I feel rude saying it's low class, but it's just not something that I want to be...
3: A low-key is...
0: Because like now I'm going to be like on a notebook somewhere behind the one-way mirrors at the Target, you know, seeing how many, racking up the numbers I'm taking. It's just like I've been there at a retail store where like I'm, you know, I know the LP and what exactly it is. I'm just like, all this is such lame.

0: didn't mean to cut you off, Olivia. I'm sorry.
1: No, it's okay.
0: No, please.
1: I appreciate it.
0: No, my apologies.
1: Take your Subaru and drive away.
0: You know what? It is what it is. Josue, please enlighten us. Would you date a criminal? Are you dating a criminal?
2: Can I say I have?
0: Uh-oh. You tell me.
1: What?
2: Kinda.
0: Is it the petty theft I was referring to?
2: No, it's not petty theft.
3: I have an idea what he's on to, though.
2: But more like an accomplice, maybe? I don't know how I could describe it.
0: They were an accomplice.
2: Kinda.
1: Mm. You were an accomplice.
2: I wasn't.
0: By association?
2: I don't think so. Maybe by association. They got away with a lot. Well, let me just tiptoe around.
0: Okay.
2: The people got away with... Well, mostly one person. They got away with a lot of things.
0: Like, is this murder? Merchandise? Is this money? What are we talking about here? Is this land? Is it property?
2: It has to do with scamming the government, maybe?
3: Yeah, okay, that's a given.
2: And then, like, yeah, that's pretty much about it.
4: I love defrauding the government.
2: Also,
4: totally.
2: Can I even say this?
0: I don't really understand what you are or not saying. But
2: there's a much I could say because I don't know for sure. This is more being told to me.
0: Mm-hmm. Mm-hmm.
2: I'm hearing from a person, but I'm not sure how
0: we're
2: true
0: just,
2: this is.
0: I mean, do we even have anything here? I'm tiptoeing around nothingness. I don't really know.
1: Like, let's like Sopranos. Right?
0: Organized
1: is that
0: crime.
1: What you're saying?
0: Gabagool, if you will.
3: It's not organized crime. It's more so like they're evading something.
0: Is it tax?
2: Evading a lot of things. Well, let me not get into the organized crime. Okay. That's a whole nother like rabbit hole.
3: Yeah.
2: But yeah, I could say probably, yeah.
0: Okay, so you have, what was that like dating a vigilante, if you will? A fugitive?
4: An accessory to the crime.
2: Yeah, accessory. That's the word I was looking for. Thank you. An accessory. I mean, I got a bunch of stuff.
3: Yeah, I got a bunch of stuff.
4: Yeah. Yeah. Wow.
0: Valid.
2: I mean,
4: no, okay.
1: And you kept all of it?
2: Well, I mean,
1: fake.
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0: joined by Brian, Josue, Addison, Olivia. And the weather outside, well, frightful. I'll tell you, it is currently drizzle. It's going to be a high of 83 today. Currently 72 degrees out, cloudy all day long. 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And, well, we're wrapping up the first hour here. I wanted to bring up a little bit of nostalgia. Did you guys know that Pokemon is celebrating its 30th anniversary?
1: Yes.
0: Shout out to Pokemon. Olivia, what's your favorite Pokemon?
2: Okay, so recently I've been into Pokemon Go.
0: Okay.
2: I don't know if I have a favorite, but I'm going to give you the one that I like the most on my Pokemon.
0: Sounds like a favorite. Okay.
2: On my... Well, I don't like know, like, hold on, let me just...
0: Let me hear it. What's his name?
2: Hold
0: what
2: on,
0: kind of... Is he a fairy? Is
2: how
0: he a fairy?
2: How do I see my
0: is
2: people on
0: a
2: here?
0: A bug type.
1: I got it. You go to, like, the is little it? Pokeball, and you go to Pokemon.
2: Okay, let's see.
0: Psychic type.
1: Let me see if you say
2: back
1: it right.
0: What are we looking at here?
1: I'm just wondering...
2: Back
1: sure.
2: up!
1: Getting closer and closer.
0: What Pokemon is this? What mon?
2: Hold on.
0: What mon we talking about? We discussing mon.
2: I like the Weedle.
0: Bruh.
1: What's wrong with Weedle?
0: Weedle? Not even Beedrill. Weedle?
2: Or Oshawott. Ooh, the Shellos is
0: answer.
2: Cute too.
0: All right, those are decent answers. No,
2: actually,
0: those are pretty good deep cuts.
2: Actually, I'm changing it.
0: These are
2: final answer.
0: Please,
2: Lickitung.
0: Oh my!
1: Of course,
0: Freakazoid.
2: It's so cute.
1: You know, at least you didn't say Jinx. At least you didn't say
2: and,
1: Jinx.
2: And the Paris is cute. The mushroom crab hamster. Thing.
1: Hamster, that's a crap.
2: I don't know, it looks
0: now
2: funky.
0: To honor Pokemon's 30th anniversary, Krispy Kreme has launched Pokemon Donuts.
2: Have you ever had a Krispy Kreme? Was it crispy?
0: Alright, I don't know what that was, but...
2: No one's seen that video!
0: No. They're offering a Pikachu, Squirtle, Charmander, a Pokeball-themed donut, what is that, Bulbasaur, Jigglypuff... So shout out to those.
3: Shout out to Jigglypuff.
0: Yeah, Jigglypuff. Wigglypuff.
1: Great character on Smash.
3: Yes.
1: Yeah.
0: And besides that, more nostalgia for you. Camp Rock 3.
2: No.
0: Apparently right. was released. Didn't know about that. And it ended with a Demi Lovato cameo. Was she? I don't know.
1: Or was she like,
2: oh my God.
3: Listen, we can't make jokes about Hollywood and the drug abuse right now, right?
0: Yeah, yo, shout out to
2: the
0: Hollywood,
2: skinny
0: man.
2: Epidemic is like really scary, actually.
0: Yeah,
3: it's made a comeback,
0: but yeah, Camp Rock 3 came out August 13th, just 18
4: no warning.
0: Years. Yep, that's
4: no
0: point.
4: It was no warning of this happening,
0: no like you know, rollout, no nothing. Who stars in it beats me, but Demi Lovato mm-hmm. shows up at the end. So yeah, 13 years after the original came out, Camp Rock 3 is out now. And are you guys going to watch Camp Rock 3?
4: I like how like that was no. probably supposed to be a surprise, but they're probably advertising that so people watch it.
0: No, yeah. No, literally. Yeah, like, it's literally what it's like.
2: Speaking of.
0: Yes.
2: Like there was like a Disney, like I think it's like D something.
1: D23.
2: Where yeah. they like announce all the new stuff coming to like the parks and like okay. the movies. They announced all the Disney movies coming out. Every single movie that's coming out is reheated nachos. Like, it's literally, like, I think they're doing, like, a Incredibles 3.
0: No, the second one wasn't even great.
2: No. And then they're doing, like, they're just doing, like, Coco 2, I think.
1: Oh, Coco 2. Don't give me, Coco 2 is a funny, look it up. Right?
0: Why
1: he doesn't look like
0: Coco
1: a little Mexican boy.
0: Coco 2 exist.
1: Go on your phone. Antonio, I want you to
2: original.
1: Go on your phone right now. Tell me he doesn't look like a Mexican teenager.
2: They're
0: wait,
2: doing
0: so they're
2: going to
0: do live
2: Frozen
0: action Coco?
2: Movie.
1: Like, the hair is literally perfect. Like,
0: oh,
1: if you,
0: they killed
1: if
0: it with the hair. How'd they
1: yeah,
0: know?
1: That's what all I'm right, saying. Yeah,
0: valid,
1: they killed
0: valid,
1: it.
0: Not valid.
1: They killed it.
0: But I do want to say the one thing I saw about that, because I'm pretty sure it was the same thing, was that they're going to do a Cars-themed park
2: well,
0: at Disney World?
2: In one of the parks.
0: I'm kind
2: of
0: here for it.
2: In Disney. So in Disney World, there's four parks. In one of the parks, they're doing like a Cars themed like land.
0: But
2: so like,
0: are they gonna come up with a new Cars movie? Why, you know, why bring Cars?
2: I think they're doing it because in California they have a Cars like section, and they don't have one in Florida. So I think they're just doing it to like have it in both.
0: I mean, I'm not mad at it, but I'm
1: what
0: just
1: about
0: surprised.
1: Planes?
0: The kids know about Cars.
1: Underrated movie, Planes.
0: Yeah, Planes. Came out after Cars.
4: Wait,
0: maybe kids
4: wait,
0: don't,
4: wait.
0: You don't know about
1: yeah,
0: planes?
1: You don't know about planes?
4: Seriously?
1: Oh, you want to hear the... It's
0: yo,
1: a,
0: come on
1: it's
0: now.
1: A crop duster racing against, like, fighter jets and, like planes.
0: The ultimate crop
4: okay,
0: sword.
4: So it's pretty much like Mater, if he could fly.
1: If Mater yeah. was, like, a shy... Character. How, like a shy person.
4: Yeah,
1: so, like, reverse Mater.
0: Yeah.
4: Let me guess, he freaking wins the race at the end. Of course.
0: How did you know that?
1: Oh my God.
4: How,
1: man,
4: how else would these
1: spoiler
4: movies
1: alert. Hello.
4: How else would these movies
0: Brian,
4: end?
0: How do you
1: spoilers.
0: Feel about the Cars Park being added at Disney World? Are you a big fan of Cars?
3: I very rapidly grew out of Disney. I cannot lie. Anything like Disney related just doesn't do it for me.
0: Now, last week you guys were talking about Disney adults. You guys were talking about this one person that follows
2: the Peter Pan guy.
3: Yeah.
2: So
0: it's messed up.
2: I didn't know a lot about that when Brittany brought it up. I only knew a little bit, but I've gotten like the lore since then. It's really bad.
4: Yeah.
0: Like, she's it's doing the most.
2: Bad. I feel bad for
0: is it
2: the little
0: gay boy. Oh, jeez. Now, is it the same Peter Pan every time?
1: Different ones.
2: I think there's like one or two that she
0: is harassing multiple different Peter Pan actors.
2: I think so, but I think there's one that she mostly like. But it sucks because like he's not even straight, the guy underneath. Like, he's gay.
0: Well, each of the Peter Pans she's harassed, all of them have been gay.
2: Okay, maybe not all of them, but I think the main one that she does harass is gay.
0: And you know this because you follow him on, like, TikTok
2: or
0: something?
2: Well, I've just got... I don't follow anything. It comes to me.
0: No, but how do you know that the Peter Pan is homosexual?
2: Oh, he came out and said it, I think.
0: Because they're not allowed to be themselves. They have to, like, be separate from the entity that they're playing as or, like, a fire.
2: Yeah, one of them... I don't know. I think it is multiple, but I think there's one that she, like, really goes after. I might be wrong, but I'm pretty sure there's one that she really, like...
0: And they look really young, right?
2: Yeah. And one of them came out and spoke out. I don't know if it was... I can't remember if it was about that woman specifically or he had a similar situation to the guy, but that guy was gay. So maybe I'm confusing it, but I mean, I'm pretty sure the Peter Pan actors are gay.
3: Yeah,
0: hey, listen, that's an assumption.
2: If you decide to be Peter Pan,
3: you got to be a little
2: like if
3: gay,
2: you're
3: bro.
2: Working at Disney as a male character, you're probably a kid and you might be gay.
4: What about the guy who plays Gaston?
2: He might also be gay. Who's to say?
0: No,
2: who's to say the princesses aren't gay?
0: He just loves himself, man. Self-love isn't real.
3: I was going to say, that the Gaston, a little bit different. I think that requires a certain level of narcissism to really be gay.
2: Exactly. Yeah.
3: But Peter Pan, you gotta have a little something. You don't have to be all the way gay.
2: You have to have a little magic.
4: Are you saying gays can't be narcissistic?
0: Up next, Baby Doll, Dominic Fike, 90.3 WHBC. We'll be right back.

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11: Oh, yeah.
12: It's getting mad. Welcome back to Nassau Morning Madhouse, second hour of the show. Today is August 18th, 17th. My bad, guys.
13: Yeah, back to school ads and stuff.
14: Yeah, Demi Lovato in the corner, apparently.
12: Demi Lovato just popping up out of nowhere. Yeah. She's back.
14: What do you have to say, Demi Lovato?
12: Like, she never left.
15: What's this song, Ace of Spades?
14: Yeah.
15: Motorhead, let's rock out.
12: Yeah.
15: Triple H.
12: Shout out to, not Demi Lovato, but what was her name? The one that was a Radio Rebel.
16: Demi Ryan?
12: Yeah.
16: I'm Radio Rebel!
12: We are Radio Rebel. Honestly, without that movie, who knows where we'd be.
16: Exactly.
12: Maybe
16: this is the real me.
12: Yeah. I actually haven't seen it. I don't know. I'm just a LARPer.
16: Wow.
12: But anyways, guys.
13: Such a LARPer.
15: Or he's LARPing.
12: Yep.
13: I hate that our word has transformed to what it is. Anyway.
12: It's not cool. It used to be like a niche thing that only you knew about.
14: LARPing doesn't even sound like a thing. It sounds like a fish.
15: Yeah. Like I caught a LARP.
14: I caught a LARP today.
15: A LARPing.
12: Oh, man. But, you know, Brian was talking to me during the hour break, and he wanted to get into something real. Something raw.
13: So...
12: Yes,
13: I was having this conversation with a friend, well, multiple friends, some of them American, some of them not, but like we were basically talking about like how the idea of like the American dream that a lot of us grew up on is just like dead. Like what makes America America is like very much like dying. And what we mean by that is, yeah, you know, you have like the whole house and the white picket fence and the two kids and the dog, but it's kind of just like we've reached a point now where it's like, in a society, you don't really grow up in your community anymore, really. You kind of just grow up in your house, and like your community is the friends that you make.
15: And the phone that you have.
13: And the phone that you have, yeah. Like people don't really go outside anymore. Like racism is at an all-time acceptable high in this is like a weird place. It's like America's entire thing about why it works is the diversity that we have. And it feels like we're trying to go away from being a diverse culture.
12: Yeah, I mean, that's very well said. I think that now more than ever, there's a big division of thoughts, ideas, people. I mean, if we look at something like, you know, the war that's going on, right? Like Israel and Palestine, that separated a lot of people that used to probably, you know each other very well. And something like that has caused a major drift. And, you know, honestly, it's a very touchy subject and it's a big, big deal. It's a big thing. And it's not just things like that, though. It's really anything that gets really blown up in media, you have to pick a side.
15: Well, that's what he's saying. Like, everyone wants to be in some type of echo chamber, and you could do that by not leaving your house now.
12: Yeah.
15: And what comes with that is no more community.
12: But to me, the American dream, I thought more so, was being able to, like, build up from the ground up, you know, and even, you know, owning a house is a big one, is what I thought the American dream was about. But nowadays, like, owning a house seems almost impossible, something that you just dream of, and hopefully, you know, you save enough or get lucky enough or figure out the markets or pick a state that no one else wants to live in, and then you can have a house.
15: Yeah, the American dream now is just if you're well off.
2: You know, it kind of sucks because, like, to go back to what Brian was saying, it's like all this, like, everything's being pushed by everything you see on your phone, TV. It's like, it sucks when your own, like, political leader or, like, political leaders in general all over the world is pushing, like, these awful narratives. Before, I felt like everyone was like, all right, let's just try to figure this out and have everything okay. Now it's just like, I hate you, I hate you, I hate you. I don't hate you that much, but I hate you more.
13: Yeah.
2: Like, it sucks.
12: Yeah, definitely a lot of hate.
15: I know people who are very good friends, and now they pretend they're dead to each other.
12: Yeah, it's broken up families.
15: Yeah,
12: you know, the moment families are open about who they voted for and it doesn't fit with the other family, like, that's just not somewhere you want to be anymore. It's not a common space. It's not, you know, cookouts aren't the same.
15: There are still chill areas of like that in the country, but when you show them like other parts, they're like, oh my god, that's actually happening. Like, yeah, it's not all like that's what we all. Everywhere you go is different in this big freaking place.
16: I also don't think, like, I know I get what you're saying with, like, communities lost, Brian. Like, I 100% agree. But I don't think all hope is completely gone for that, at least what I've seen. Like, my neighborhood, like, I grew up on my block, like, going out with, like, the kids on the block and we'd all hang out and whatever. Granted, we didn't really have phones, so, like, that was our only option. But in my neighborhood, there's been, like, lemonade stands popping up, like, left and right. Like, every time I go out, so if it's sunny, there's a kid on the corner selling lemonade. I haven't seen that in years until this year.
12: Probably because they're saving up to buy a house one day. I mean,
16: and,
12: not serious.
16: Okay, and, there's, I mean, granted, for a while, there wasn't a lot of, like, little kids on my block, but now there is, and they're all outside. Like, they're not on their phones. Like, it's, like, very refreshing to see. Like, I never thought I would see it again, and, like, I'm seeing it. So, like, I don't think hope is completely gone, but it's definitely not as good as it was back when we were younger. But
13: yeah,
16: I don't think it's, like, completely gone. And even when I go to your house, Josue, like, there's kids playing outside. Like, it's not, like, a completely, like, lost form of, like, communication, I guess.
15: Yeah,
16: but
15: bike posses are back.
16: It's, like, it doesn't feel, it literally doesn't feel as rare anymore. I feel like right after COVID, until, like, honestly, 2024, it was, like, very, like, you didn't see anyone outside, like, ever. But now I think it's, like, starting to come back. And I do see a lot more people going on walks and, like, exercising outside. Like, I literally don't think I've seen this many people, like, outside in so long. And I don't know if that's because of the political state of the world where it's, like, people need are, like, literally, like, have
15: forget what it's like to just
16: need
15: be
16: an outlet. Yeah. Like, they forget what it was to be a human and everybody's, like, figuring it out again. Or, like, I don't know. But I have been seeing, like, a little more of that, but as far as, like, the political side, I agree with everything everybody's saying.
12: Well,
16: but
12: Brian, what do you think? Is there a solution to fix this type of, like, ever so dividingness of people?
13: There is a solution. In a way, it's about embracing old ways, like you guys are saying. Like, the kids are being kids again. People are going outside. They're kind of, like, trying to, like, get away from their phones a lot more. We've really seen a lot of, like, pushes for a lot of people to be like, get off your phones, go outside, be a human. as for like our like political leaders and stuff, I don't think they're changing anytime soon. So we just kind of have to like wait for them to get out of office, because as we see, there is a new wave
2: of
13: like,
2: for them to die. They're all senile and old.
13: Yeah, but I was saying we are seeing a new wave of like younger politicians, and a lot of people are realizing what the benefit of having like a younger politician in office actually looks like.
16: Yeah.
13: Now, of course, there's still like a lot of political lines that are drawn, but like, I mean, to quote one of my friends, they're like, back in like 2008 and 2012, political opponents respected each other. Yeah. You know, like,
15: well, yeah, and it actually, like I told you guys, when I covered the rallies, I was sitting with all the media people, like people who were hate each other on TV. They're all laughing it up and they're all buddy buddies. I saw the BS right in front of me. So this is all just to keep people in, because without keeping the people in their freaking bubbles, there is no elections. There is no this system that keeps moving. You have to do that. But now we've hit a level where it's a little unhuman.
16: Yeah, I was going to say, like, I feel like back then it wasn't as like, you don't need to, like, the narrative is being pushed to hate each other, though,
15: yes,
16: by the politicians.
15: Yes.
16: Not, and that, like, you were able to have a civil conversation and agree to disagree.
15: Of course.
16: Politically. Now it's like, you're both parties, like, if you don't agree with me, like, I'm going to cut your head off.
15: It's not even just the parties. It's also all the networks, too. You have three major political news networks on TV. One, everything's fine. The other one, things aren't so good. One, everything's on fire. Like,
13: yeah.
15: So, like, people are getting all different versions of the world, and that's what they're taking.
16: Yeah.
15: They're like, no one, like, back in the day, like, with the whole American dream, even with immigrants coming over, even back then, yes, we were, like, all together and, what'd you say before? Like, diversity?
13: Yeah.
15: But there was also a common interest, too, at the same time.
13: Yeah.
15: We've lost the common interest.
2: Mm.
16: My thing, I don't get the whole, like, anti-immigrant thing, because that's a whole other story, but it's like, it's been happening for so long.
15: Well, that's that's what I just said. There used to be a common interest. Now, people are moving here and kind of turning their areas into where they came from. That's kind of what
2: that's literally been happening since forever.
15: But there was still
2: happening forever anywhere.
13: Yes, but no, because Addison is right, and my friend who she is a immigrant from Europe, right? But like young, so like being American is all really she knows. But it's like she has ideas of her homeland. She like when she came here, she like agrees that like everyone was okay with assimilating to be American. Right.
16: Mm-hmm.
13: To say that is you were American first, and then whatever your culture was, you brought it to America to share with people. Now it's more like when people come here, they don't really assimilate to the idea of being American.
10: Right. Yeah. But because I mentioned earlier, like patriotism is kind of dead. People don't really want to be, you know, known for being American. Like they'll mostly say where their family's from than saying I'm American. Because at this point, like, America's kind of such a state where it's like, oh, like, I don't even want to be part of
13: that. But here's the interesting thing about that, too, though. Like, America is the reason why a lot of other countries adopted that way to be patriotic in that sense. Because if I'll use the UK as an example, because it's the other closest melting pot we kind of have, they're going through the same crisis we have where, like, people come there and then they don't really adopt to the melting pot culture, really. And then, of course, you have the old racist Welsh people, but I'm not going to get too deep into
2: that. The Welsh people, yeah.
15: What did I say, like, Nigel?
13: They look at, they see the immigrants that they get and they blame them for literally all of their problems, too. So it's not just, like, an America thing. We just happen to live in America and we've just been doing it for so long that, like, a lot of these outward influences are completely destroying what America stands for. Because I always say, like, I don't really want to live in another country. Like, I'm very staunchly on, like, I love living in America because I understand what people have done to make, like, give... Well, I understand the sacrifices that people have made to even give people the ability to complain that they live in America.
16: Yeah.
2: Yeah.
13: There is a lot of people don't understand that, like, there's a lot of privilege that comes with living in this country. Like I said, having so many friends from different walks of life, like I have a friend that lives in Israel. That man's literal concern is, yo, do I got to listen or watch my phone for an alert that I'm going to get bombed by Jordan today? We don't have that problem here.
15: We're very comfortable here.
13: A lot of a lot of the problems that we do have, specifically with like school shootings and stuff like that, is it's a self-created problem because we don't take care of our mental health population, and people ignore a lot of red flags when these things happen. And then it turns into the political agenda of we got to control the guns, when no, you have to invest in a proper mental health system.
16: Yeah.
10: Again, we're discussing 100%. About the American dream. Not to sound like a bunch of young, ignorant people, but we believe it's dead. All right, there's no coming back. But no, maybe there is, and hopefully, you know, we'll see.
2: The
10: that
2: comeback
10: soon.
2: Is there. I feel.
10: Yeah.
2: It's on like it's like a star. Like, you know how a star, it's born, it dies, and then once it dies, it comes back again. Mm. It's kind of that stage where it's like, kind of forming itself again.
10: Mm. That's well said, Josue.
2: Thank you.
10: When we get back from House Tour, we'll get more into other topics and things like that. House Tour, Spinner Carpenter, 9.3 WHPC.
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0: Sabrina Carpenter, 90.3 WHPC. Good morning. It's Antonio. Nassau Morning Madhouse is here with Josue, Olivia, Brian, and Addison. It is 73 degrees outside, high of 83, drizzling for the next couple of minutes here. I think it will stop soon. And, you know, there's a lot of wacky stories that I had saved for today. For example, this one, a man was jailed because he cursed at the public hearing he was at. So, after saying that all you are blank, he is now facing a charge of disrupting a meeting or procession.
1: Hmm.
2: Where can I find this? I'm very curious.
0: This was in Texas.
2: Oh, yeah. Wow.
0: Which is really hard to believe. This was this past Wednesday morning. More than a week after using profanity while addressing county commissioners at a public meeting, he is now facing up a jail for 180 days or a fine of $2,000 or even both at the same time.
1: Huh.
0: Kind of crazy stuff. Another story I have here is that this boy is being charged for quote unquote brutalizing his ex-girlfriend with dodgeballs.
3: What?
0: Yeah. So apparently the 13-year-old boy, 13 years old in Arizona, is now fighting an assault charge because apparently he targeted and brutalized his ex-girlfriend with dodgeballs, peppering her so badly that she needed a hospital trip.
3: How many dodgeballs did he have?
0: Now,
4: I'm just bounced off her. She's catching.
0: I don't really understand how it's that bad, but yeah, it's like foam dodgeballs. She's got severe bruising. Apparently.
1: He have like a steel arm.
3: Maybe he had the classic dodgeballs that aren't foam.
2: Oh, like the plastic
4: balls.
2: Ones.
3: Yeah.
2: They're kickballs now. Yeah.
0: This happened from a game in December back in 2025, and now he's facing it. I guess he's got to go to court for this stuff. I don't know. This is absurd.
3: I feel like that's an easy case to win.
4: Easily.
0: Yeah, right? I don't know. Have you guys ever been in trouble for something that you thought was very minor?
1: No.
0: I got in school suspension before I even ever got detention. And
1: wow.
0: I've said this story on air before. I don't know if you guys remember it or not, but basically, someone gave me Cuphead, the video game. You guys ever played Cuphead?
2: Oh, nice.
3: Yes.
0: It's on a flash drive. So they gave it to me in a flash drive and said, here, put it into your school laptop, your ThinkPad. And me, I was just like, okay, sure, why not? Never played the game, by the way. Completely forgot it was there. Until one day I went to IT to fix my problem, and they found the Cuphead in my computer, and they were like, you installed malware, so we let the principal know, and now you have to go to his office to get your computer back. And I'm like, I beg your pardon? I'm like, what do you mean?
3: What's a
0: right
3: malware?
0: Now? Yeah. And he goes like, did you know about a game called Cuphead on your computer? And I'm like, yeah, I guess, but I've never been caught playing it in class. What's the issue? And they were like, anything you install into your computer is an issue if it's not, you know, within its reason to be downloaded or something like that. I couldn't believe it. So then I went to the office. And I'm over here, like, not even stressed. I'm like, this is such a minor thing. Like, there's nothing going to happen to me. And so he was like, well, Antonio, since, you know, you signed the contract and the guidelines of your school laptop and you downloaded malware, we're going to have to give you a suspension. And I'm like, suspension? I mean, like, of my laptop? He goes, no, you will be serving ISS for one day.
4: Oh. Okay.
0: But I was like, wait. But you realize my track record, right? I've not gotten detention once. I've never played games in the middle of class and got in trouble for it.
2: Lies.
0: What exactly is this for? He was like, it's just the case. We have to just follow the rules. Now, what made me the most upset is that they called my mom. They called my mom and, of course, explained to her as downloading malware. So my mom thinks I've downloaded gigabytes of pornography on my school laptop.
4: She doesn't know what malware means.
0: Yeah. She was like, Antonio, what were you thinking? What's your problem? Are you a pervert? Are you perverted? I'm like, whoa. I'm like, what do you mean? What do you mean? What did they tell you? And they were like, they said you downloaded things. And I'm like, they did not say that. They definitely did not say that. I don't know why you're telling me that the way you are. But that is not okay. Because that's the last thing I need to hear right now after being stuck serving suspension for a random thing that I didn't even know was an issue. I was so mad.
3: Yo, schools
0: so
3: are
0: mad.
3: Schools are terrible at like things like this. Like I don't know how to explain it. It's just that like
4: they don't use common terminology.
3: There's no common. I was gonna say there's just no common sense when it comes to punishing kids. I for example, not in high school but middle school, documented victim me. documented victim of bullying, right? Like, never tried to fight nobody. Always just was like, hey, this is happening, whatever. Literally made me depressed as a child.
5: Aww. Wow.
3: And then, like, you know, once I started doing Taekwondo and I was like, I had enough, like, I beat someone up and it was just like, oh, well, why did you do that? I'm like, why didn't y'all do anything about them literally harassing me and following me home before?
1: Yeah, no, yeah. Schools are like, they're always like pushing the anti-bullying narrative, but then the minute a kid's like getting bullied, they're like, eh, whatever.
0: Yeah, they're like, ah, if we don't see it, we can't do anything about it or whatever it is. No,
1: but that's crazy, though. That's such a bad excuse, like, on the school's part.
0: Yeah,
1: like,
0: they just don't
3: downloaded malware.
0: They don't want that too, by the way. Yeah, and my coaches were actually really confused. My coaches were like, you did something wrong? Because I was a very anxious kid. I couldn't do anything wrong because I was worried about getting in trouble. You know what I mean? But anyways, that was a funny story. And then reminding me of the dodgeball thing, because I'm like, wait, like dodgeballs?
3: Like, okay, I know this is going to sound terrible.
0: I saw the pictures. She did get beat up pretty badly.
3: I'm going to be like, I got to like ask, like, did like someone say, yes, dodgeballs did this? Or like, did she just actually get beat up? Because like, if he beat her up, I think that's okay to get charged with assault. But if we're saying it was dodgeballs now, it's
0: no,
3: like,
0: this court case is about literally dodgeballs.
2: Was this in school when this happened?
0: Yeah, was
3: she not
1: oh my god.
3: So what,
1: like,
3: did she
1: no
3: just not
1: way
3: know how to catch?
2: Like, how are you getting in trouble for this?
3: Now this is what I've, like, does she not know how to catch? Did she not dodge? Like, when you get hit by a dodgeball, you're out. So, like,
1: wait, so a teacher didn't intervene or anything? Like, when he started, like,
0: that's what, because it's a dodgeball game. Why would they intervene?
2: Yes.
1: Well, I mean, but if a kid's being super aggressive, like, you,
2: it's dodgeball.
1: No, I understand. Like, but if
4: and there was
1: you're
4: a
1: like,
4: 13.
1: But I'm like, saying, if you're, like, pelting dodgeball like super hard, no one's going to say, like, okay, like, let's throw them a little less hard.
0: Speaking of, the perpetrator's mom says that the criminal charge goes way too far and the school never disciplined her son. She didn't learn until a deputy had interviewed him months later. And that's when she received a letter saying he'd be charged. So the school didn't even do anything about it. It happened in the school. They didn't punish him. Like, detention, suspension, involving the parents, none of the above.
1: That's crazy.
0: Crazy stuff.
3: Like, I just based off of the picture that Addison showed me, it looks like she got hit like one time for real and bruised, and it went to her like her parents, and her parents was like, your little ex-boyfriend did this? Okay.
1: Wait, can I see the picture?
3: Oh, here, we'll show him.
0: But yeah, call us up if you ever had a time where
4: they look like pelt wounds, so
0: where you've been punished or had to face the big punishment for something thought that maybe you shouldn't have. At 516-572-7440. 516-572-7440. But that's after we come back from the song Dynamite, BTS 90.3 WHBC.

0: BTS, right in the Nassau Morning Madhouse, 90.3 WHPC. It's currently 73 degrees outside, high of 83, and the rain has stopped, but the clouds are still there covering the sun. Sorry about that. It's Addison, Brian, Olivia, Osway, I'm Antonio, and for the caller calling, thank you so much for your call. However, I did say after the song, so if you could please call again.
1: Yeah.
0: There we go. We did have a caller who was excited to tell us a story that they've been dealt with a crime they didn't do. Caller, where are you calling from? What's your name? Hello.
2: Hi. I am calling. I'm actually on the road right now, but I am on my way to a right now. But I wanted to tell a really funny story about something that happened, not to me, but actually to my partner, who I actually was best friends with in middle school.
0: very excited to hear this. Yeah, please go ahead.
2: Yeah, so it was so ridiculous. So in our school, when it was like your birthday, you put like balloons up on your locker and stuff like that. You put like a card, you put like balloons, people come past and sign it. And naturally, what does a kid do with balloons? They suck the helium out of the balloon. So, you know, one of the teachers were going down the hallway and they caught her after school. You know, she's never been in trouble. Very quiet kid, very straight A student. Caught her in the hallway sucking helium out of a balloon. And,
3: yeah,
2: you know, very common thing to do. But in the middle school's eyes, that was doing drugs.
3: Whoa.
1: You can't get high off of helium.
0: In middle school,
2: yeah.
0: Wow.
2: I guess, but, it was middle school, so they called her parents. They were like, I don't know if you knew this, but your child is doing drugs. They didn't specify what she did. They were just like, your child was caught, doing inhalants, doing drugs in the hallway. Because she was passing the balloons, let her friends do it. They're like, she was selling drugs. She had like this whole list of things that, they were saying that she had done. And then they had to, she said she went to the office and the two police officers were there. They gave her a talking to. They're like, you can't do this. Like, you can't do drugs. What drugs do to people when they grow up? Like, do you know a pipeline you're going down? Helium, then it's weed, then it's crack cocaine.
0: They gave her a whole PSA for a helium balloon.
1: All you need is like Nixon.
2: For a helium balloon. And then she got out of school suspension for it.
0: She got out of school suspension?
4: That's crazy.
0: What?
4: Yeah.
2: That was really insane. So,
0: how did her parents feel about this? You didn't really know all that well.
2: See, the funniest thing was, she's from Honduras. She's the first generation immigrant. So they called her mom, and they had no translator for her. So, they called up her mom. Her mom had no idea what was going on.
0: It gets worse. Oh, my God.
3: All she hears is drugs.
2: They were just talking to her, and she was like, I had no idea how to respond to that. She had no idea what they were saying. They were not expecting to get translators, so... it was just principal yelling on one end and her mom on the other end, not able to understand what's going on.
0: Wow.
2: So it was just completely ridiculous.
4: When you're a school official, why do you think the best course of action is to, if someone was caught sucking in helium from a balloon, I'm going to tell the parents they were doing drugs in school. Like, it sounds like you're doing heroin in the bathroom.
2: I know. It was ridiculous. I was like, it's not even like anything. It's just helium.
4: That's
2: right,
4: by common terminology.
2: Police officers were there.
0: Wow.
4: Oh, my God. Over helium.
5: The police officers being there over helium.
0: And giving a whole PSA, too.
1: Yeah, because in fairness, helium is people do use that to get high. Like a famous soccer player got in trouble. Not got in trouble, got like really, really bad flack for doing that.
4: Yes, but you say you tell a parent your kid's doing drugs. They're assuming they're doing something insanely bad in the bathroom. Yeah.
1: They need to be specific.
4: If the school just said, hey, your son was sucking on helium out of a balloon, like the parents would be like, oh, okay.
0: They do less for like nicotine sticks in the bathroom, man.
1: Yo,
0: this is crazy.
4: Yeah, I was thinking that.
0: Well, thanks so much for calling again.
2: Of course. Have a great day, guys.
4: Bye.
0: You too. Bye.
2: Bye.
4: Wow. Quite the story.
0: I felt like a real host.
4: Yeah.
3: Finally.
0: Wow.
3: Please call back.
0: Yeah, please do. Please.
1: That's crazy, though. They're making it seem like, this kid was just doing straight whippets in the middle of the hallway.
4: Whippets.
5: Like, so, like, I know, especially out in California, it's slightly like a part of like the gang culture in LA that like a lot of kids do NOS. out of the balloons.
1: Oh, yeah, yeah, yeah.
5: So I can understand that, but this is just straight. I have a birthday and I decided to do something funny.
0: This is like Alvin and the Chipmunks. Yeah, stuff, man. This is Alvin and the Chipmunks.
4: Let me tell you, Alvin and the Chipmunks.
0: Yeah, this is terrible. All right, but wow, what a story. And you know what? We'll keep going with the stories because up next, I want to ask you guys, what is the most embarrassing thing your mom has done to you? Like, has she ever called you out in a certain way that you didn't, like you know, to the whole
5: family?
0: Where
5: do I start?
4: Yeah, yeah, right?
0: Let me get back from Speed Demon, Justin Bieber, 90.3 WHPC.

0: That was Justin Bieber right here in the Nassau Morning Madhouse 90.3 WHBC. It's Antonio joined by Brian, Olivia, Josue, and Addison. And the weather is 72 degrees out, high of 83, cloudy, no more rain. That's right. And we're talking about, or at least teasing a question. What is something that your mom has done to just fully embarrass you or talk about you, if you will, with you present in front of the whole family? And not that that's a very exact niche example or anything, but, you know, nonetheless, I digress. But anyways, NBA Youngboy's mom did him dirty. So we're going to talk about this. Who wants to go first?
1: Nobody.
0: You talk about your mom a lot.
2: You want to go?
3: I'll go.
2: Yeah.
3: Okay. It's not that she's done two notable things. So the one is like very general. One is like bad. So every time we go to like a doctor's office or like any type of appointment and something goes slightly like wrong, she freaks out at them. Like one time she fully threw like a fit in like the dentist's office, I think it was, or some doctor's office. It was my appointment. They messed something up and they were accommodating us. And my mom's like screaming at the lady. She had her charger in the wall because we were waiting for so long. She rips her charger out the wall. She's like stopping. And I'm talking to the people at the desk. I'm like, I'm so sorry. Like, it's fine. And they're like, yeah, no, your appointment's, we'll get you in 15 minutes. I'm like, all right, perfect. I'm going to sit down.
1: And was your mom upset that you were apologizing to them?
3: Oh my God. Like, she's like freaking out.
1: You
3: like,
1: take my side.
3: Well, yeah. No, she didn't yell at me, really? But she was, okay. It's just embarrassing. It's like, I'm not like that. Like, I mean, if they mess up my appointment, I'll like say like, you know, like whatever, but I'm not going to yell at somebody like, oh my God.
2: Yeah, I get that.
3: Like, that's so mean. Like, yes. And usually it's not the person at the desk's fault. Like, usually your appointment was not made by that person and they didn't do anything. So it's like, I'm not going to yell at you if you didn't do anything.
1: Is your mom a baby boomer?
3: I don't know. She's like 50 something.
4: Her name's
1: Jenna.
3: Teresa. Her name is Teresa.
4: Yeah, that's close enough to Karen.
3: But what? But yeah, no, it's just very embarrassing. And it happens like all the time. And she like rolls her eyes at them. And she's like, oh, like, it's like, okay, like I get it's frustrating, but like taking it out on people in public is crazy.
0: It's a go-to though.
3: Yeah. And it's every time without fail. Yeah. And it's like, I'm like,
0: it's like sometimes
3: you're making me look horrible.
0: Yeah.
3: Like I'm in, yeah. Like, it's uncomfortable for me because now it's like I have to.
1: I represent you.
3: But it's like I have to come back here. Like,
0: is your office? Is your doctor?
3: Yeah, it's usually like my appointments that she comes with. But then it's like if something slightly goes wrong, she's like too overly like I get advocate for yourself, but she does it like too bad where it's like now you're just being an asshole.
1: I think people do that and they expect to be cared for intently, but it's just like not what happens. And they're not, and then they don't know how to handle when it doesn't go their way. I don't know. My mom used to be like that. With customer service, not screaming, but an attitude.
3: Yeah. And then, go ahead.
0: No, for me, my mom, it was always when it was over the phone. Like, anytime it's a phone call, because it's not, I guess, in public space, so it could be a little more, like, less worried about the scene. But still, over the phone is just way too much, because they can't hang up on you.
3: Yeah.
0: So you're just sitting there like, oh, my God. Like, we have a caller on here who has a similar story about their mom. Caller, where are you calling from? What's up?
5: Police!
0: What was that?
5: Martin.
0: Oh, Martin. I don't know. I was a little worried. That was kind of scary.
6: I thought you like threw up on yourself.
5: Martin!
6: Right?
5: As your,
0: So, Martin, tell us about your mom. She's actually a fan of the show. She's called before.
5: She is.
0: Yeah, but it was only when you were on.
5: I don't listen to you guys no more because, you know, the best member left, but, you know.
0: No, I'm still here, though, so who are you? Ooh. Anyways, Martin, tell us a story about a time your mom embarrassed you. What's going on, man?
5: So, kind of similar to what Olivia just said, but we were at, like, a pool that I guess you have to live within the like, town of
0: the community.
5: Whatever.
0: Yeah.
5: Yeah. So, you know, we were there, like, the whole fam was there. They asked for, like, her driver's license or ID or whatever. I must have been, like, 9 years old.
0: And you remember it still?
5: Oh, yeah, it was traumatizing. Yeah. So they're like, oh, you can't get in, like, or you have to pay extra to get in since you don't live, like, in the community. She's like, what are you talking about? Like, we live here. And they're like, no, according to your license, like, you don't live here. So she starts getting, like, upset. Like, my mom also kind of has a little bit of a short fuse. But she starts calling the person at the desk, like, racist. And, like, screaming at them. But she doesn't say racist. She's like, why, she's from Peru, you know, she wasn't born it. She's like, why are you so racist? And I was like, that's not, okay, no. So, like, she's, like, yelling at them, and then me and my brother are off to the side, like, 9 and 5 years old, like, just, like, wanting to, like, not even go into the pool or
1: this
5: anymore because my mom's flipping out at this poor person behind the desk that is just doing their job, you know? Like,
0: maybe your mom was right.
5: I probably would have, like, had to say it.
1: He makes a great point, though, because it's like, you're standing there, you're watching your mom do all this, and then to get into this place, and now if we do get in, now we're those people.
0: Yeah.
1: Like, everyone just watched this whole ordeal, and now we're those people, and they're not going to like us being there.
0: No.
5: Yeah, after that day, we have not really gone there since, and it's like one of the closest pools to us.
1: And Martin and his brother and, sitting just kind of unfortunate.
0: Wait, you know? So your mom was right? You guys do kind of live there?
5: I mean, not really. I think you have to live within, like, the actual town that it resides in.
0: Oh, okay.
5: For you to get in kind of, like, for free or whatever. Gotcha. Or else it's, like, a $30 fee or something per person, right? And, you know, we're, like, 5-6 people.
0: Mm.
5: So, you know, who wants to pay out of pocket for, like, a pool, you know?
0: Yeah.
5: But it was just, like, after, like, they were like, all right, fine, whatever, like, just go in. Like, it's just, like, you take all the fun out of it at that point, you know? And then she didn't even think she was in the wrong, you know?
0: Yeah, no, they never are, actually. Fun fact, moms are never in the wrong.
3: No.
5: Oh, yeah, totally.
1: And when they are, they just live.
0: But, yeah, thanks for calling, Mario. Anything else?
5: Anything else?
0: Yeah. Huh? No. Yeah, anything else you want to add or, like, you know, send off with another burp or, like, you know.
5: Did I burp? I didn't even notice. Excuse me. Sorry. y'all know I love y'all.
0: Thanks, Martin.
5: Might see me sometime soon.
0: All right, just keep saying
5: it. We should hang out, laser tag, you know?
0: Yeah, of course. Mm, yeah.
3: Oh, my God.
0: Pull up.
3: Yeah. All right.
5: Pull up? Yeah, okay.
0: Bye. All right, Martin. All right. Always a pleasure.
3: Yeah.
0: Always a pleasure when he calls. But yeah, before he really interrupted me, I was talking about NBA Youngboy, right? And his mom and what his mom is doing to him currently, which is outing him, calling him out on social media. Of course, now that's the thing. Maybe moms shouldn't have social media because the way they use these apps, it makes me go crazy. Because
2: Hispanic moms and Facebook is like deadly combination.
0: Like, my mom will refuse to take a picture on her phone unless it's a Snapchat filter where things will be popping up on my head. The colors around the room will change if I'm, like, in a different light. I don't

0: like she was calling me. I think she, I forgot what exactly for what for. I think she needed, like she wanted to know if I was around, if I was able to help her out or something. I was like, no, mom, I'm out right now. Yada, yada. And she's like, out of nowhere, she's just like,
1: wait, no, she said something before that.
0: I forget.
1: She was just like, oh, like you're, she's like, oh, you're a busy boy. Like, she was just like,
0: yeah, you
1: she,
0: know, you she probably was remember
1: like,
0: more
1: oh,
0: than me.
1: She was like, oh, you're so busy. Like, okay, I'll let you get to it. And then go ahead.
0: And then she's like, oh, make sure you wrap it up. I'm like, yo, what?
1: It was so funny. And go ahead.
0: No, I'm like, I'm sitting there in shock. I look at her. I'm like, oh my, I'm like, I'm so sorry.
1: My face, I was like, ah, and I couldn't
2: That's
1: say anything.
2: Crazy.
1: And I was, they were on the phone for like a few minutes after that too. So I'm sitting there like holding back like laughter.
0: I'm like trying to like not be like, mom, what the hell was that? But yeah, she's just like, oh, just make sure you wrap it up. I'm like,
2: double time. She just doubled down.
1: I was
0: like,
2: double jeopardy. One more time.
0: I'm like, all right, mom. I'm like, I gotta go. I really gotta go.
1: Gotta go wrap it up.
0: So yeah, that's the most recent one. I mean, I have so many I can bring
2: that's,
0: up. But.
2: That's perfect. Now, again, we're talking about NBA Youngboy's mom who calls him a deadbeat dad on social media, just blows him up.
0: No lie told, though.
2: She goes, he's an absent father who doesn't speak to his own kids. What did NBA Youngboy do, you ask? Well, he went on an interview where he said he would never talk to again because it's kind of his previous source of anger is from his mom. Yep.
3: His new name, NTA.
2: But he says that he does love her from afar. And much like mom fashion, she went to Instagram immediately and said, boy, keep my name out your mouth before I put your name in my mouth. I was down there when did this interview, meaning that she thought that the interview that this was filmed was a different interview. So she just lied, just doesn't even know what she's talking about. So that started off the beef, which is funnier in my opinion, because that happens a lot. Sometimes that was just what they'll do. They'll just say the wrong thing as if it's true, and then later be like, oh, my bad. That was a bot.
3: Beefing no, you won't even get you don't even get a my bed.
2: No? You'll get a laugh, yeah.
3: Right. You get a
4: laugh. Yeah, no. I don't think I've ever, like, gotten an actual sorry from my mother.
1: Right? Yeah. I've never gotten an apology, and I'm proud of you, and I love you, and then like, oh, she's only sorry. She'll never tell me she's proud of me. Ever.
3: Damn. Well, that's more sad. Mental issues than that.
1: Me?
3: Yeah, that's gotta affect you badly.
2: No, I don't even know what we're talking about here. Anyways, but yeah, NBA Youngboy went ahead and you know, didn't really say anything after that. She just called him out like that. That's a lot. It's kind of it's hurtful. I mean, I guess she's not wrong though. Is she lying? I don't know. I don't know NBA Youngboy like that. Any other stories about people's moms? No.
3: Mine's just loud.
2: Okay.
3: But you can't hear that well.
2: Mm.
3: So you know.
1: I have another one if you guys want to hear it.
2: Yes, please.
1: Well, Brian, do you have one?
4: Not really. Like my issues with my mother is just that like she likes to just like turn everything into gossip and it's pretty annoying.
3: Everything.
4: Almost everything. But right. Especially if I do something, it has to be someone's business.
2: Yeah, everyone else will find out about it just because nothing
4: like,
2: else
4: like, I
2: about.
4: Get it. Like, I'm an only child and everything. But like, you don't, like, it does not, like, not every little single thing in my life has to be someone else's business. Like, if you want to tell my grandmother or something, fine, whatever. But, like, the worst part is, and especially when I was younger, like, if I did something that she did not like and, like, she had to talk to me about it, she would go on the phone and be extra loud about it so I hear it twice. Like, yeah. My mother is, to this day, a professional rage baiter. Like, it is it's so bad.
1: Moms are really good at that, though.
3: Well, like, they know how to get you.
2: Yeah,
1: like, every time.
3: I know, my mom just, I can't go to I go to a restaurant with her, but she just talks so loud. Like, I'll be talking normal. So I go, yeah, she goes, so how's your chicken? I'm like, all right, relax. Not everyone needs to know how my chicken is. Just I need you to know. That's please. you see, she put those pictures on Facebook.
2: That's actually just so sweet, though. Like that's
3: she means no harm. But
1: she's cute, your mom, though.
3: Yeah, but then like she's one of those people that has to make announcements about her food being good. Like she'll take a bite and go,
1: oh my god, the food is amazing.
3: No. So good. And she says tasty sometimes. Like, oh. Who says tasty? Stop saying tasty.
1: Oh, that's
3: tasty. And the one who taught me, who told me, you never chew with your mouth open. Well, you do a lot of chewing with your mouth open.
1: And talking with your mouth open. Yes. Shout out Addison's mom. She's a cutie patootie.
0: She is very nice.
5: Thank Olivia you. Had one more story, apparently.
1: Oh, it's... Yeah.

0: Yes.
1: Well, if we have time.
0: This is the end of the show. All please. Right. Yes.
1: So my family was over once. I think I've told this story before. My family was over before a couple of weeks ago. My mom goes, we were talking about the Knicks winning. My mom tells my the worst aunt to tell. She goes, oh, Livy's boyfriend went to the parade the other day. And then my aunt's like,
0: this one.
1: Oh my God, you have a boyfriend? And then she's like, oh, can I see a picture? Like whatever. And she talks like, she's like, can I see a picture? Like she talks like that. And then I show her a picture. She goes, oh, he's a little Spanish boy. And then I show her a picture and she's like, oh, cute little Spanish boy.
2: I do remember the story.
1: And then I was like saying that like he's from El Salvador or whatever. She's like, oh my God, I drive four of those around at work. And I was like, whoa. And I was like so embarrassed.
2: I
1: was
2: I will
1: what?
2: Double down on this. It just runs in the family.
1: Oh my God, no. Like it was, so, I was like, it mom. But my mom's not even the type to like say things about that stuff. But she just like aired it out to the whole family.
3: If I speak, I'm in big trouble.
2: It just runs in the family, don't it?
1: Yeah, watch your words. If I speak, I'm in big trouble. Watch your words.
2: Don't worry, I got you.
0: Four of those.
1: No, actually, air it out. Say what you want to say.
0: I mean, we got 2 minutes. Three minutes. Yeah.
3: You know, there isn't much to say. It speaks for itself.
2: It sure does. It sure does.
1: Here we go.
3: It speaks for itself.
0: If you're confused, we're blasting on moms right now. It's because NBA Youngboy's mom put him on blast and shared to everyone on social media, which she's verified, by the way, for some reason.
3: She probably bought it. Yeah.
0: How he's an absent father and he doesn't see his kids. But again, all jokes aside, everyone loves our moms here, guys. We love our moms. Shout out to the moms. Yeah. Mother's Day isn't for a while, so thank
4: you. Probably have a few here that don't. Not on the show, but on that wall. You can tell who a mom
1: is. I might be one of them.
3: In fairness,
4: it's more concerning when it's a boy, though.
1: Yeah.
4: It's
3: And like, in fairness to my mom, to that situation, like, she low-key had no idea that Liv was in the car.
0: Yeah.
3: So it was just one of those things where I just put her on speaker just because, and that came out. I was like,
2: and now you've learned your lesson.
3: No, yeah. Now I learned. Well, now my mom knows. Like at the time, we were like on the cusp of like, we were still like in talking, and we didn't really like introduce each other to anyone really. So we were kind of. It was kind of like
1: a secret.
3: Yeah. So my mom had no idea. So she. My mom is just very bold and like she doesn't care. So she'd just be saying stuff just to say stuff, and then she says stuff like that. So it's like.
0: Honestly, they're just funny. Like,
3: yeah.
0: I don't know what it's about, but they just be funny sometimes. Like, they just think the little comedians make a little joke. You know?
1: That was like best case scenario.
4: Yeah, that was best case scenario. Unless you're my mother making jokes and laughing at her own jokes and no one else is laughing.
1: Oh.
4: And she just keeps going on and on.
2: That's even I already better, know. Honestly. In the future, like, I'm gonna tell my kids verbatim, but they will understand. Like, I'm not the parent to put on loudspeaker. I'm not gonna be the parent to put on loudspeaker.
3: That'll be me.
0: Definitely. Yeah.
3: That'll 100% be me.
0: I'm trying to think of a story for my own mom, but.
2: You gotta pick carefully.
0: Yeah, no, it's true. It's true. Oh, one time, my mom, this isn't even like an embarrassing thing, but I was embarrassed. My mom signed me up for a professional swim team class. She thought she was signing me up for swimming lessons. So when I showed up to the swim team like class meet and I'm the only one without a Speedo, somehow I'm the one that's embarrassing. I don't have a Speedo on, but I'm the one that's embarrassing in shorts. So, you know, my mom, she had to do something, probably kickboxing or something. I don't know. She's always doing something. So she dropped me off. So then I'm over here trying to get in contact with my mom because I'm clearly in the wrong place. And so I'm here doing strokes, drowning, mind you, because I can't even swim. I'm trying to learn how to swim, and I'm being told to do breath strokes, butterfly strokes, free swim.
1: Breath strokes.
0: And the guys are going to be like, do you want to leave? Do you want to go home? This is not where you're supposed to be. And I'm like, thank you, I guess. I don't know.
4: Yeah, at least you tried.
0: And that was something I'll never forget, because it happened at the high school I went to.
4: So hang on. For basically about 10 minutes, you were part of a professional swim team?
0: Yes, for real.
1: Wow.
0: Like, honestly, it was trying to see if I was going to be a starter
4: or
0: not.
4: You were doing this with your swim, like the regular
0: Trunks. Yeah, some trunks.
4: Oh,
0: yeah.
4: That's awesome.
0: Literally. Up next, first time ever, NBA Youngboy and DaBaby, Bestie. 90.3 WHPC. Have a great week. Yeah.

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0: 90.3 WHPC. The voice of Nassau Community College. My name is Rob Leonard. Joining me as a co-host of the show and associate producer is Timothy J. Leonard. The show is called From the Press Box. We are here every Monday, 9 a.m. to 10 a.m., talking about the world of sports. Because that's what we do. We've been doing this show now for how many years? Now?
1: Many.
0: Many. 12 years now. We don't miss shows. We almost missed a show a couple of weeks ago, but fortunately it all worked out. It all worked out. Anyway, so thank you all for listening. If you have a comment or a question, please call us at 516-572-7440. Lots of things happening, lots of things to talk about. Guess what? The Mets are still in last place. I was shocked when I looked at the standings this week. I was shocked the Mets are in last place, which is, you know, shocking, brother.
1: Why were you shocked, brother?
0: Because I thought they'd come back. They were only 15 or 16 games under 500. I thought the Mets would come back.
2: And do what? They're so far behind the next.
0: They're only 11 games out from the wild card.
1: This is a process, brother. You don't make that kind of ground up in a week.
0: 11 games out from the wild card.
1: On your point? I'm not sure what point you're trying to make.
0: They just have to win every game.
1: Being obtuse. That's what you're doing, right?
0: They have to win every game for the rest of the season. So I think they can.
1: Yeah, reality.
0: I think they can do it, brother. You never know, man. That's all I think about. I think about 1973 when they came back. But then again, the Braves are, what, 750 or something?
1: The Mets in 1973 were four games over 500?
0: I think at the end of the season, yeah.
1: Yeah.
0: Well, partly what that was that Pittsburgh was leading the league, well, the AL East and...
1: NL East, bro.
0: NL East, what did I say?
1: AL East. Oh.
0: Anyway,
1: they fell apart.
0: They fell apart, and the Mets played fantastic that month of August into September. They played really good, you know? So...
1: Yes, bro, they did.
0: By the way, the Braves aren't at 750. They're 597.
1: No. Yeah, 70,
0: they're, 74
1: they're
0: and 50.
1: Still playing very good baseball.
0: They're 24 games over 500.
1: Exactly.
0: So the Mets only have to win 56 and 13. So they only have to win 37 games in a row, and the Braves have to lose.
1: Right, 37 games in a row.
0: Basically. So, you know, I'm just a little positive about my Mets, brother.
1: By the way, one man's positive is another man's delusional.
0: By the way, last week we're at a supermarket in Garden City, my brother and I and our mother, and we look over to our left, and who do we see, brother?
1: What do we see? Oh, yeah, Howie Rose.
0: Howie Rose. Howie Rose is shopping and for food. We don't know where he lives, but he was in this place, and so I go.
1: We didn't follow you home, Howie.
0: Yeah, so, but I went up to him. I said, you know, hey, Howie, my brother and I, we do a sports show. I'd love to have you on. He goes, well, I'm not doing anything right now, but call the Mets. They'll set something up. And I'm like, oh, okay. Not as said, why? No, the Mets. But then I saw like five stories this week about him, about, you know, how he's retiring and how, you know, he's going to come back for like hosting things at Citi Field, like if someone retires or.
1: He might have done a press conference, brother. Who knows?
0: I don't know. But he was all over the place. I mean, he was all over the place. And there was also talk that, you know, he might come back for a game or two. But then he said he doesn't know if he doesn't really want to do that, which I don't blame him. You know, sometimes it's tough to leave sometimes, brother.
1: Well, I mean, for somebody who's been doing something as long as he has, if he came back for a game, I mean, let's face it, it wouldn't be like he needed much preparation or anything or a refresher on how to do it.
0: Yeah, no,
1: it's like breathing for
0: but
1: him.
0: But it reminds me of like Vin Scalzo. That's not Vin Scalzo, Vin Scully. Vince Scully, and you know it started off where he wouldn't go to the East Coast, and then he started not to do a certain amount of games, or he'd do the first three innings only, and that was like it. So,
1: well, it's with the Yankees. I mean, for whatever reason, Baltimore is the trip that seems to get skipped all the time. Like Ryan Rucco will go to Baltimore, and Kay won't, and then a lot of beat writers used to do that, too.
0: I don't know why. That's so close.
1: I don't get it either. It doesn't really make a whole lot of sense to me, but that's the trip that the regulars will skip. And I don't know. Baltimore's a good town. I assume they stay in the hotel. It's right next to the stadium, so you literally can walk to the ballpark.
0: Now, in the old days, maybe, when it was a Memorial Stadium, but you know, literally you cross over the borderline for between Delaware and Maryland, and it's like 15 minutes. So,
1: like I said, the hotel, as far as I know, the team stays in the hotel that's right next to the stadium. So, and that means the media stay in there too. So, because there's generally a big block of rooms set aside for the traveling circus, so to speak.
0: Right.
1: But how much better does it get? You don't have to drive. You don't have to take a cab. It's a nothing commute. Put the bag on your shoulder and walk down the street.
0: I don't know. I mean, I can see not going to D.C. That's a little bit further, or going to Pittsburgh, which is,
1: Pittsburgh is good, bro. Pittsburgh. First of all, stadium's nice, and if you stay in the right hotel, which the hotel that's across the street from the Igloo. There's a Marriott there.
0: Right.
1: Oh, they have the best soup in the world.
0: Really?
1: I made sure I got it because my old boy, Mark Zawinski, God rest his soul, he told me, he said, if you stay at the Marriott, he goes, you have to have the steelhead chowder. It's a seafood chowder. He told me, he says, best soup you're ever going to have in your life. And I made sure I ordered. Last day I was there, because I was there a couple days, I was there with Rutgers basketball, actually. They played Pitt, and they played West Virginia. So we stayed in the same hotel because West Virginia is not, it's like an hour and a half drive from Pittsburgh. So it's like, well, we might as well stay here. Why? What's the point in changing hotels for an hour and a half? So the second day we got back from the West Virginia game, and I was just, it was like 10 o'clock or something, whatever time it was. And I was like, oh, I totally forgot. And I went, I said, hey, can I still get room service? I said, I got to have some steelhead chowder. The guy told me I have it.
0: I love the name of that.
1: That's what it's called. And it was phenomenal. All kinds of seafood in it. It was, oh my God, it was so good. Absolutely, absolutely. And Mark Zawinski would not steer me wrong.
0: No. But let's start off here. Last week, brother, strange announcement with the Yankees. First of all, Yankees are 5.5 behind Tampa Bay. They've been 5.5 basically most of the season.
1: No, that's false.
0: That's not false.
1: It's false.
0: They
1: were in first place for a good part of the season.
0: Part of the season. But
1: they've been 5.5 for the last couple of weeks. It's been 3.5, 5.5. It's been in that range.
0: And the Red Sox are 8.5. So, the Red Sox went on a run, but they sort of slowed it down right now.
1: Yeah, finally. They're human.
0: But last week, the Yankees sold a piece of their team for $2.6 billion. It was about 15%.
1: Well, we think it is. We think.
0: But I read it was 15%.
1: Well, 15%. Let's start first. They sold a chunk of the team, and we don't know how much, to a group called Apollo Global Management.
0: Right.
1: For $2.6 billion.
0: Right. About 15%.
1: Now, the reason we think that it's 15% is because Major League Baseball limits a private equity fund, which is what Apollo Global Management is, to being able to own no more than 15% of a major league club. Now, if I'm paying $2.6 billion, I want 15%. I want the most I can get for that kind of money. But do the math. $2.6 billion times six.
0: We're talking almost $15 billion.
1: Exactly. And that's 90%. That's not even that last 10% isn't even represented in that.
0: Right.
1: Now, when you look at what just happened with the Lakers.
0: Oh, my God. What?
1: And
0: there's another story.
1: They were sold to a different equity firm or group or whatever we're calling this. There are
0: something's
1: very wealthy people who very much want to get into the sports world nowadays. And Joshua Kushner is one of them. Now, I'm not going to overly get into the fact that I don't trust anybody with the last name of Kushner. But Joshua is the brother of Jared, who was given billions of dollars by what? Is it the Saudi government or the Qatari government? I forget which
0: Saudi name. Government. And it was they have a company, actually. It's like part of the government, but it's to make it kind of legal.
1: So, but that... Joshua wanted to buy 20% of the World Cup.
0: Right.
1: And Gianni Infantino tried to strong-arm that deal and ram it through before anybody could even take a good look at what was going on and before they even put a bidding process out.
0: Right.
1: He's just like, we got to take this deal, and I need your vote by next week. And it's like, dude, the World Cup just ended. What are we rushing for? And it ultimately fell apart because UEFA said, screw you, we're not doing this.
0: Well, also fell apart because why would you sell it literally after the most successful World Cup ever? You're just going to sell it like that?
1: Yeah.
0: Why wouldn't you wait a little more for the next one where it's going to be even more successful?
1: Well, exactly. And so that was all part of it. Even though that they were giving $20 billion to FIFA, it likely would have been a bargain. And it likely would have netted Joshua Kushner's company, who knows, 10 times that amount.
0: Right. So
1: the point being that, and the Lakers, a week or two ago, were sold to another company like this. The guys who bought the Lakers just last year for $10 billion sold the team for $12.5 billion.
0: Right. And I think the Bus family still keeps a part.
1: They have a small part of it.
0: But they were operating.
1: They had the day-to-day
0: people.
1: Yes, that was true, because that Genie one, they were supposed to be operating for at least 3 years. Right. Now, I don't know what happens to that part of the agreement.
0: I'm sure it sticks around.
1: Don't be sure about anything with these people, brother, and these negotiations.
0: Well, I they would have said that otherwise. So, but the problem with these private equity groups is they usually come in, they get rid of everything possible. Now it's 15%, so this allows them to be the first to buy it if Hal and family decide to sell it.
1: Yeah, I mean, the Steinbrenner family is still very much in control of the Yankees and controlling interest and day-to-day operations, but the reasoning for this partial sale was, at least what was stated, was that the Yankees still had somewhere in the neighborhood of I thought I read $900 million in debt from the stadium construction.
0: Right.
1: But
0: the Yankees aren't a poor team.
1: No, not at all.
0: So I'm not sure.
1: Why they wouldn't have paid that down themselves.
0: I don't know why that's such a big deal, because it's a long-term payment. So, and that's the way you do it. You pay as little as possible up front, and you keep control. And then when you sell it at the end, you say to the next person, oh, yeah, well, we have all this debt here. You want to buy it?
1: Right.
0: And they'd say, sure, we want this.
1: All right, wait, before I have to interject here, brother, because I'm just seeing that I was mistaken. Because according to The Athletic, the current debt from the stadium is thought to be less than $100 million.
0: Right.
1: After they refinanced about $1 billion of it in 2016. So that was 10 years ago.
0: And you refinance it to get a lower rate, usually. Or if you need money. Those are the two reasons.
1: Because if you need available capital.
0: Right.
1: And everybody seems to think, or at least people, you know, reporters and whatnot, seem to think that the Yankees have this bottomless supply of money. And let's face it, they probably have something very, very close to that, but there's a limit for everything.
0: But Tim, the Yankees own a lot of things.
1: Of course.
0: They own the stadium, first of all.
1: They own stadium. They own the Yes Network.
0: Parts of the network. They own the big
1: thing. How big of a part, bro? That's your expertise.
0: I don't know. It's a lower part. I know that. So, but the Yankees, to me, have plenty of money. So it depends on how you want to spend it.
1: You're talking still nine figures worth of debt. You know, or eight, because it says less than $100 million. So if they refinanced the debt from the stadium 10 years ago, they've basically been paying off about $100 million a year for the last 10 years, or close to it. So they were probably going to have that paid off by end of this year. So again, it's kind of my point. Why give up 15%? Unless they just looked at it as $2.6 billion for 15%. What kind of valuation is that? And basically, it's like $15 million. It values the team at $15 billion or
0: so. And the whole process, it's everything they own. It's not just the
1: team. I don't know that that's the case, brother.
0: Well, they own George Steinbrenner Field down in Florida. They own...
1: But we don't know what...
0: They own some soccer thing or part owners of that?
1: But we don't know what the $2.6 billion is for.
0: Could be just they need $2.6 billion, so...
1: But no, what I'm saying is what Apollo Global Management is getting. They could be just be getting the 15% of the Yankees. It's not everything. Those are different things. So if they're getting 15% of the New York Yankees, it probably will still wind up being a good investment because they're looking at down the road. Where are the Yankees going? That's, you know, talk about a franchise that if professional sports in America eventually collapses and goes away, the New York Yankees are going to be the last one standing.
0: Right. Well, yeah. They're very rich. You know, let's not talk about how they're not rich.
1: But the point being that, you know, I would have liked to have seen, you know, more facts in this article and more specifics in terms of what are they getting. You know, did they just get a 15% of the team, or are they also getting, you know, a piece of the stadium, a piece of the Yes Network, a piece of everything.
0: I assume it's everything.
1: Bro. Yeah, but you know, you can't assume, bro.
0: I can.
1: You can't.
0: Because why would you buy just the Yankees? Because
1: the biggest global sports brand in the world.
0: But why wouldn't you buy the stadium that it's part of and everything else that goes along with it? You know?
1: Again, brother, if I was negotiating, yes, I would say this is what I want. That's not to say that that's what they got.
0: Well.
1: So I agree with you to a certain extent, but we don't know. That's my that's my problem with the article. So anyway, it remains to be seen what's going to happen. All I know is that there are a handful or a large handful of people out there who have entirely too much money. And you know, the fact that they are now getting into sports kind of frightens me a little bit.
0: I don't like it either because I don't like private equity, because they come in, they strip mine everything, and then they say, oh, look, this company is, you know, it's like with Red Lobster. Remember Red Lobster, brother?
1: What do you mean, remember? It's still around, brother.
0: Well, remember how they closed a lot of stores?
1: Well, they lied, but yeah, yes, I remember.
0: You remember the reason?
1: Yes, because the endless shrimp special was crushing them.
0: Meanwhile, the new management team comes in and they strip everything they can.
1: And they brought the endless shrimp back.
0: And they brought the endless, because everyone stopped going. So to me, I'm not a private equity person. You know, I look at the Madison Square Garden people, and they split their thing up into three parts, and there might be a fourth part with the Knicks and the Rangers splitting up again. But at least it's a stock thing. At least you can go to the stock market and say, hey, I'd like to buy some New York Knicks stock. You know?
1: Be good stock to have right now.
0: It would be. I mean, it would be MSG Sports, MSGS.
1: The ticker symbol could be KIF, Knicks in 5.
0: No, it'd be MSG.
1: Nah.
0: Okay.
1: Nobody wants that.
0: But anyway, so this is, I think, a big deal. You know, it gets to the point where, you know, Hank isn't around anymore, brother, sadly. Hank Steinbrenner.
1: We know you love Hank, brother.
0: I loved Hank.
1: Hank and Bartolo are your two favorite baseball people.
0: I love it. But my thing is, you know, does Hal want to be part of this, you know, owning the team? It's a great thing to own.
1: Hal wants to be part of it.
0: You know?
1: But I think Hal is I don't even want to say way more pragmatic than George ever was, because Hal is all about pragmatic.
0: Right.
1: And George wasn't. George was about emotion. George was about this burning desire and need to win. And Hal doesn't have any of that.
0: No.
1: I mean, they are such divergent personalities.
0: But you know what? You know, Hal probably saw his father, you know, acting crazy all those years, and a lot of it didn't help.
1: But there were times when George maybe necessarily wasn't crazy per se, but he had the will to win, the drive to win, and winning. Yeah, I mean, the quote, you know, that he loved to use was, you know, winning is only, you know, is only second to breathing, and it's not really second or something like that.
0: Yeah,
1: but
0: whatever.
1: Yeah, you know, but it was like, I mean, that's how much he needed to win, and right. And he ran his. I mean, you don't know that he'd be able to run the team the same way that he did in the 70s and even the 80s because he paid the most money, and players wanted to go where the most money was. Well, now the money is so crazy. And players can make money from so many other sources. You know, they don't need to be in New York to get sponsorship deals.
0: Well, they don't also need to be with a crazy team, and a lot of people stayed away from. You know, think of Ken Griffey Jr. You know, because
1: that's different. That's
0: but anyway, brother, did you know Hal Steinbrenner is only 56 years old?
1: That surprises me.
0: I always thought he was much older.
1: No.
0: But the question is, how much longer does the Steinbrenner family want to own the
1: Yankees? Well, I think it'll stay in the family for, you know, as long as it's economically feasible. I mean, let's face it. Here's the thing. The Steinbrenner family obviously spends top three, top five in baseball. Right now, today, as we are speaking, the Yankees are the third highest payroll in baseball.
0: Right.
1: Behind the Dodgers and the Mets. So, but that being said, the Steinbrenner family is also near the bottom of baseball wealth. You know, your boy Stevie Cohen.
0: Yeah.
1: He's got, what, like $14 billion or something like that. The Steinbrenner family, I think I want to say, has like $3 billion or
0: something. I don't know if it's his equity or if it's company's equity. So,
1: well, whatever it is.
0: Still,
1: but the Yankees, it used to be American Shipbuilding. That used to be the company. American Shipbuilding, I'm pretty sure, doesn't exist anymore.
0: I don't think so.
1: Or if it is, it does so little business that it's certainly not the revenue maker. The New York Yankees are their own revenue maker.
0: Yes, they are.
1: You know, it used to be American Shipbuilding and the New York Yankees. Now it's just the New York Yankees. And like I said, it's a global brand. So from that standpoint, you know, how long does it, you know, do the Yankees stay at a financial level where, you know, they can operate how they operate and have it still make sense? Because
0: sure.
1: because I'm not saying the other teams are catching up to them per se, but you know, look at what the Dodgers are doing. Look at what the Mets are doing. Like, spending doesn't matter to them. And Hal is of the mindset that, well, why can't we put together a World Series champion for under $300 million? Why do we need to go to above luxury tax? And the answer is because other teams are doing it.
0: Well, I think also that he thinks that because he doesn't want to spend the money.
1: You can't say that because a lot of people say that, and Hal's cheap. Well, he's still spending somewhere like $330 million. So
0: he's not going over.
1: You can't say he's cheap,
0: but he's not going over the cap.
1: Well, he is to a slight extent. I mean, if the Yankees do go over the luxury tax number, it's by 5 or 10 million. I mean, that's why the bullpen is a mess. That's why right now, I mean, the Yankees can't hit. You know, there is still a lot of bad contracts on this team. You know, Trent Grisham only in the last week or 10 days started to hit. Stanton's been out for 4 months with a calf injury.
0: Right.
1: So, you know, there are a good number of bad contracts on this team that they can't do anything about. And that's going to balloon your payroll.
0: Right. And, you know, yeah, if you want to change some of this, brother, get rid of the tax breaks for buying season tickets.
1: Yeah.
0: And boxes and stuff like that.
1: Get rid of the tax breaks for ownership.
0: Right.
1: And you know, I mean, there's tons of those.
0: If you want to change sports, that is the thing to do. Will they do it? No.
1: No.
0: You know, the antitrust thing that the NFL gets is tremendous.
1: Of course.
0: And then
1: and they fight tooth and nail to protect it.
0: Oh, yeah. And then, look, you know, and this is why, you know, you got what happened with the Lakers being sold, with the Yankees selling 15%. And then the other thing that's sort of part of it, I won't go into it too much.
1: Good.
0: But Highmark Stadium, you know, the only New York team in the state of New York is the Buffalo Bills, technically, because they're in Buffalo.
1: Oh, Highmark. Let's say that. Highmark Stadium in Buffalo. But yeah, I don't know. Highmark Stadium.
0: You don't know.
1: I didn't know.
0: And did you hear?
1: I so don't care about the names of stadiums anymore because they don't mean anything.
0: Well, I'm just saying. That's what they call it.
1: It's sponsorship stadium.
0: I know, but until they get a nickname for it.
1: Well,
0: but anyway, they one of the things they found out after spending $2.4 billion on it and not having a roof is that there's a lot of block seats. And
1: well, I don't know what that means. What do you mean block seats?
0: Block seats, like I'm sitting here and there's a box in front of me and I can't see through. I can't see.
1: Oh, like obstructed view,
0: blocked.
1: You mean?
0: Yeah, blocked.
1: Obstructed view,
0: whatever. And these people who spent, not just for the seats, but you know, they're charging PSLs because God forbid they don't charge that. There's a lot of angry Buffalo Bills fans right now.
1: I heard, and I'm going by my boy Gary Zoldos, who actually lives in Buffalo and is a season ticket holder. They had an event maybe a week or so ago to check out the new stadium and, you know, go see your seat kind of thing.
0: Right.
1: And apparently the sound system is supposed to be garbage. people were saying that in certain parts of the stadium, you cannot understand the PA system.
0: Yeah.
1: Like how do you build $2.4 billion and you have a crap stereo system?
0: I don't know. I don't get that. I don't either. But how do you, you know, they did this at Yankee Stadium in the bleacher seats.
1: Did what? Oh, well, with the obstructed view.
0: With that restaurant. And I think they got rid of the parts of the restaurant. I'm not sure.
1: I'm not sure how they... I mean, first of all, I went to the new Yankee Stadium a couple of years or so after it opened. And we had a bachelor party for my boy Jeff Roberts. And we got up there into the section that we were at. And I'm like, you know, I'm just kind of following along and you know, grab an early beer because it was an afternoon game. And we got up into section. I'm like, all right, where are the seats? Oh, no, this is it. Standing room at Yankee Stadium.
0: Well, we've started standing.
1: No, but this was not in Chicago. Like Chicago, we got standing room because it was the only thing that was left. This was prime money stand. I mean, it was like $50 a ticket to stand.
0: Yeah.
1: And I'm like, no, you got to be kidding.
0: Remember we went to a game with Kev and Brian. And I think it was Brian. And we had upper nosebleeds of $8 seats because it was like in April or May or something.
1: Yeah, I got those tickets. Okay, I remember. But we had seats.
0: No, yeah, but we moved down and there was a standing area, which no one was using. And that's where we stood the entire game. We watched it because, you know, it was so much closer technically.
1: I don't even remember that.
0: But they have like a little table so you can put your soda or hot dog down. Then you stand.
1: I'm not standing in the game.
0: Well,
1: I need to see.
0: We did stand for that game, so... But anyway, but standing room is also, yeah, anything they could sell. But it's not like at Wrigley Field, man. You stand there, and then as people leave, an usher will say, okay, you're next. You can sit over here if you want. And and as people leave, they put you in those seats, which is very cool.
1: I'm not crazy about it.
0: If it takes four innings to get to that seat, I'm happy because the standing room's a lot cheaper.
1: Right, but at Wrigley, they do it because they're trying to jam a few more people into the ballpark.
0: Right.
1: And it's sold out already. The Yankees are selling standing room.
0: Well,
1: it's not like they're saying, well, the rest of the stadium is full. Let's, you know, like you can have this area. No, that's what the area is for. There's no chairs.
0: So okay, so we're gonna see what happens with the Yankees and the Equity Group, and we'll see what happens. They come in. They either buying it to get first access to buying the Yankees down the road, or they're coming in because of Yankee fans, or. Maybe they come in and Hal says, "Okay, let's cut back some money. You guys are good at that. Come in and change things."
1: I don't think that that's the reason, and I don't know that that's going to be a big thing going forward for the Yankees, because at the level that the Yankees are at and the Mets are at, you have to spend money, and you know I'm not making fun of the Mets here with this one, but the Mets have shown that. Spending money doesn't guarantee success.
0: No.
1: So you need to spend it in other areas, and that includes minor leagues and development and scouting and all kinds of things. It's not just player salaries.
0: Well, also, Tim, the Yankees and Mets are in New York. So if you stink the rest of the season, they're not going to make as much money. You know.
1: Also true.
0: You know. So that's part of it too. It's if they're in Pittsburgh, you know, Pittsburgh's happy to go to a game. In New York, they're like, I'm not, you know, I called our friend Rob Tuck yesterday. I said, hey, I'm thinking of going to the Orioles-Mets game in September.
1: Guarantee I know what he said. Why?
0: He's like, I'm not going. He's like, I'm not going there.
1: Why?
0: And, you know, our friend Rob is a huge Mets fan.
1: He is.
0: So he's I'm not going to that. Why would I go? He's right.
1: Exactly. Anyway, brother, before we go to break, let me take 30 seconds to run down the Yankees, and then we can go to break. Cody Bellinger is going to begin a rehab assignment this week and should be back with the Yankees by next weekend, which is great news because I expected him to be out longer, and the offense definitely needs him. Aaron Judge is scheduled to start throwing and running in New York. Who knows when he's going to be back, but hopefully it's early September. One more rehab start for Carlos Rodon, and he'll be back in the rotation. And also, Tommy John passed away at age 83 on Saturday. And we kind of respect that. We said that after the Old Timers Day last week. That the message from Tommy John, and he wanted to say goodbye, and they said he was in hospice. And they weren't specific necessarily about what sort of illness he had, but You know, hospice is usually, you know, that's the final curtain, so to speak.
0: Right, right.
1: But Tommy John had been diagnosed with bladder cancer and some other ailments in recent years. And, you know, I mean, it's sad news. I mean, the guy pitched 26 years. That's unbelievable.
0: Yeah. And we talked about, should he be in the Hall of Fame? Now, 288 wins, but 26 seasons?
1: The longevity is amazing.
0: The longevity, I think, is part of it. I think at this point, things have changed about the, you know, getting into the Hall of Fame. I think a guy like Tommy John would be perfect to be put in there. And maybe, you know, the players put him in or whatever, but he should be. I think he should be in.
1: Think about this, brother. Before his surgery, Tommy John had 124 wins in 355 games. He wound up with 288 wins and pitched 405 more games after the surgery.
0: Right.
1: So think about what his career would have been, and then because of the surgery, he more than doubled everything. So he basically had two careers.
0: Yeah. And I think, and one thing I do think is, you know, here's a guy who put his elbow up to be, you know.
1: Nobody knew. I mean, at that point.
0: You know, he could have said, well, hold it, I'll never pitch again, maybe.
1: And that's why he did it. That was the reason, because if he would have left it the way it was, he was never going to pitch again. So he said, all right, well, you know, what do I have to lose?
0: Yeah.
1: But, you know, you still need to put a piece of your body out there and have this crazy doctor say, well, we're going to take a ligament out of your leg.
0: Yeah.
1: And we're going to take that and attach it to your elbow and, you know, then sew everything back up, and yeah, you should be able to pitch.
0: Yeah,
1: and the good thing for Tommy John was that he didn't throw 98 or anything like that.
0: He was
1: a soft tosser kind of guy, but he was like, you know what? Hey, let's take a shot and see if it works.
0: I agree. We're gonna take a break right now. 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I'm Rob Leonard. He's Tim Leonard. If you have a comment or question, give us a call 516-572-7440.
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0: 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And you know what that means? It means you can listen to us again, or if you miss part of it, you can pick us up. It starts out at Spreaker, goes to iHeart, goes to Spotify, goes to all those places. And if you want to hear some old interviews, too, we're currently updating our new From the Press Box interview page. And we're putting up interviews like with Cleon Jones and Ed Cranepool and people like that who we've interviewed. And hopefully we do get Howie Rose. For those who missed the beginning of this, let me turn your mic. Yeah, put your mic. I don't know if I want you on the air anymore.
1: Thank you, brother.
0: But you know,
1: it'd be nice to get Howie Rose.
0: Yeah, you know, he's a radio guy.
1: Hopefully he's giving us a listen this morning.
0: I doubt it. We didn't tell him where he can listen to us. We should have thrown a business card.
1: You talked to him.
0: I know. I should have thrown a business card, but I don't have one. So anyway.
1: I have them, brother. You could have said, hey, give me a card for Howie Rose.
0: I'm thinking of getting baseball cards made with my stats on the back and a great picture of me holding a baseball
1: bat
0: in front.
1: Your stats? What stats do you have, brother?
0: Well, we've been nominated 3 times for the IBS sports show.
1: So our stats.
0: Well, that's my stats. You know?
1: Yes, brother.
0: I've, I want that drawing of the guy who, like, remember the drawing the Tops have on the back of the card? You know, to explain it to you would be too much work.
1: Yes, exactly.
0: Anyway.
1: What's not?
0: 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This afternoon, it's going to be cloudy. It's been raining, but it's going to be cloudy this afternoon. High about 80, though right now it's actually very nice out. Sunset tonight is at 7:49. Tonight, it's going to be cloudy. It's going to go down to about 72, and tomorrow, sunrise happens at 6:07. It's going to be cloudy until the afternoon. When it turns sunny, it's going to be high of 84. Currently outside the studios here at Nassau Community College, it is 72 degrees, and we are talking sports. If you'd like to call in, 516-572-7440. Personally, Tim and I both agree that, you know, Tommy John should be in the Hall of Fame. Will he ever make it? I don't know. I mean, Don Sutton made it in. He had the same type of setup. Don Sutton would be if you're going to equal, you know, it's like when, you know, you get Mattingly and then you say, okay, who equals Mattingly?
1: Kirby Puckett.
0: So if Kirby Puckett's in, why wouldn't Mattingly be in? If Don Sutton's in, why wouldn't Tommy John be in? So that would be my, you know, thing about it. So, I mean, you know.
1: And people say, well, Kirby Puckett played a really great center field. And I'm like, all right, there's like maybe one guy who was better defensively than Mattingly.
0: Right.
1: Maybe.
0: Yeah. And it's not like Mattingly, you know, was a bad first baseman.
1: He was a great first
0: baseman. I know. That, you know, he's great
1: defensively. The fact that you're saying it like that offends me, bro.
0: Well, don't be offended.
1: You know, I mean, Don Mattingly's defense should only help him get in the Hall of Fame.
0: Right. So ever since all the trades the Mets made, they've actually been winning ball games, brother.
1: How about those Mets, brother?
0: But they still stink.
1: But they still stink. You know, they're not as bad as they were a few weeks ago.
0: That's why the fact
1: that they traded so many guys.
0: That's why I think if they can win 34 straight games, brother.
1: Oh my God!
0: They maybe could.
1: You're
0: going to
1: say this
0: place
1: for the rest of the baseball season, aren't you?
0: I've grabbed onto something new, brother.
1: I can tell you have.
0: I think, brother,
1: you have latched on with both hands.
0: But I think it's a good point. If they can only win
1: it's
0: 34
1: ridiculous.
0: Games, I don't know, man.
1: Look, the Mets are 9-3 in their last 12, brother.
0: That's great.
1: That's great. That's the 750 you were talking about.
0: That's
1: before.
0: Right. See what I'm talking about.
1: But they're still in last place by a good amount, even after sweeping the Nationals, who were the team that they're chasing out of last place.
0: I know.
1: So, you know, I mean, hey, the Mets they rallied for a win yesterday. Your boy Francisco Lindor had a run scoring single in the ninth, got the Mets a 5-4 win. You know what? The Nationals they have quite possibly the worst pitching staff in baseball. They have one of the best offenses, if not the best offense in baseball. They've scored more runs than pretty much anybody, but their pitching staff is abysmal. And I'll give them credit. They do have a couple of guys in the minor leagues, but those guys won't be ready for at least a couple of years. One of them. His last name is Sikora, and the other one is a guy named Jarlin Susanna. Both guys throw 99.
0: Oh,
1: what are you doing? Now your mic is on.
0: I was actually raising the mic. We have a phone call. John from Freeport.
1: Oh, my
0: long
1: man.
0: Time. We haven't heard from you in a while, John. What's up?
2: Yeah, it's been a little bit. The Mets, they went over on the broadcast last night. They have to go like 29-8, something like that.
0: See?
2: And that would give them 85 wins, and 85 wins gets you into the playoffs.
1: That's great, but the Mets are embracing your insanity.
0: That's right.
1: I love that.
0: That's why I should be working for the Mets, brother. Steve Cohen should be calling me right now.
1: Did Keith Hernandez bring that up? No, Keith wouldn't do that. Keith's too negative to do that.
2: He wasn't there last night. It was Ron Darling and probably, I don't know who worked with Ron Darling last night. Gary Cohen.
1: Gary Cohen, yeah.
0: Daniel Murphy?
2: Yeah.
1: So, yeah, there you go. Ron Darling wanting to show off that Yale education that he can do math.
0: Yeah.
2: Daniel. He's from Yale. I think he can do math. Howie Rose has a special coming up on SNY. So that's
0: right. There's a documentary
2: right
0: coming up about his career, which I'm surprised. Did they do one for Bob Murphy? I assume they did. I assume they did. But
2: yeah, I think Howie Rose stepped down because of health reasons. I think he loved the job, but I think he was having some. That was like the rumor that I heard because he was always there. He always loved it, and then suddenly he like.
0: Well, we have to be careful with rumors. We got to be careful with rumors.
1: I mean, Howie Rose, he's in his 70s now, isn't he?
0: Yeah,
1: it's to the point where you're like, all right, you know, do I really want to be traveling all over the country?
0: It's all the traveling these guys do because
1: the traveling is brutal.
0: You know, it's 5 hours to the West Coast, and then if you know that's the main one, and then going to Florida, and then
1: too many people think that the travel is vacation travel, and it's not you know you're getting out of the ballpark at 11 o'clock or midnight or whatever by the time you break everything down, and you get back to the hotel, and then the next morning you're getting up at 7 o'clock in the morning or even earlier to get to the airport to go to wherever the next place is. I mean, I didn't do it extensively, but I did it enough that it was like the travel is a real grind.
0: But also the other thing is if you have like a 3-game series, you know, even though the game ends at 11 o'clock, you're up at 8 o'clock because you got to get your stories going. So you're waking up early anyway. So it's always to sleep till like 10 or 11 doesn't happen.
1: No, I mean it usually does just because the clock moves, brother. And by moves, I mean in instead of starting your day at 8 or 9 o'clock or whatever, you're starting your day at like 10 or 11 o'clock,
0: right?
1: But everything goes later. Like most people, their work day ends at 5 or 6 or whatever. When you're doing baseball, your work day ends at midnight,
0: right? So I like Howie Rose. I didn't really love him as an Islander announcer.
1: That was a long time ago.
0: Because he was a Ranger fan. But I give him credit as an Islander announcer. He was really good. You know, he didn't.
2: Yeah, he's good. He was a good announcer for the Mets. He's great. He's great for the Mets. Yeah, and if the Knicks can come back 37 points, then the Mets can go 29-8. All right, love in the show. Have a good day.
0: We appreciate it.
1: I got to be the voice of reason here.
0: Uh-oh, Tim's the voice of reason. That's always a problem.
1: Come on, Mets fans. I mean, you know, would I love it if the Mets actually got this done and got the 85 wins and somehow snuck into the playoffs? Yeah, I would love that. I would celebrate that. I'd be happy as hell for every Mets fan I know. But the reality, is that going to happen? No, it's not.
0: Well, there are 7 teams behind San Diego for the
1: last
0: wild card team in San Diego.
1: I mean, let's face it, they're not catching the Cubs for a wild card spot. So who was the last wild card team?
0: You got the Cubs, the Phillies, and the Padres.
1: And what's the Padres' record?
0: 67-58.
1: So they're 9 games over 500.
0: Right, and the Mets are 13 games 13, under. Yeah. So 24?
1: It's not even a hill to
0: actually
1: climb,
0: 22.
1: Brother. Not even a hill to climb. It's a mountain to climb.
0: Yeah, well, you know. You never know, brother.
1: It's Mount Kilimanjaro.
0: Well, this is how you know, fans have to react. You know, hey, we still have a chance. You know, why watch a game in September if it doesn't really matter?
1: The Mets mountain to climb is Mount Kilimadreams.
0: Yeah, Kilimadreams. So, and the Yankees, it's the Yankees, the Red Sox, and the Orioles. Brother,
1: the Orioles are very quietly because they traded some guys. They traded Adley Rutschman at the deadline, so you know they were definitely sellers at the deadline. But they're kind of sneaking into it because everybody after the Yankees and the Red Sox. I mean, let's face it, the American League East has the three best teams in the American League.
3: Yeah, well.
1: And it's not even close because the two division leaders in the Central and the West are like 500 teams.
3: Right.
1: So I don't see any of those other teams making any kind of
3: well, brother, let me just read the teams.
1: Go ahead,
3: here.
1: Go ahead.
3: Wild card standings according to ESPN.com. Yankees are number one, Red Sox number two, Orioles number three.
1: Right.
3: Okay, that's
1: What's the Orioles record?
3: 61-63.
1: A playoff team under 500.
3: But then,
1: that's the American League this season.
3: But then, well, there's too many interleague games. That's one other thing. Then the Rangers are a half a game behind the Orioles. The Blue Jays are a game behind the Orioles.
1: All right, wait. Before you start doing that, how many teams are within three games of the Orioles right now?
3: Two, three, four, five, six.
1: That's insane.
3: Well, this is what Major League Baseball
1: wants.
3: Yeah,
1: that is what Major League Baseball wants. Because now six teams have a shot at quote-unquote getting in the playoffs.
3: Yep.
1: And none of those six teams will deserve it.
3: Yeah, they might not even make over 500. You know, make the team over 500. But you got the Rangers half game behind, Blue Jays a game, Tigers a game,
1: and the Rangers wanted to trade Jacob DeGrom at the deadline.
3: Yeah, yeah.
1: I mean, so all of these teams, theoretically, or at least as far as I remember, and I don't even remember which teams we're talking about here because I can't see the computer screen. But pretty much every one of those teams were sellers at the deadline.
3: Well, you know.
1: So one of them is going to make the playoffs despite the fact that they were a seller at the
3: deadline. You got the Twins a game and a half.
1: Sellers at the deadline.
3: Guardians a game and a half, and the Mariners. Too.

0: ride it to the playoffs. I don't know if it's going to mean anything, but it's entirely possible that, you know, the Yankees and the Red Sox could wind up playing each other.
1: Definitely. I think they might. That'd be a nice little thing going on.
0: Just as long as the Yankees have a home field.
1: So, anyway, the Mets, you know, could do it, brother. Let's think positive. You know?
0: I'm willing to entertain your delusion for another couple of weeks.
1: Thank you, brother.
0: Yes.
1: I think by Labor Day. Labor Day.
0: It's 2 weeks.
1: 2 weeks, you know. That's when the move has to be happening. Anyway, the Giants, they actually won. It's exhibition. Who cares?
0: No,
1: they lost?
0: No, the Vikings beat the Giants.
1: Oh,
0: reading it wrong.
1: I'm reading it wrong. Kyler Murray is
0: the Vikings quarterback. That's why I wrote him in there, because he started. The Vikings are starting to realize, brother, that they made a mistake in drafting J.J. McCarthy. Because they had Sam Darnold 2 years ago, and when McCarthy got hurt, Sam Darnold stepped in and basically was an all-pro.
1: Showed
0: the Vikings, you know, hey, I can play quarterback. And instead of signing Sam Darnold long-term, they said, well, we made J.J. McCarthy the number, whatever he was, 10 pick in the draft, so he's got to be our guy because we invested the 10 pick in the draft. Sam Darnold goes to Seattle, wins the Super Bowl. J.J. McCarthy plays for the Vikings, and basically they were a 500 team last year.
1: Yeah, isn't that a great story? I like Sam Darnold. I liked him when he was here. But, you know,
0: great things for Sam Darnold.
1: The fact that he comes in as the backup, and then he gets, you know, called on, he gets that moment, and then he does really well, and then he says, hey, you know, give me some money, and they say, no, get lost, and then he goes
0: and he turned it in, and then this was a cut-rate number, but he turned it into $100 million with the Seahawks. And that was the best money the Seahawks ever spent.
1: Oh, yeah.
0: Because they still have Sam Darnold for, what, another year, I think, on that contract. And Sam Darnold just won you a Super Bowl and showed that he can be a starting quarterback in the NFL.
1: Right.
0: And let's face it, $33, $34 million is a discounted rate for a quarterback. And Baker Mayfield was getting that from the Tampa Bay Buccaneers and has been, you know, in a protracted negotiation with them, because now he's like, hey, I'm drastically underpaid, and he is.
1: He is.
0: He should be making at least $15 million more than what he's making. So, you know, the Seahawks will say, thank you very much, Sammy, but, you know, I mean, they're not going to renegotiate with him. There's no point.
1: No.
0: They got a bargain. Right, so good for them, good for him. But that's how it is right now. But Kyler Murray took the veterans minimum this year, because Arizona said, you know, hey, we've had enough, and, you know, you're not really producing like we want a quarterback to, and we're paying you $50 million plus to do it. So he signed a contract with the Vikings for $1.3 million for a one-year deal, and with the provision that the Vikings are not allowed to franchise tag him after the season. So if Kyler Murray has a great year, he's a free agent, and he can go to any team and say, all right, you know, give me $40 million, give me whatever,
1: right.
0: Give me $50 million. And I'll sign with you guys, which almost never happens in the NFL. But, you know, part of that is Kyler Murray needs to have a good year.
1: Right.
0: Now, okay, he's been given the starting job.
1: Okay. Jets lost to the Buccaneers Friday night, an exhibition game, 24-16. Klubnik.
0: Cade Klubnik, brother, the pride of Clemson.
1: Pride of Clemson. He started. Geno Smith, of course, was scratched. You know, again, I hate these exhibition games.
0: Well, he had a sore ankle. They didn't want to play him.
1: You know, I know that. I understand that. But, you know, it's full price for everything. It's not only giving away, you know, discounted beers for these games. So that's one of the things. And the NFL wants to get rid of the exhibition game down to two games, but they want that as an 18th game and have a 20-week season for the TV people. So, you know, whether that happens, I don't know. But I try not to watch these things. I just like to see that there's football. That's maybe it. You know, I turn it on. Okay, there's football. We'll see you in a month. So, but anyway, the Knicks, just quickly, they start their season against the Sixers on October 20th. Of course, LeBron James on that team now, meaning the Sixers. The banner will be raised to the rafters. You will see every Knick who's ever played to the Knicks, who, you know,
0: Well, not everyone.
1: No, you won't see Patrick Ewing. You're right. He'll be doing something else.
0: Well, Patrick, I wasn't even talking about Patrick Ewing.
1: Oh, well, some people.
0: Patrick Ewing's got a job now, so he might not be. Unless he's, because he's with the Wizards now, but they might not play that night. So if they don't, he'll be there. But we

0: You won't be seeing Charles Oakley there.
1: That's true, because that lawsuit has been dismissed, so Charles isn't winning.
0: Which is ridiculous. But.
1: Yeah, but that's a whole other thing. But you think, you know what? I wonder when, you know, from what we heard, Adam Silver and Michael Jordan tried to get Jimmy Dolan and Charles Oakley to forget everything that
0: They want them to squash it. They should figure out a way to work it out. And I'll say it. Part of it, the big part of it, is for Jimmy Dolan to apologize to Oakley.
1: Yep. Or at least just, you know, shake his hand. Maybe he does an apology in private. But you know what? Who said he made the biggest mistake when he got rid of Yogi? Eventually, George Steinbrenner. Yeah. He said that many, many times.
0: But Susan Waldman got them
1: right
0: together.
1: But that's
0: credit to her.
1: Maybe that's what they need. Anyway, the Knicks play the Spurs on Christmas Day. Christmas Day is going to be a big, big day for basketball.
0: And for sports in general, bro. Thinking of basketball and football, the NFL, there's games starting every hour and a half. There's going to be like 9 games on Christmas Day.
1: Right. I think on Martin Luther King Day, there's going to be like 4 games, like literally continuous, you know, overlapping games. It's going to be kind of cool.
0: Kind of thing.
1: So that's happening. And get this, brother. LeBron James, he just signed with Philadelphia. About 2 hours away by driving if you're living in the city.
0: He said, I'm embracing you, Philadelphia.
1: Yeah, I'm going to live in New York City.
0: Give me a cheesesteak and a pretzel.
1: Yeah, and then he said he's going to live in New York City and helicopter down to Philly for practices.
0: It's crazy.
1: That's stupid.
0: It's absolutely crazy.
1: You know, I can understand having a place in New York. He probably already does. But live in Philly and then go to New York. Take the train. Take the Amtrak.
0: That's too much time. LeBron is a man, you know, he's a man with a plan.
1: Yeah.
0: And he's also a man with $1 billion.
1: Yeah, but to fly a helicopter?
0: Well, I mean, he'll have a pilot. He's not going to fly.
1: Well, I know
0: himself.
1: That, but I'm just saying that, you know, imagine you say, come on, we got to get to the practice. Uh-oh, look, we ran out of gas.
0: And yes, bro, we are talking about practice.
1: Yes, practice. You know, not just to the games, but to practice. What is the point? That is silly.
0: It doesn't make sense to me, but that's apparently what he's... I mean, I would assume or even hope that not even a month into this, he's going to realize what a stupid idea it is.
1: Oh, I agree.
0: I don't know how long it's going to take to helicopter down to Philly or wherever it is that they practice. And they'll probably just land in a parking lot or something.
1: Why not?
0: But it's just a really bad idea.
1: I agree.
0: Just to get to the heliport on the west side and take off from there, and it's going to, I mean, I don't know. How long does it take the helicopter? Probably at least a good half hour, if not more than that.
1: What, to Philly?
0: Yeah.
1: I would assume it's more than that.
0: I mean, 45 minutes. I don't know if helicopters can move pretty fast, but they don't move that fast.
1: Well, Apache helicopters can.
0: I don't think LeBron's going to have one of those, but, you know.
1: Who has a helicopter?
0: No.
1: Jimmy Dolan.
0: Well, of course he does. So maybe he'll borrow Jimmy Dolan's.
1: That's what I can see. Jimmy, there's actually a company that they own that, you know, they pay each other out of the same pocket. But Jimmy, he loves the helicopter.
0: Wow.
1: He would fly from Bethpage when the corporate offices were there to the garden.
0: Probably took 10 minutes.
1: Maybe, whatever. So, you know, maybe Jimmy says, hey, take mine.
0: While you're looking up whatever you're going to look up, brother, I'm going to point out that Amari Stoudemire, former Knick, was inducted into the Basketball Hall of Fame last week.
1: I was surprised about that, brother.
0: Yeah, I mean, he deserves it.
1: I mean, he does deserve it, but I'm still surprised about it.
0: A couple of WNBA legends, Candace Parker and Elena Delladonna were also, and Shamika Holzkola as well, all were inducted, along with longtime NBA official Joey Crawford, NBA coaches Doc Rivers and Mike D'Antoni, and Gonzaga coach Mark Few, who is still coaching. So congratulations to everybody there.
1: Well, I think Doc would love to still be coaching. You know,
0: I think we saw that maybe the game has passed him by with his last season in Milwaukee. But
1: okay,
0: we'll see.
1: Anyway,
0: Doc is a great guy.
1: We like Doc.
0: I love Doc. I don't want to make it seem like I'm talking bad about Doc.
1: No.
0: I love Doc.
1: Anyway, just a reminder, brother, the Nassau Morning Madhouse, which is every weekday morning, 7 a.m. to 9 a.m. Find out what you need to know to start your day the right way. Tune in and find out what's trending, and maybe have a laugh or three. That is the Nassau Morning Madhouse every weekday, 7 a.m. to 9 a.m., right before this show on Mondays. And coming up next at 10 o'clock, his name is Big Ed Newlands, and you know what that means. Some great music will be played, and Ed will be hosting the show. He's got his thumb drives already. God, he's all prepared. You know, he's never not prepared, you know, which is great. So, anyway, he's coming up next. Anything more before we leave, brother? We got about 30 seconds.
0: I'm sure Big Ed will join me in wishing you an early happy birthday. Yes.
1: Thank you. Thank you. It's in 3 days on the 20th. You know, things always happen. I remember getting a chicken pox on my birthday. So I remember that.
0: That was not a gift from me, just to point that out.
1: Did you ever get chicken pox, brother?
0: I think I got them after you, brother.
1: Oh, okay, just check.
0: So thanks for that.
1: Yeah, no problem, man. Was it the same year?
0: Of course it was.
1: 72 or 73?
0: Of course it was.
1: Was it?
0: Yes.
1: I don't remember that.
0: We all got them at the same time, brother.
1: I just remember getting them. I'm like,
0: but
1: damn.
0: You, as usual, led the way.
1: Thank you, brother. Thank you. Anyway, that just about does it for our show. Coming up next, like I said, is Big Ed. Thank you for listening. I'll see you with Beatles songs on Friday. The free-for-all on Sunday, 10 a.m. to 12 noon, and then we'll be back in 167 hours with more from the Press Box. Take care and bye-bye.
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4: 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My name is Mike McNeff. I'm one of the owners of the Irish Poet. 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

0: miles there. Oh, doing a hanky-panky this early on a Monday?
1: The voice of Nassau community.
0: Gonna be a good week, huh?
1: WHBC.
2: Good morning.
0: One great song. Right after another, we're at 516-572-7440. If you'd like to get in touch, you can call, you can text that number right now from WHPC.

Dionne Warwick. Do you know the way to San Jose? 90.3 WHPC. We're on the WHPC. I have some big news over the weekend about Frankie Valli. Friday, his brother Bobby Valli had posted online that Frankie would be retiring from performing, but immediately Frankie jumped on social media and said, in spite of what you might have heard, he's not retiring. His representatives also said the retirement rumors are also completely false. Bobby retracted the original claim and apologized. He said he was misinformed and under the impression that Frankie was going to retire. You know, back in May, he canceled the rest of his 2026 tour dates, and he says he hopes to get back out there on tour in 2027. We wish him well. Here's Frankie, cover Ruby and the Romantics. Our day will come.

Craggy Valley. And our day will come. 90.3 WHPC. Your day should get a little bit better. The rain is subsiding out there. Maybe some partial clearing later on this afternoon. Full forecast coming your way. WHPC. Sitting up a little straighter might do more than help your back out. There's a study that was just done of 200 people who naturally sat upright. They reported more positive emotions and made more effective choices. Research saying that the effects were modest, but they do suggest everyday things like desk height, screen placement, ergonomic setups could, just help you out a little bit. Make you feel a little bit better. Sit upright. If you're sitting in the park, just waiting on that park bench, all right? I want you to turn the radio all the way up. Let everybody know you've got WHPC on. And the Good Gold Show is Soulful Sound from Billy Stewart.

Hope you've got the umbrella handy if you're sitting in the park this morning. A few showers still around the area. WHBC. Now, I know we normally don't jump into the 90s at all, but we have to in this case, because she's been a legend for quite a long time. Her big hit, Believe, has more than a billion streams now on Spotify. It's her first one to crack the billion mark. This is Believe and Cher on the Voice of Nassau Community College, WHBC.

0: 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Summer still in full swing here, but maybe you're planning your fall leaf peeping trip. Yes, got to go see the foliage, right? Priceline, analyzing hotel search data, coming up with some hot places across the country to check out the leaves. The Adirondacks, of course, in New York, just a wonderful place to go see the leaves. Columbia River Gorge in Washington, Oregon, and Aspen, Colorado, Bucks County, Pennsylvania, and even Bretton Woods, New Hampshire. I wonder if Brenton Wood went to Bretton Woods.
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All right. On Ladies Night, Cool in the Gang, Good Gold 90.3 WHPC, Realtor.com just put out their list of the hottest zip codes in the country, and it's where demand is high from buyers and the number of days that the listing is on the market is very short. The number two place is New Jersey with the zip code 07042 in Montclair. Number one, Massachusetts at zip code 01960. Here's the Bee Gees. It's Good Gold on WHPC.

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0: BG's Darren,
1: going to Massachusetts. Nassau County weather. Wonder if it's raining there.
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1: at Pantano's Gourmet, locations Hewlett and in Uniondale. We've got some cloudy skies, maybe some partial clearing. The rain seems to be moving out. Temperatures top out in the lower 80s. The sun's at 7:49. Notice it's getting earlier now. And sun starts dropping out of the sky quickly. Cloudy skies early tonight, followed by partial clearing again overnight. Lower 70s, sunny to tomorrow with highs in the mid-80s. And Wednesday's outlook mostly sunny, highs in the upper 80s. Thursday, cloudy, occasional showers, highs lower 80s. Another cloudy day on Friday with showers and a little cooler. Highs only in the upper 70s. Outside of our studios, Nassau Community College, standing tall and proud, mostly cloudy. A shower here or there. We've got 7.

0: back of the rack there. New Colony 6. It's a long time no play. Yeah. Things I'd like to say.
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0: Then there's the list of things I should have said. Wow, that's pretty long. It's the grassroots. Your good gold show is on. The voice of Nassau Community College. You got a 90.3 WHBC.

grassroots. Some of those things I should have said. It's 90.3 WHPC. Lots of folks going back to colleges in the next week or so. The top college majors nationwide for 2026, business, accounting, and health sciences, and even engineering, all right up there on top of the list. Another note about colleges, well, it's getting a little bit expensive now to send the kids off to school. The price has gone through the roof, to say the least. Very high now for tuitions, and if you are sending somebody back, well, a lot of folks admit they're going into debt in order to send their child to college. WHPC. And to take out a ton of loans. I know. Here's Dusty Springfield on your Good Gold Show.

0: around. And to stay a while, Dusty Springfield, the voice of Nassau Community College. We're on the WHPC app if you'd like to download it and take us along wherever you go. We do appreciate it. Several agencies descending on Delaware's Broadkill Beach last Monday after a radioactive object washed ashore. The small disc-like metal item discovered by somebody walking along the beach. They took it home, washed it off, and discovered the word radioactive on it with instructions on how to dispose of it. The item was secured for hazmat disposal. Still no word on exactly what it was or where it came from.
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0: We are definitely radioactive here with the greatest hits of all time. It's good gold. Something you'd like to hear, 516-572-7440. Maybe that thing was a cherry bomb. John Mellencamp.

John Bill and Tim. Robbing a cherry bomb. Here on WHPC. You know, if you travel, you've got to empty bottles, right? You can't bring any liquids on the plane. Anything more than 3.4 ounces is a no-no in your carry-on. But there are some surprising items now banned by the TSA that many don't even know about. These are cordless curling irons, corkscrews, a blade, any kind of blade you cannot take with you, gel-type candles, and even snow globes. They are no-nos to take on the plane. If you get caught trying to bring one of these things on the plane, airport security can fine you up to $17,062 per violation. WHPC. So if you're traveling, be aware. Don't be bringing these oddball things on the plane. Ricky Nelson on Good.

These two names have been on top of the dog name list since 2023. Max getting up there, jumped up one spot to third place, followed by Coco and Daisy rounding out the top five. Big popular dog names for 2026. How about a dog named Boo for me and you, Miss Lobo?

0: Lobo. Me, you, and a dog named Boo on WHPC. Have you ever shoplifted? You've been naughty. I had a dog that shoplifted one time. Took my pug to a groomer, and paying for the services. I walk her out into the parking lot, and I look down, and she had this big chew toy in her mouth that she stole out of a little bucket that was by the register. So I had to go back and pay for the darn thing. But a new survey from LendingTree finding out that 30% of Americans admit now to shoplifting. Food and non-alcoholic beverages, the most commonly shoplifted items these days.
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0: 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One from the Ohio Express.

0: 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Oh, I'd just rather pick Barlow and Steele than have to deal with your nonsense again. It's 90.3.
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0: Ronettes. From Phil Spector's Wall of Sound. Come on, baby. Be mine.

Ronnie Spector, the Ronettes, and Beat My Baby. Brian Wilson, the Beach Boys, said that was rock and roll's greatest record ever. He was actually so inspired by that tune that he wrote Don't Worry, Baby, and he wanted the Ronettes to do it, but Phil Spector turned it down. Ronnie had said that the song was supposed to be hers, but Phil didn't write it, so he wouldn't let them do it. Brian and the Beach Boys do it. Became a big smash hit. Ronnie had said this would have been a perfect follow-up to Be My Baby for her. 90.3 WHPC, your good gold show with the greatest hits of all time.

0: worry. 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Cloudy, some partial clearing out there this afternoon. It'll top out in the lower 80s and cloudy skies. Again, clearing overnight as we move toward morning. Lower 70s, sunshine tomorrow. Beautiful day on tap. Highs mid-80s and Wednesday mostly sunny, upper 80s. We've got 76 cloudy WHBC degrees.
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digging around. All those words. The voice of Nassau Community College. WHBC. Rod Stewart had to cancel the next 4 weeks of his One Last Farewell Tour and the encore shows for his Las Vegas residency. He recently had heart surgery, and well, I know that's rough. He had a stent put in. His reps say that the procedure was routine. Doctors pleased with his recovery, but they said he should take 4 weeks off, recuperate before going back on stage. He probably needs more time than that, take it from one who knows. Rod said he was feeling better. He's on the mend. He thanked the doctors and the nurses who cared for him, and he said he's a little disappointed to miss out the shows, and he's sorry to wet the fans down.

0: just reach out and touch someone. You love touch. You can call us here, 516-572-7440, or text that number if you'd like. Make a request dedication, or even just do it to say hello.
1: Don't be a bozo.
0: And if you're going to your probation appointment, don't do it in a stolen car. California man managed to get himself arrested. He drove a stolen car to his probation check-in. The deputy spotting him leaving McDonald's in a car that had been reported stolen. They pulled him over, arrested him in the parking lot of the probation office where he was headed to meet with his officer. Turns out he had already been arrested for stealing multiple vehicles. He was booked again into the county jail. Not only a bozo, a complete knucklehead, right? 90.3 WHPC.

0: Supremes. Yeah, hearing that symphony. It's Good Gold on WHPC. A little nutrition update here. A recent study out of Italy saying that eating tomatoes decreases fat buildup in the liver. You've got to do this every day, though. Researchers say one factor is because raw tomatoes are rich in antioxidants called lycopene, which fight inflammation. And another note here, a dietitian, Joy Bauer, saying that milk may be more hydrating than water. It has natural electrolytes that help the body hang on to hydration longer. And she says it's the natural sodium in milk that acts as an electrolyte to keep us hydrated. Nice.
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0: Ready of the Dreamers. I'm telling you now, it's Good Gold.

Take notes. Yeah, telling you now, Freddie and the Dreamers on WHPC. It's good gold, the voice of Nassau Community College. You get us on that WHPC app. A diver recently found a 162-year-old bottle of Guinness in a shipwreck off England's coast, and the booze may be drinkable. It was labeled Guinness, had the year 1864 on it, and since it was stored upside down, it just might be drinkable. I don't want to be the guy to try it, all right? Jim Croce, a little time in a bottle.

and Bobby, the Righteous Brothers. You're My Soul and Inspiration, written by the husband and wife duo, Barry Mann and Cynthia Wheel. They also wrote this for the Animals. We gotta get out of this place.

To get out of this place, 90.3 WHBC. It's a Monday, 17th August already in 26, and headed to the gas pump. National average gas price today at $4.06 a gallon. In New York, statewide average coming in at $4.12 a gallon. Nassau County checking in $4.01, and Suffolk at $4.03 a gallon. And today, National Vanilla Custard Day. Sounds scrumptious. Probably can't have any of that. It's National Thrift Shop Day for those who like thrifting. And also National Black Cat Appreciation Day. One from way back when in the doo-wop file here as we flash back with Paul Anka. This is Diana.

very first hit there. Oh, Diane. So credit card debt now climbed to $1.26 trillion in the second quarter of 2026. The $21 billion quarterly increase is just total credit card debt. It's just shy of the $1.28 trillion peak reached late last year. So credit card debt running up. WHBC. Don't get yourself in trouble, all right? Make sure you make the payments on time. The interest rates are brutal. OJ's, and for the love of money.

powered by the good folks and Does Bagels, locations Garden City, Garden City Park, Freeport, and they are now open in East Meadow. We've got cloudy skies out there. Partial clearing sometime this afternoon. May see a poke of the sun every now and again. Highs lower 80s, sunset at 7:49, cloudy, and then some partial clearing again overnight. As we dip down to the lower 70s, sunshine, mid-80s tomorrow. Wednesday, sunny in the upper 80s, and Thursday, cloudy. Occasional showers, highs lower 80s. More showers on Friday with highs a little bit less. It's going to be cooler. Highs only 77 outside of our studios here at Nassau Community College, just ahead of Big D Irwin and Little Eva. As we do some swinging on a star, we've got 76 cloudy skies, WHP CD Green.

0: back of the rack stump there. Big D Irwin. Little Eva. Swinging on a star. It's good going. 90.3 WHPC. We're also on the WHPC app. Some news from Dolly Parton over the weekend. She suffered another setback in her ongoing health battle, had to cancel an appearance at Dollywood. She was supposed to be there to attend the opening celebration of the theme park's new Night Flight Expedition. Just couldn't make it on Friday night. She appeared virtually and said her doctor recommended that she stay put in Nashville due to her dizziness and dehydration. Dolly, wish you well. Hopefully you get better very soon.
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0: Another musical note here. It was 45 years ago this week that this song hit number one and spent 9 weeks on top. I'm going to play this for my beautiful wife, Carlene. We are celebrating our 10th anniversary this coming Saturday and renewing our vows in front of a beautiful waterfall at a park upstate, and I can't wait to do it. Love you, baby. Here's Lionel and Diana and Endless Love.
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Have you ever heard of popcorn brain? It's really a thing, especially after the summertime, right? You've had all this time to sit there on the phone and, you know, just scroll endlessly. Well, got to go back to class now. And, believe it or not, popcorn brain is something that comes from your phone, because you get the feeling that your head is just bouncing all over the place, going from app to this to that, and, you know, and you've got trouble slowing down. And that's what they call it, popcorn brain. You're just jumping all over the place. And another brain note, chronic stress can impact memory and make it harder to concentrate and contribute to brain fog and even age your brain. So be careful, all right? Got to manage it. Doctors recommend regular exercise, a healthy diet, and consistent sleep. It's also very important to make time for some activities you enjoy, like meditation and just taking it easy and relaxing a bit. WHPC. When you've got to think, you want the brain to be sharp, huh? The Queen of Soul, Lady Ree. Aretha's on WHPC.

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0: 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Let's think about living. Bob Lubin.
2: In every other song that I've heard lately, some fellow gets shot, and his baby and his best friend both die with him.

Patty Robbins down in El Paso a little while back. And now Miss Patty Page, or one of them, is a wearing black. And Kathy's clown has Don and Phil where they feel like if they could die. If we keep on losing our singers like that, I'll be the only one you can buy.

Rupert over here. Thinking about it a wee bit, Buddy Holly, Good Gold. WHBC. Thinking about people with accents. What accent do you find attractive? Well, Americans evidently find the southern accent most attractive. Louisiana topping the list for states with attractive accents, followed by Texas, and yes, even California jumping in there too. Research suggesting that regional accents and slang are kind of fading away. And due to social media and TikTok, that New York accent really must be

Odyssey. Straight out of the big town there, native New Yorker. 90.3 WHPC, Big Ed Good Gold. No, I did not forget about the king of rock and roll. Yesterday, the anniversary of his passing. Last week, Elvis Week at Graceland. We're going to wrap this up with a couple of great Elvis tunes. Here's the flip side of Jailhouse Rock. Later.

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0: 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Till the next time, the Nashville Mix is next. 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

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Good afternoon. It's me, Rhea. Now, we got to discuss weddings, engagements, because everybody seems to be getting married. And you won't believe who got married. My dear friend, Kat. He won his second ring this year, from the Knicks to now his wedding to Jordan Woods. Congratulations, Kat. You look great. I just wanted to comment. I thought it was really funny because as I was scrolling through his pictures to Miss Woods, I looked at his like shoes. His feet are huge. They literally, like, I'm not even joking. They're hysterical. They look like clown feet. It's not even funny. It's comical. Actually, but I thought the wedding was beautiful. At first, I thought it was fake. I thought these were AI pictures because nobody was really talking about this wedding. I've seen so much buzz around Taylor Swift and Travis Kelce, but once again, they were Taylor Swift and Travis Kelce. Where's the excitement for Karl Anthony Towns and Jordan Woods, you guys? Like, come on, this is our Knicks player. Let's go. He won. He got two of his rings this year. He did it, all right? They looked beautiful. They looked great. I just want to take the time to say I think some of the people they invited to the wedding were a little off. I don't know why there was like a bunch of Love Island stars. Nick and Alandria, why were you there? What do you contribute to this wedding? And if you don't know who these people are, they're from the show Love Island. This couple recently broke up and they reunited at this wedding. And they were sat right next to each other, so I thought maybe they're back together. I guess not, but I don't know. PR stunts for all we know. Leah Kateb was also there. She was a winner from Love Island, I think about two years ago, by the way. Don't sue me for the wrong information. I don't know. Hailey Bieber, Justin Bieber. I've never even seen Jordan Woods and Hailey Bieber really interact with each other like that. I could be wrong, but it's interesting. Your favorite couple was there, Kylie Jenner, Timothée Chalamet, but like I said, it just felt like some of the people that were there were off, were weird. Ben Stiller was there, but he is a major Knicks fan, but I guess it makes sense to have him at your wedding, sure. I don't know. I think some of the people made sense. Willow Smith, Jaden Smith, the Smith family was there. I did not see Will Smith, though, so do with that information as you will. Other people looked beautiful, spectacular, so I just want to say thank you for doing the wedding right. You guys look great. It didn't seem weird and fake and PR like Taylor and Travis. So Jordan and Kat, thank you. Stay together. Don't break up. And just don't invite weird people like that at your wedding next time, okay? Up next, we have Fall for Your Type by Jamie Foxx on 90.3 WHPC.

Wait. No, I get it, girl, I'm with it. I've been down this road before, and yeah, I skid it, but forget it, damn, damn. I wonder why I never learned my lesson. It's feeling like it's second chance, and it's the first impression.

Justin Timberlake on the Nassau Mix, the voice of Nassau Community College, 90.3 WHPC. Happy Monday from Rhea over here. Now, I think a lot of places always get hyped up, whether it's celebrities that, you know, make the name, hype up the place, whether you see it all over social media and things just get blown up for no reason. I recently actually went to this dessert spot. It's in Flushing. It's called Spot Dessert. I think. I don't need to give them enough credit, all right? They don't deserve my time and me even discussing them. But apparently a lot of celebrities have gone there. Natalie Dyer from Stranger Things, Stephen Curry's brother, Seth Curry has been there. Little Uzi Vert has been there. Do whatever you will with that information and take a trip down there if you like in Flushing. It's a very cute little, small, tiny, like, kind of on the corner of this whole Flushing Plaza area. It was very cute. I will say that I love the ambiance. I love the lighting. Shout outs to them. However, I just think, is it worth the hype? I don't know. I've never heard about it before. My friend who lives in Flushing was like, let's go here. All these celebrities have been there. I didn't really care for the celebrities that were there. I mean, if you had somebody else that was there, sure. I know people love Stranger Things, so check it out, I guess, for Natalie. I happened to get one of their desserts called the Milky Puff. Just straight up diabetes, okay? My teeth felt like they were rotting as soon as I took the first bite. And I'm not exaggerating. You could think I'm lying. I'm telling you, I felt my teeth decaying as soon as I put that spoon in my mouth, all right? It was okay. I could have made it at home. It was literally just corn virgin flakes scattered all over my dessert. Corn puffs, corn flakes, just all over. I paid $15 for corn flakes? Are you serious? The cookie skillet, however, was bomb. Totally get that. Will I be back to try the viral golden toast? Yes. Yes, I will. And I will spend another $15, $20 on that. And it is the tiniest portion, okay? But my advice to you is if you are going to go there and check them out, because I do think you should, and waste your money and just have a great time, do not get the matcha. This is a warning. Please, it is a request. I'm desperate here to tell you, don't get the matcha. Just don't do it. It's not worth it. It was ass. Okay. And up next, we have Sexy Love by Neo on 90.3 WHPC.

Katy Perry on the NASA Mix, the voice of NASA Community College, 90.3 WHPC. Welcome back. Who else could it be? It's me, Rhea. Now, me and Disney, we go way back. I love Disney, but I have a love-hate relationship with them these days, and I'm sure you do too, because everyone has been raving and talking about the first look of Rapunzel. I know you're dying to hear my opinion, so let me tell you, I don't care. I don't give a flying, all right, you know what, let me reel myself in. I think they look terrible. I don't like their costumes. I'm still not a fan of Mr. Milo Mayhem being Flynn Rider. That's just me. I know a lot of people who are very happy with it. I've had people ready to line up and fight me for their opinions on why they think he's the right one. I don't think he's the right one. I don't care for the girl who's Rapunzel either. I mean, yeah, is she white and blonde? Sure, I don't care. But a lot of you people made a big deal about who should have been Rapunzel and her nationality and whatever. Once again, I don't give a flying rat's bum, okay? I don't. I just saw their costumes. A lot of people said they look cheap and tacky, so I know I'm not going crazy. I don't think she has the grace to be Rapunzel either. A lot of people said they missed her big eyes. Not everybody can be Emma Stone, okay, with their huge eyes. I don't know what to tell you. We've all tried. But I think we've all tried telling Disney to stop with the reboots, the remakes. We're done with it, Disney. If you can make a good remake, please let me know. It's never happened yet. However, I think Beauty and the Beast was a beautiful aesthetic movie. Cinderella, sure, doesn't get enough credit. But now they're thinking of doing Princess and the Frog. And I mean, even Aladdin wasn't good. And as a brown person, it really wasn't a good movie. But as a brown person, I'm here to tell you, I really don't care about Aladdin myself. Princess Jasmine and me are not friends, okay? But Rapunzel, it's a beautiful movie with great songs, with a prince that looks dashing and a princess that was, I don't even know. You ruined it, in my opinion. Maybe I'm being dramatic. What do you think about this new lineup? What do you think about their costumes? Because Disney needs to stop. Somebody needs to call them and sue them or get them out of business. Actually, don't get them out of business, but somebody needs to tell them to stop. But do they listen? No. It's like talking to a wall. So up next, we have Getaway Car by Taylor Swift on 90.3 WHPC.

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Hey, hey, hey, it's me, Rhea, guess who? Now, the single life is the winning life. Am I right? Who's with me? Wow, silence. How tragic is that? But I'm somebody who has never really had a problem with being single or whatever. You know, I choose it, all right? And I'm telling you that you should choose it too because it's only a hassle. But everyone around me these days is either happily engaged, getting married, in loving relationships, and I'm sick and tired of it. I'm sick and tired. I'm 21. I know 21-year-olds getting engaged, about to be married. That's a whole different topic of its own. You all probably already heard me discuss Kat and Jordan Woods being happily married. That's great. Yeah, I'm not going to compete with them. They're like 30, 28, whatever. Not my problem. But being a 21-year-old girl, seeing all your close friends and family, being in loving relationships, cousin brothers, younger than you, family friends, older and younger and wide. I mean, come on. It gets to a point, people. I'm sick and tired of it. Recently, my dear cousin, he just got engaged. Pretty girl. And I'm looking at them and I'm like, wow, they're matching in red for their engagement couple shoot. They look beautiful together. Now, I don't want to get married. That's a whole different ballgame of its own. But wouldn't it be nice? Wouldn't it be nice for somebody to just get a girl flowers? I mean, take me out, wine and dine me, buy me a drink. But you know what I've learned? Maybe I'm the problem. Maybe I just want a man for the aesthetic, for a show, for the fun of it. Why not? Do you really think I have the time to go out there and entertain a person, especially a guy? Who do you think I am? And it's just like Katie says, please, he's a guy. Now, enough about that. Congratulations to all the happy couples out there. I think you guys look spectacular. But once again, why me? Why me? And I have a great song for how this represents my whole mood and how it's probably going to represent your mood on this gloomy Monday. Me and My Broken Heart by Rixton on 90.3 WA.

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3: 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My name is Mike McNeff. I'm one of the owners of the Irish Poet. And if you haven't stopped by yet, what are you waiting for? There's something here for everyone. Whatever you're in the mood for, we got it. Got kids? 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

That was Megan Trainor on 90.3 WHPC, and I'm Avery on the voice of NASA Community College. You know, a town in England had a very unusual problem. Someone stole a public toilet. Not just not vandalized it, not damaged it, like just stole the whole thing. Authorities were left trying to figure out how someone managed to remove a whole toilet without raising enough suspicion to stop them. Honestly, if you're going to steal something that big, you might as well go all the way and just steal the whole bathroom too. And apparently someone did. So while police are still trying to solve that case, let's move on to something else that's hopefully a little easier to flush away with Bruno Mars on 90.3 WHPC.

That was Stella Lefty on 90.3 WHPC, and I'm Avery on the voice of NASA Community College. You know, a chicken in Australia recently made headlines after somehow ending up on a commuter train. Passengers noticed the bird casually riding along as if public transportation was completely normal for it. Nobody knows exactly where the chicken got on, but apparently it had places to be, like most of us. Meanwhile, humans are still struggling through, like, turn signals or something. Meanwhile, a chicken just so happened to get on the train. Like, congratulations, you made it for the, like, regular transportation, I guess. It makes no sense to me. And since apparently chickens are better commuters than the rest of us, let's take the train somewhere else. For Miles Smith on 90.3 WHPC.

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1: That was Jason Mraz on 90.3 WHPC, and I'm Avery on the voice of NASA Community College. You know, a man in Florida once called the police to report that someone had stole his car, but there was just one problem. When the officers arrived, they discovered that the man had actually left the car running with the keys inside and then forgotten where he parked it. So technically, nobody stole anything. He basically reported himself for being bad at parking. That's not a police investigation. That's just a very expensive game of where did I park my car? Hopefully this next song is easier to find than the next guy's car. From Shakira on 90.3 WHPC.

That was Shaboozy on 90.3 WHPC, and I'm Avery on the voice of NASA Community College. You know, a restaurant in Japan once accidentally charged a customer thousands of dollars for a sandwich because of a pricing error. The customer noticed the ridiculous bill and thankfully didn't actually pay it. Imagine going to get lunch and the cashier saying, "That'll be $4,800. At that point, I'm not asking what's on the sandwich. I'm asking what else is included with it. Like, is there a car, a small apartment, or a college degree? Like, because at that price, lunch better not just be lunch. It better come with like a retirement plan or something. And I think I'll take my next meal somewhere a little more affordable. And while we're saving our money, here's a song from AJR on 90.3 WHPC.

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That was Paramore on 90.3 WHPC, and I'm Avery on the Voice of NASA Community College. You know, a cat in Japan became famous after spending so much time hanging around a train station, and that employees essentially gave it an honorary job. The cat was given a little station master style hat and became a local celebrity. Passengers loved seeing it around the station and eventually became a symbol of the area. Honestly, some people spend years working towards a promotion, but this cat just showed up, looked adorable, and apparently just got hired. Like, how does that make sense? Although that is adorable, I wish I could see it. But other than that, I think it's time to get back to the music from Phoebe Bridgers on 90.3 WHPC.

That was Panic at the Disco on 90.3 WHPC, and I'm Avery on the voice of NASA Community College. And I think it's time for the weather right now. Today, it looks like it's a 20% chance of rain and just mainly going to be mostly cloudy for the rest of the day. And tomorrow, it looks like it's going to be a 35% chance of light rain, like a little cloudy, might be a bit of rain. And finally, this week, it looks like it's going to be a high of 84 degrees. It looks like it's not going to get any higher than that. It's going to be like around that. But other than that, I think it's time to get back to the music with AJR on 90.3 WHPC.

and before long, an order had been placed. Now, I don't know exactly how the dog ordered, but I'm guessing it wasn't a salad, like probably some steak or something, if they know what they were doing. Honestly, this dog figured out online ordering and got itself dinner, probably didn't even need to leave the house. Meanwhile, I'm still staring at the menu for 20 minutes trying to decide what I want. So apparently the future belongs to dogs now, and if this next song was ordered by one, I have absolutely no questions, because this next one is from Rebecca Sugar on 90.3 WHPC.

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It's Joey. And I cannot go the entire show without mentioning that Phoebe Bridgers' new album just came out this past Friday, and I'm the biggest Phoebe Bridgers fan. She is what really got me into music. And it is also her birthday today, so happy birthday, Phoebe Bridgers. Nothing better, there's not a better birthday present than being projected to be number two on the Billboard Hot 100 with your album selling 114 million units just in the first weekend, which is insane. Phoebe Bridgers has definitely gotten a lot bigger since her last album 6 years ago. You can really tell she put 6 years of work into this album. And I'm going to play a song that proves that right now. This is Phoebe Bridgers with I Can't Wait on 90.3 WHPC.

Some fun times with Audrey Hobart on 90.3 WHPC. It's Joey. And I love when artists bring out other artists as a surprise at their concerts. It's very, very common. But Noah Kahn brought out an artist I'd never expect him to actually bring out, which was Chapel Roan. Surprisingly, he brought out Chapel Roan at his Rose Bowl show in California, and which is so perfect, because can you guess the song they performed? It was California by Chapel Roan, which is one of her saddest but greatest songs. And hearing them sing it together, I think I need that version released on Spotify or Apple Music or any of the streaming platforms literally immediately, because please, I love when artists collaborate who I don't expect it. They always manage to pull something off that's literally extraordinary. Next, we have some new music from Ariana Grande with Petal on 90.3 WHPC.

some of the amazing Chapel Roan on the Nassau Mix, the voice of Nassau Community College, 90.3 WHBC. It's Joey. And yesterday I went to a concert. It was Joe Hisashi at Radio City in the City. He is actually there for 4 days. He's also here today again. If you don't know who Joe Hisashi is, that's totally fine. He actually did the music for all the Studio Ghibli films, literally every single one of them. And I know Studio Ghibli is probably, you at least have to seen one of them because they're so iconic. They're part of like my childhood, a lot of people's childhood. So you believe that the whole theater was very emotional. Every time he played like a song from one of the films, like he also played a little bit of the movie. Absolutely tears everywhere. Ponyo is my personal favorite. When he played the little Ponyo song and the chorus was singing the Ponyo part, like Ponyo, Ponyo, I was literally like, okay, like I'm going to start crying. Cause like, it's so emotional when like you get like that much nostalgia and the person who made the song just playing it in front of you is like insane. Next on the Nassau Mix, we have Noah Kahn with The Great Divide on 90.3 WHPC.

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And your WHPC weather forecast, powered by Pantano's Gourmet, with fuel locations in Hewlett and Uniondale. Today's forecast looks like a high of 78 and a low of 69, with a 40% chance of rain. Tomorrow is a 45% chance of rain with a high of 85 and a low of 72. So hopefully you like rainy weather. I know I actually do. Today, and it is currently outside. Is currently 76 degrees outside our studios at Nassau Community College. Next, we have some more Phoebe Bridgers with Motion Sickness on 90.3 WHPC.

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It's Joey. And we are ramping up to Avengers Doomsday, of course, coming out in December. I'm a big Marvel fan, so this is like culturally important for me. but I didn't know that on September 25th, they're actually re-releasing Avengers Endgame in theaters. But I thought, like, I heard they were re-releasing it, but I didn't know it was going to be like a big deal, because apparently it's called Avengers Endgame Encore, and it's essential viewing for Doomsday. So I don't know if they're adding stuff to the film, or there's going to be an end credit that's important. I'm really curious, because I don't think a studio's ever done that before. Now I'm like, need to see it. I mean, like, of course, this is how they get more money, but like, I don't know. They worked on me, because now I'm curious. Next on the Nassau Mix, we have Rainy with Save Some Love on 90.3 WHPC.

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Slater on the Nassau Mix, the voice of Nassau Community College, 90.3 WHPC. It's Joey. I know I say it a lot, but a lot of really good new music came out this past Friday. And, you know, it happens a lot, but when it does happen, it does feel good. We had Phoebe Bridgers, Jungle. We had some new Paris Paloma. And the one I want to talk about, which is Troy Sivan, announced his new era with She's the Best. The album cover is absolutely insane, by the way. But he released a new song called She's the Best, and the music video had Nicole Kidman in it, and they were basically like singing together in the music. It was so cool. I love Troye Sivan. Blue Neighborhood, when it came out in like 2015, I think that was one of the first albums I ever like really loved. And I love that he's in this new era. The song is so interesting because he like mostly just talks like the entire time. It's like a talk song. Like, it's almost like dreamy. I kind of like it. But like, it's definitely to taste. But I have one of my favorite Troye Sivan songs here with One of Your Girls on 90.3 WHPC.

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7: Welcome to The Secrets of Success. 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
8: You're now listening to the most unique show on radio, the show dedicated to making you a success. Annette DiMatteo says, your body is texting you. Today we'll find out what it's saying. Annette, thanks for being with us today.
9: Thank you so much for having me, Bill.
8: Annette, you've written a book, Too Strong for Your Own Good. That's a wide open title. What is that book about, and why would we want to read it?
9: Well, Too Strong for Your Own Good was really based on me working with leaders and professionals over the years. I kept seeing the same pattern over and over again. And what I did was I was an executive coach and helping leaders and professionals, and they threw any type of life challenges and basically when they lost their jobs. And what I kept seeing is these resilient, capable, dependable people were also exhausted and disconnected from themselves and had some body issues or relationship issues as a result. And it really didn't come to fruition until the sixth cancer. I had cancer six times. And by the last one, I started realizing that this is a pattern that I've seen over and over again, and beginning with myself. So these were absolutely brilliant adaptations, I call them, where we've adapted because there was some type of survival, some type of trauma. For me personally, I had cancer as a child and then was sexually abused by one of the cancer doctors. And so that set up a pattern, which was absolutely brilliant to be able to survive through that. But keeping that survival pattern into adulthood is where I saw that was really hurting people.
8: You're really the right person to talk to then, because you've been there, done that, and suffered through it. Let's put it that
9: way. Exactly. I have the medal.
8: So I guess in an unfortunate way, you're the expert.
9: To really live through something, of course, we all don't want to experience that because that's the personality in us. But if we take it and make something from it and do something with it to help others so they don't have to feel that pain, I'm all for that.
8: Well, we appreciate you being here telling us that today. And as I read through Too Strong for Your Own Good, I'm saying, yeah. Yeah, I've seen that. She's right. Oh, my gosh. And of course you are, but somehow it's just surprising as we read through and say, again, bing, bing, bing, right on point. You start the book off and say, this is just the beginning of what's possible for you. In what sense do you mean that? What are we looking forward to?
9: I think sometimes we are just moving so fast that we've become so disconnected to ourselves. And that's not only on a physical level, I'm speaking more on a spiritual level, on an emotional level. We become this kind of, let me get through the day, right? And then not really focusing on where we are right now, what's important to us right now, taking that walk by the beach. It's like in those simple moments that we learn so much more about ourselves because we're expansive. But sometimes we get so narrow-minded and trying to get through, trying just to survive the day.
8: I'm thinking this is almost like that tragic life event that we have, whether it's our spouse becomes ill or there's a illness in the family, maybe even a death of a parent or a loved one or a valued uncle or aunt. And we don't have to go through that because you've done it for us, but you're alerting us that this is going to be around the corner if we don't start taking the right actions and if we don't kind of look in the mirror and value ourselves first. Would that be a correct assessment?
9: Oh, it's so important. Listen, we're here to be of value to others. We're here to serve others, right? That's what we've learned as children. That's what we're actually rewarded for in the society for pushing through and getting through and really being there for others. But unfortunately, what happens is if we do it at the expense of ourselves and then we do it at the cost of ourselves, that's when it impacts our health, it impacts our relationships. And that's where I'm saying there's a cost to this drive to be successful. There's another way to be successful.
8: You know, we see, and of course, TV and the media presents it even more and more, but someone, if we really take a look at a major law firm, the young lawyers there are expected to put in not a 40-hour week, forget that, but a real 60 or 80-hour week. And someone might say, oh, you can't do that. Yeah, they're expected to do that where they just about go home, come back the next day. And too bad if it ruins their personal life because what they're trading it in for, and it might be in medicine, it might be in science. I just picked the law firm. But this is what we're expected up to maybe age 35. So the next 30 years are better, assuming we make it past the first 30 years. This is what I'm getting from your book, that a lot of us are on this track. The train is going faster and perhaps downhill, and maybe it's time to take a good look at where we're really going.
9: And especially the corporations to do the same thing, quite honestly, and the healthcare system, because we really are working people to the ground, and that really is not the answer. We need to really look at we can start for ourselves, of course. You know, we can do as much as we can for ourselves, but on a systemic level, on a global level, we should really be doing this through companies. But yes, of course, really looking out for ourselves is just asking the question, what am I doing more for others and I'm not doing for myself? We're running to help others, right?
8: I think that's the perfect summary of everything. Now, you say we were not burnt out because we're weak. We're burnt out because we were never meant to carry this much for this long. I guess we look back at the old movies and Joe is running the general store or someone is at the newspaper and they look like they're handling things pretty calmly. And even on the sitcoms we see today where the people are busy, it becomes a joke. It's not something that becomes a health issue. But from reading your book, there's a lot more going on behind the scenes inside of us that's tearing us apart.
9: We think that success, I think, really creates the burnout, because it's like we just were doing too much for too long. And I think really it's a little bit deeper than that. I think it's the behavior that we created that is, that the behavior underneath it is creating the success. It's our inability to set the boundaries properly, or thinking that we even have the right. We don't even give ourselves permission to be able to do this, you know? And that's where that people pleasing, that overachieving, that over responsibility, right? The perfectionism, never asking for help, goodness gracious, you know? It's like, and then we're pushing through the exhaustion when our bodies are just saying enough. I mean, I lived it. I understand this like very well, and I watched it for so many years with people. But really, underneath it, is really allowing ourselves the ability to give ourselves permission that we are worthy, whether we do a lot for people or a little for people, we're worthy still.
8: And I love that. And I think we have to kind of get along with that, because so many people tell us, get out of our comfort zone. Well, yes, we understand that. And we've been doing it for many years in school, and perhaps working, going to school, having a part-time job, and also trying to establish ourselves in a career and a family. But right. I'm thinking for most of us, one of those, and I'm guessing it's usually our own health, is going to have to start to bend in there if we don't get the sleep, or if we depend on coffee or other drugs to keep us awake, or extend the 24-hour day into a perhaps 32-hour day, et cetera, et cetera. You use the word real in your book to help remind us of some of the things we have to be cognizant of. What does real stand for, R-E-A-L?
9: Well, the first thing is R is to that stands for reveal, because at some point it's looking at what is it that is, like if we're exhausted, for instance, or even have a headache, sometimes we just don't know like where that come from, or we just accept the fact that we, oh, every day I got this headache, you know, it's just part of it. And if we really look at, okay, what's this revealing? What is this headache about? And it's just asking that simple question is really beginning to get that. Because having a relationship with your own body, it sounds so funny, doesn't it? But we're not taught that. So, but our bodies are constantly speaking to us. It's just that we don't listen to the whispers until it starts to scream, you know? But yes, I'm using this as an example, because one of my clients had told me about it. She was so happy that she did this, but she stopped. She had a headache. She stopped. She looked and she said, okay, what is it about this headache? Where did it come from? And she realized she just got done a phone call that was causing her a lot of stress. And so she realized, okay, so the pain is actually coming from my neck. Okay, so it's the eliminate part. You start looking at, well, how do I then consider eliminating this? And for her, she started asking her body, well, what is it? What do I need? So it was water, believe it or not, because of all the coffee that she was drinking in the morning. But also, when she looked at the A standing for alchemize, how do we transform this? She realized that she needed not to get away from the office and to go for a walk. And it sounds simple, but it's just sometimes we need to just pull ourselves away from a situation and to be able to look at it in a different light. And then the L is for leading and living. And so when she was able to do that, she was able to come back. And believe it or not, after 20 minutes of walking and drinking the water, she said her headache went away versus taking the painkiller that was sitting in her hand, you know? So it's a simple process like that.
8: It sounds simple, but we need someone like you to tell us to do it, exactly. Or our good doctor or a nurse. Annette, before we go further, I'd like our audience to know that you're listening to The Secrets of Success on the voice of Nassau Community College, 90.3 WHPC. I'm your host, Bill Horan. Our guest today is Annette DiMatteo. Her book is Too Strong for Your Own Good. And Annette, what is the website where we can find out more of this information?
9: It's just my name. It's AnnetteDiMatteo.com.
8: Now, that's nice and easy to remember. I appreciate that, because some of our guests have quite long ones, and even I forget them by the time I get it written down. And if someone didn't get that information, we'll give it again a little later in the show. You say strength isn't what you carry, it's what you choose to drop. In working with people, what is it that you mean by that? What are you telling them to drop? Are they taking on too many jobs? Are they overextending with food, or maybe, I don't want to say even substances, but maybe something like smoking or something like that?
9: Yeah, so that's interesting that you bring that piece up, because what's underneath all of that, you know, it's we're needing to soothe ourselves from all the stress that we're not coping and dealing with, right? And we all do it. It's hard to make these changes. I'm not saying it's an easy thing to start shifting and changing what was conditioned for so many years. But underneath all of that kind of overeating and overindulging, there's an uncomfortability. And so looking at what's making you uncomfortable, and it's usually giving too much. We're just depleted. And so we're trying to fill that piece up. That's just one of them, right? We're just trying to fill that piece up so we can calm our nervous system and feel safe in our bodies again, you know, and that's really what it's all about. It's all this, I call them being survival strong. It's creating and developing these ways of appeasing others and doing a lot more than we're capable of, and, you know, overachieving to prove our worth and prove our value and feel safe in our bodies. And that's great adaptation when you're younger, but as we age, it goes against us, it starts draining us. And so it's becoming aware of that is probably the first step in doing that. And then maybe find different ways to be able to satiate that safety, you know, in different ways.
8: I think you said it very well, because that's what really all of us are doing. We're trying to, I'm certainly self-improvement is good. That's the theme of our show. We've been on 38 years. At what point is it taking from your body and overdoing it? It's like lifting weights or anything like that. Exercise, too much of anything isn't good. Too much alcohol, too much food. We're going to pay for it in another direction if we keep doing that. And that's what I got from your book, and you've alerted us to it very well. Does this impinge more on what I'm going to call the successful people, the people we look to? They have that maybe 1, 2, 3 advanced degrees, or they're in a leadership position. Even if they don't have the degrees, maybe they're just good in their field, carpentry or investigative work, etc. Does that fall more to them because they want to stay on top of the mountain?
9: I think once you do something you absolutely love, I mean, seeing so many people who are downsized from their jobs over the years, talking over 1,000, right? So it was consistent theme. I love working with people. So my curiosity and finding out, like, why did they choose that job? And what always broke my heart is, like, I would say about 90%, even more than that, 90% would say, well, my mom wanted me to do it, or my dad wanted me to do it. And I said, well, how did you stay in a career for so many years when it's not what the love of your existence and your heart really wanted to do? And more importantly, can we use this time now to be able to start looking at a job that would really speak to your soul? And I think that's the important piece, is what really allows you to be most who you are. And sometimes we feel like we're judged for our choices, or it may have been something that might be good for somebody else, but for you, what makes your heart sing? And doing that is, I think, the most important thing when it comes to work, or even when it comes to play. It's important.
8: Is there a first sign that people should look for? Like, you know, a doctor will say, if you see this, call me right away. Or, you know, in fact, a doctor, I think, in almost any field, they know if they're working with a particular illness or type of problem, they know what's going to lead to further negative steps. Is there something we should see in ourselves? Is it unhappiness? Are we relying on outside stimulants, et cetera?
9: I think the best way to describe it is that kind of numbness that you're walking through life with, you know, where you just need to get through. And that's what I mean when I say disconnected to yourself and what you really want, because everyone else is, you know, you put others first, and how can you not? You're a parent. You know, it's like it's all that kind of validation of as to why others go first. However, it's so imperative to start looking at what is filling you, what's going to make you happy in a way that maybe you haven't thought about before. And I think that's the key to, like, even just starting to pay attention to your body, because our bodies are constantly talking to us. And sometimes, you know, that pain in the neck that you get every time you go to a certain person's house, you know, that's an indicator, you know. So it's like, maybe setting different boundaries as a result. It does shift things and change things when you start looking at yourself first. But I think that's that utter exhaustion, you know, that these are the keys that that people say back, they're tired or they're just going through life. And why aren't they happy? You know, I got everything I needed. I was successful career. Like, why am I not happy?
8: I think back to a friend that I had years ago, and I'm sure I've had others with the same situation. But remembering talking to him, he would say, "Gee, once I get my master's, everything will be fine. Once I get this next job, and if I can get that promotion, and I realize that it's almost like the stair step, and the next one is the one we have to reach." And I'm sure I did the same thing, and I'm sure most of us did. How do we know if we're properly, and you used the word, and I thought it's a very good one, are we aligned with what we're doing in the world? Maybe we're a good accountant, but maybe we would be happier. We're a people person. Maybe we want to be out there selling or talking to people or teaching English or acting or physical education. How do we know if we're properly aligned with what makes us happiest in the world?
9: That's what when I was speaking about feeling disconnected in your body. Begin to start looking at what it feels like to be happy in your body. Like, we all know that when we're happy with something, we feel expansive, you know, when we feel like just more of. But when things don't really, when you're not happy with something or things that are impacting you or feel stressed, it's constricting. And so I would just start paying attention to that in every situation. Just become aware of your body. Well, how do I feel in this situation? Not that you need to do anything about it, just so it's information for you that what your body is telling you. And yes, I think that to your point where you started, Bill, isn't it so hard for us to actually honor and say, well, these are the wins in my life, you know, let's just be grateful and happy about it. We're not taught to do that, you know, when we're younger, but we certainly can start teaching our bodies now that, you know what, I will take this time. This was a great thing that I just did. Let me just honor that. Let me honor myself in that. We do that for others. We're constantly picking everybody else up, right? But when it comes to ourselves, it's like, oh, can't do that, you know, but it's imperative that we do.
8: And then once again, I'd like our audience to know, if you're just tuning in, you're listening to The Secrets of Success on the voice of Nassau Community College, 90.3 WHPC. I'm your host, Bill Horan. Our guest today is Annette DiMatteo. She is the author of the book, Too Strong for Your Own Good. Annette, once again, would you tell us the website where we can find out more information?
9: It's AnnetteDiMatteo.com.
8: That's so easy to remember. That makes it simple. By the way, the spelling is DeMatteo, just as it sounds. But since I'm a bad speller, I always like to spell it out for our audience. Can you tell us, without names, some of the situations maybe that either you've seen or people you've worked with, so we might say, oh my gosh, that's very similar to my sister, my son, my neighbor, someone who needs the information that's in this book, and maybe there's something outward that a lot of us are seeing in them would prompt us to say, this is the book for you.
9: Yeah. I had a client who came, she was very successful at what she did. She was in marketing or she was an executive consultant and was switching over to become a coach, which a lot of people do when they're looking to switch careers, and was wondering why in the world and how could she be successful as a, you know, this management consultant and not be successful as a coach. It just didn't make sense to her. And then when we started really working together, she was also caring for her elderly parents, and they both needed healthcare. And so she was the primary caretaker. This was part of the responsibility she felt, and culturally it was very important for her to do that and expected of her to do that, even though she had siblings, right? As we unraveled that, it turns out that she had some trauma as a child and then wasn't really dealing with it. Well, unfortunately, that can work okay if you're not working with people one-on-one, but when you're doing a new job like that as being a coach and having to be a little bit more vulnerable and doing the work, quite honestly, yourself, because that's how I feel any really good coach is, that they're constantly working to upgrade themselves. She realized that she was keeping everyone at a distance because of trauma that she had as a child. And you cannot get through that unless you actually and attract new clients and customers to have that kind of intimate one-on-one relationship or coaching relationship with. She realized she really had to heal that. So that's some of the work that we did together. So she was able then to be more present, to be more open to me, to be more willing. And on top of that, realize that she does not have to be the only one caring for her siblings. She actually hired someone, which was outrageous when we first spoke about it, when I first met her. So it's making these shifts and changes in your life, you know, gradual, but they're changes.
8: And I'm just thinking, most of us hire someone to do our taxes. We just feel we're not astute enough, and we look at some of those IRS manuals and say, oh my gosh, I don't have a long enough life to even read them, much less apply them. Why not hire someone to, whether it's mow the lawn so we have more free time, or work with our parents or help our parents, or the maybe some a child that needs extra care that we just can't give that to, or maybe we're not qualified to. You have a great saying in the book, where energy flows, health grows. And I think that's the other side of this. We talked about someone who maybe stands out as needing it, like an athlete that needs some extra coaching, or an artist who is just a little bit off reaching that ultimate goal. When you say where energy flows, when we're in the right mode, when we're aligned with our values, what's different about us? What type of person are we going to see?
9: I think a happier one is that's really true. When you feel that you are like more aligned and more open, like that you become just much more open, you become expansive, more creative, you have more clarity. I love the fact that when people can get to a place where I call it being soul strong, because it's getting to a place where you're so aligned with who you are as the core of who you are, right? There's something about that that allows the creativity to flow, allows your health to grow, allows the ability to trust your own wisdom, because we're so easily giving it our power away to people who quote unquote know better. But always check in, always. I'm not saying do this all yourself, but always check in what's important to you first. I do that with supplements because Lord only knows the amount of products that you can purchase when you just look online. And it gets overwhelming and everything sounds great. And just to be able to stop and say, well, what's best for my body? This is one individual person right here, you know? So it's just, that's why I say it's beginning that relationship with your body on an emotional level, on a physical level, and on a spiritual level.
8: I like a term you use, and it makes me feel important, so that's why I'm going to highlight it now. You say that we should promote ourselves to the CEO of our own life, and really that's what we are. And I'm just thinking of some people I know in their fields. They may not have the title CEO, but they are a leader. A teacher in a classroom is leading anywhere from 20 students all day to maybe 150 with different classes coming in and out, or an administrator in the school system, or a foreman, a boss of any type. But our own body has to come first. And if we're not in good shape, et cetera. So can you talk a little bit about that?
9: We have been taught that to ask everyone externally about ourselves. And that's why I say these are, of course, you want to bring in the experts, but know that these experts are part of your internal company, right? That your body is the company, you are running it. And so it doesn't matter what you do for a living. It's extremely important to know that you are this, the first word and the last word of you, always, right? So, I mean, I've had so many situations and suggestions over the years, as you can well imagine, Bill, right? Of how many people suggesting what I should do, what I shouldn't do, and we all do. Well-meaning people, but always it has to come down to what's best for me and what's going to be good for my body, my situation, my emotional state, all of it.
8: And I've told the story before, but I had a coworker I worked with a few years ago and got to meet her husband at an office party. And when she stepped out of the room, the husband said to me, my wife has never been as happy as she is, not because of me, but working at this company, the organization, etc. And he basically what he was saying was just what you said. Her values were aligned. She was happy. Now, this was a mom of, you know, they seem to have an ideal family life, but obviously she was very happy. Her family, husband was happy. She had three children who I'm sure are happy. When mom's happy, everybody's happy. Right. So they have a good life. So if you, I think for all of us, if we can find that point of alignment that you talked about, that's going to be the key. And maybe it's not what we studied in college, or maybe it is, but in a little different setting, as you talked about, the person went from an executive position, I think, to coaching, et cetera, et cetera. Once again, Annette, I want our audience to know the book is Too Strong for Your Own Good. And please give us the website one more time.
9: It's AnnetteDiMatteo.com.
8: And that's spelled D-E-M-A-T-T-I-O. Annette, thanks for being with us today. I appreciate
9: your
8: time.
9: Thank you so much, Bill. It was an honor. Thank you.
8: You've been listening to The Secrets of Success on the voice of Nassau Community College, 90.3 WHPC. I'm your host, Bill Horan, asking you to please join us again next week at the same time when we will continue our journey to success.
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12: Hello, I'm Kevin Boston Hill, and welcome to Instruction Discussion, where each week we will examine a recent trend in development in education and its impact on Long Island. For over 60 years, we have used the catchphrase, "Reading is fundamental," to sing the praises of the literacy nonprofit. We all know how important reading is, even in an age where AI is becoming more ever-present. Yet, nearly 7 in 10 fourth graders are reading below grade level, and we have done shows that address the adult literacy rate. As a result, educators and school districts continue to search for practical strategies that will truly make a difference. Our next guest believes she has an answer. Sheila Robitaille, veteran educator and professional development manager at 3P Learning, is here to discuss the literacy issue and how the Science of Reading-based literacy program, Reading Eggs, will help turn research into classroom success, thus helping to develop a love of reading and build the foundation to lifelong learning. Sheila Robitaille, welcome to Instruction Discussion on 90.3 WHPC.
13: Hi, Kevin. It's a pleasure to be here. Thank you very much.
12: Well, thank you for being here with us today to discuss this very important topic. As I mentioned, I know as the data shows, 7 in 10 fourth graders are reading below grade level, which is, and I'm sure that's not something that we can blame on COVID, because those numbers have been trending around that area for a very long time.
13: Before COVID. COVID exacerbated it, but it was already headed in that direction.
12: Exactly. And I think even to really exacerbate those numbers, just the New York State ELA data for 2026 was just released, and it shows a 48% proficiency rate in fourth and eighth grade, and national averages have dropped since 2022. Uh-huh. So, what do you think would explain those low numbers? If we're putting all this effort and putting all this money into improving our literacy programs, why are we still below 50% proficiency?
13: Well, you know, it's funny that you asked that. I was just reading a paper that came out of Harvard, a study along these lines. And the interesting thing, you know, going back to what you and I were saying before, that dips in scores and literacy specifically was starting to happen before COVID. It's, mm-hmm. you know, they trace it back to 2010, 2013, and that area is where things really started to decline. And then, of course, there were huge measures that were taken in the various states for recovery in both numeracy and in literacy immediately after COVID. Lots of money put in and things like that. And what the Harvard study was showing was that deficits in numeracy has really started to, I mean, it is really kind of righted itself. Mm-hmm. But there were still huge deficits in literacy. And along the same lines, there, besides lots of money being thrown into different kinds of instructional strategies and things, the science of reading really started becoming, you know, a topic of interest and things like that. And basically what I was reading out of the Harvard study, which makes a whole lot of sense, is it's just the nature of the two types of learning. Mathematics, with its very systematic and, one skill builds onto the next skill, builds onto the next skill. It's pretty easy to target a skill that's missing, mm-hmm. and go after that, and then you can see great gains. With literacy, there's much more involved. And going back, in many cases, to the very beginning, the most foundational skills in what, and that's what a lot of these programs are doing, takes a little more time. And just building on one foundational skill, say it's phonics or phonemic awareness or whatever it might be, will help, but it doesn't solve it all yet. And so what they were saying is that creating the gains and seeing the gains in literacy is probably going to take a little more time. Because of, number one, the fact that instructional strategies only changed a few years ago, really. And it's going to take longer in the form of a literacy to target all of the deficit skills and build on them. There's, you know, the five major skills with literacy, you know, phonemic awareness, phonics, you know, comprehension, fluency, you know, that sort of thing. Vocabulary is one. And you've got to really target all of those. So it's just going to take a little more time. So I found that to be a fairly hopeful study coming out of Harvard.
12: Yeah, no, I think it makes a lot of sense that because there are so many components to literacy, it's really hard to focus in on just one of them. And then when you add to that now you're talking about the whole mental health awareness that goes into it, aspect that goes into it, and all those other things, and just the social aspect of what reading is all about as well. Now there may be other nuanced factors that haven't been considered before that we probably do need to consider. But then it's how do you teach that, though? And I think one of those nuanced considerations is confidence. Because I know you talk a lot about we need to build up the confidence in those early readers if they're mm-hmm. going to be successful at any of those other five components of reading.
13: Yeah. Exactly. I think confidence is everything, Kevin, especially in the early years when children are forming their initial beliefs about themselves as learners. You know, confidence isn't just a byproduct of learning. It can really change how a child perceives themselves and approaches learning. You know, confidence is going to encourage the risk taking, having kids feel comfortable with trying, making mistakes and trying again. You know, a confident learner is one that's more likely to make multiple attempts rather than just saying, I can't. Confidence helps to build persistence and influences motivation. Nobody wants to do something that they don't feel like they're good at, right? And the longer that happens, it's a vicious cycle. The more that that happens, the less that, in this case, students read, and then they get further and further and further behind. And so that is really a target when working with students is how do we motivate? How do we build that confidence? How do we set the stage for each individual learner so that they are best set up for success? And it helps them not only in terms of just reading in general, but also shapes their identity as a learner. Another thing I wanted to mention in this whole teaching kids to read and that takes a little longer and building confidence and things is I watched a video many years back. In fact, I utilized this video in some of my trainings with teachers about how learning to read is really, really, really difficult. As a matter of fact, it's really a miracle that anybody learns to read. And so teachers who are out there who teach kids to read, you're really performing miracles every day because our brain is not wired to read. Our brain is wired for verbal communication. But it's only been fairly recently in our overall evolution that there's been print. There's been, you know, an alphabet. And lots of studies have shown when looking at the brain that when kids are learning to read, they're actually having to reprogram their brain to do something different from what the brain is naturally trying to do to read. And so it makes sense that for some kids, it's just going to take longer to get that reprogramming going than others. And so that's another factor of how hard it is and how important it is for teachers to keep kids' confidence up.
12: Wow. You just mentioned something that I'm sure a lot of people probably didn't even think about before. And that is really looking at when you think about the science of reading, now you're really looking at the brain chemistry. And if our brains are not wired to do that type of self-sustained reading, where now we have to comprehend and basically decode and decipher the language that's in front of us. That's how does a teacher deal with that? Because we've been taught all of our teaching programs in all of our universities across the country teach reading from those five areas that you mentioned before. How does a teacher now figure, okay, how do I rewire somebody's brain?
13: Well, that's what the science of reading is out there telling us. You know, for decades, we had almost battles. There were two camps of folks who felt like they knew how to teach kids to read. And there was the camp of folks that said, you really got to start with the phonics and phonemic awareness. And then you had those who said, oh, that's boring and too limiting. You've got to do, you know, you've got to look at reading from a whole word approach. And there's a pendulum that has over years, in my teaching career, I've seen that back and forth between how we're going to go about teaching kids to read. And then the science of reading comes out and says, whoa, really? Based on our research of what the brain needs and what's happening to the brain when they're reading, kids need the best of both worlds. And instruction needs to be explicit. In some cases, depending on which side of the pendulum you were on, there were a lot of things that were left to chance. And some kids would naturally pick it up and other kids wouldn't. So the science of reading is really encouraging us to make sure that students have a strong foundation in all of those five pillars of reading, and make sure that there's explicit instruction in all of those. So we leave nothing to chance.
12: So we know that that's one way to deal, and we want to capture our readers when they're young, all of our learners when they're young.
13: Right.
12: Is it possible, therefore, for our older learners who may not have developed that confidence at an earlier age, can we develop them so that they can kind of catch up and close that gap when they get into their teens and even into their 20s?
13: Yes, we absolutely can. But what we have to feel comfortable and capable of doing as people who are instructing the students is to take kids all the way back to the lowest element of reading, the lowest skill that they need, and then build from there. So sometimes we are reluctant to take a fifth grade child and have them working on phonics. But if that's what they need, that's what they need. And we just can't skip it. And so then the challenge is to find the materials and the resources that won't be insulting to a grade five student to have them go back and work on phonics. But we have to be comfortable and understand there are a lot of diagnostics out there that help us determine. There are a lot of screeners out there that help us determine where the deficit starts. And we have to be comfortable with going back and doing that. And at the same time, I think it's important all the way across the board, but it's even more important at the same time to build that confidence and really to build that growth mindset in students. And our teachers are going to be doing that by removing the fear of failure. Removing the fear of failure. They do this by, showing what they value, the value of the thinking and the effort as opposed to correct answers. They do this by being careful about what they praise. And I think that this is a little bit of a plug. I know that I'm here with an ed tech product, but it's one of the places where gamified learning really hits it out of the park. This really came home to me several years back when I was watching a TED Talk. It was Dr. Mark Rober, who's a engineer and scientist, and he did a little experiment. And the TED Talk is called The Super Mario Effect. And he was doing a little experiment, but he said it was one thing to his followers, but what he was really measuring was a student's perseverance. Of course, achievement, but also perseverance. And the only variable between the two folks, the two sides of the experiment was on one side, the participants were losing points if they didn't get something right. And then the other side, they weren't. Now, the points that the ones on the one side were losing were of no value whatsoever. They were just arbitrary points, but that was the main difference. And miraculously, he really saw how the participants who were challenged to do something and weren't worried about failure not only achieved higher, but they took more chances. They tried more till they got it right. And then he associated that with gaming.
14: Yeah.
13: Of course, now he went back to our time frame, Super Mario, but he talked about how when kids are gaming, that fear of failure is not there. What they're doing, and they don't even realize it, is they have a goal, something they're trying to attain or achieve, and each time they don't get there, instead of going, oh, well, I can't do this, they think to themselves, oh, okay, well, I didn't know that was there, and this is why I fell into the pit, so the next time I need to jump further, I need to jump sooner, or what have you. That's the growth mindset. That's the persistence that we need in our classrooms, where kids are not worried about, oh, well, I didn't get it right this time, so I must be dumb, or I must not be able to get it. It's just, oh, well, how can I get there? I've got to change things. I got to tweak things a little bit. Now, that is a really boiled down version of a description of what that whole TED Talk was all about, but it was fascinating to me. And I do believe that, and I know this is, it's timely because so many places now are talking about reduction in screen time and things like that. And I could go in a whole tangent that direction as well. But gamified learning helps you get there, helps you provide that opportunity to students, and they crave it and they love it. And so I think that to me is one of the main answers to your questions, is providing students with the opportunities they need to, first of all, figuring out where the gaps are, and then the true opportunities that don't have them worry about failing, just have them achieving that goal and continuing to work at it and it being okay until they get there.
12: You are listening to Instruction Discussion on the Voice of Nassau Community College, 90.3 WHPC. My name is Kevin Boston Hill, and our guest today is veteran educator and professional development manager at 3P Learning, Sheila Robitaille. And, you know, it's interesting that you mentioned that, bring out the whole idea of gamifying the experience, because you're right. That's where our children are. That's where they live. They live in the Roblox world and so forth. And whenever they make a mistake someplace, they register it. And they know the next time not to make that same mistake. And that's what learning is about.
13: That's learning.
12: That's learning. Right?
13: That's right.
12: So when we think about how do we transfer that aspect? Because the kids already have it. They have that ability to make that determination. So now how do we move that into an academic setting? And mm-hmm. and I think that's where reading eggs comes into play. So mm-hmm. talk to us a little bit about what reading eggs is and how that can provide that confidence to our early learners.
13: Well, reading eggs is one of the products that we at 3P Learning provide. And it's a comprehensive reading program, a digital program with lots and lots of offline learning resources as well. But a digital program that takes kids through the entire journey of learning to read. Actually, it walks them through learning to read and then reading to learn. And then also has elements of nurturing that love of reading. So designed for, say, kindergarten through grade six. Some schools have used it for a little higher. Some schools have brought in their pre-Ks in some cases. But it starts with, there are three main solutions inside. So this is a package of solutions. One of them is a systematic synthetic phonics solution. So this is for the basics of learning to read, where all kids are doing are learning the letters and sounds, how to blend them together to make words, how to segment them to spell, and they're reading fully decodable readers, building that confidence, okay? Readers that are only asking them to read words that are made up of the letters and the sounds that they've learned so far. It's fairly quick. It's, you know, it's cut and dry. And then kids can graduate into the component there that's called Reading Eggs that adheres to that balanced literacy approach. So we've got both sides of the pendulum. We've got all of the science of reading in there. And that is where they're going to be looking at words more from the word level. So they're going to be building their sight words. They're going to be looking at beginning sounds of words and incorporating context clues to determine the rest. They're going to be looking at word families. And there's a little more emphasis on comprehension. And then when they get through that, then they can graduate into the third of the elements called Reading Express, where again, now they've learned to read. They can pull words off of a page, but they are really focused on those highest of the five pillars of reading: fluency, comprehension, and vocabulary. So once a student makes it all the way through, they have a strong foundation in all of those five pillars of reading. Students take placement tests, so they're put in their zone of proximal development. So teachers can know that differentiation is happening right off the top and they don't really have to do much for that to happen. Kids can be on their own personal learning journeys, and or teachers can assign lessons and activities that adhere to what they're doing in the classroom so that the program also becomes a support for what's happening instructionally in the classroom. And then there's an amazing library, a digital library. 4,500 books of all reading levels, all genres, that students have access to at their fingertips 24/7. And some amazing things that teachers can do with the library as well to really foster that love of learning. So that is boiling it down to its you know, smallest elements. It definitely adheres to the science of reading because it does. If a student goes through all the way, then they're going to have that strong foundation in all of the five elements. Also, with it having the three different solutions, then teachers have the ability. Let's say they've got a grade two class where most of the kids are starting to catch on with the reading and things, but they've got one of those learners who hasn't started to read yet. Mm-hmm. They can employ that fast phonics, start them back in there, let them work, and then they can graduate up into Reading Eggs. So it not only has the foundational instructional pieces, but it also has the capacity for intervention as well.
12: Now, I know you mentioned that the program from 3P is more of a digital learning platform. And mm-hmm. as we become more reliant on using technology in education, what strategies from the BT era before technology mm-hmm. have endured such that they can still be utilized in the technology classroom?
13: Yeah, for sure. what you would find both in the program and out, strategies such as explicit instruction.
14: Okay.
13: Again, the science of reading tells us we can't leave anything to chance. And so teachers have always needed to clearly model what they want students to know and do. Technology doesn't change that. So whether the teacher is using a chalkboard, a whiteboard, or an interactive screen, that principle remains the same. I show, we do together, you do it.

0: learn how to throw the free throw. Most of us have heard that phrase, practice makes perfect, right?
1: Mm-hmm.
0: But it doesn't really. If I'm a brand new basketball player and I throw the free throw 10,000 times under the notion that practice makes perfect, then I should be able to throw that free throw perfectly, right?
1: No, not at all.
0: If I'm not throwing it perfectly. If I've thrown it imperfectly, then what I've done actually is I've created muscle memory. I've created bad habits that now we've got to go in and undo before I can throw a good free throw. And that's the same thing with assessment. When we let kids take an assessment and then it takes 2 weeks to give them the feedback back, we've lost that key element of assessment being part of the learning process. And so we have to find a way, and I know we're humans as teachers, sometimes it takes a little while to grade papers and things like that. We have to find a way to provide feedback that's immediate and specific so that kids don't have time to throw that free throw 10,000 times, to build that muscle memory and doing things incorrectly. And so immediate feedback, I think, is, again, a pre and a post technology skill. With technologies, it helps the human element. It helps us give more feedback that's immediate. Certainly in all of our programs at 3P, feedback and data for the teachers and things like that is immediate, because that is a key element of learning. Other things that teachers do with or without technology is differentiation. You've got to meet students where they are. The teachers have always recognized that children don't learn at the exact same pace. The challenge has always been having the time and the resources to provide different experiences for different learners. They've done it. We've done it. Maybe not as well as we would like. Technology has come in and has made that more scalable, a little easier for teachers, allowing students to work in an appropriate level while the teacher, works with individuals or things like that. Those are some of the key things. Reading aloud and shared reading and modeling reading, having those rich discussions, those Socratic conversations, things like that. Those are all very important. And you can do those without technologies as well.
1: Now, of course, we know that reading is not limited to ELA, and that's the particular subject class. And especially in this age where AI seems to be taking over a lot of things technology-wise, what are some of the takeaways that we can glean that can be applied to any subject, regardless of, and not just ELA, maybe it's math and science and social studies? How can we create that love of learning or reading and develop that reading confidence in those other subjects as well?
0: I think universally, we want to find the proper level of rigor. Mm. We want to teach the right skills. We want to teach them explicitly. We want to teach them systematically, provide the right level of rigor. We want kids to be in the learning flow, whatever that is for them. We want to have opportunities for personalized learning, meeting children where they are and giving them, again, practice where they need. We need to build that confidence that we've been talking about already, creating those achievable successes so that students begin to see themselves as capable students. And then we can't leave out the joy. We want to make learning engaging enough that kids want to keep trying, that they want to keep practicing keep learning.
1: Well, it seems that we tend to use words like fun and joy in education almost as one of those dirty four-letter words.
0: Yeah.
1: Like education is not supposed to be fun. It was not supposed to be joyful. But no, that's how you learn. That's how you stay engaged when you feel that you are having fun, that you feel that it is joyous for you to be learning. And that's how we end up developing into lifelong learners. So
0: that's right.
1: So and I know we can go on for another hour or so with this conversation and as you mentioned, go into a whole other tangents. But we would certainly like to thank our guest today, veteran educator and professional development manager at 3P Learning, Sheila Robitaille, for coming on to our show today.
0: Thank you so much.
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0: 4 o'clock on a Monday afternoon. It is time for WHPC Sports Talk right here on the voice of Nassau Community College, 90.3 WHPC. I am Matt Leonard. I am joined by Cornelius Goodwin in the Zach Spring chair.
1: How's it going?
0: It's weird saying your name first. I just go around the room and Corn's over there now. Hi. Corn's to my right. Hi, Corn.
1: How's it going?
0: David Barco, Zach Spring.
2: Hola, como estas?
3: So why is this monitor just so high up?
0: I can fix it.
3: I know, but it's just
0: it's
3: blocking
0: like,
3: my
0: it's
3: view.
0: It's like you're there censored. That's awesome. Yeah,
3: I was better. It is. It's just slightly annoyed me. We're getting
2: Batman's
3: we're
2: gone.
3: Our introductions, yeah. And all of a sudden, I just
2: Where's Batman?
0: I don't know where.
2: We don't care. I'm here for one thing and one thing only. Drew Aller, baby, 10 for 13, 133 yards, 3 touchdowns. Scored a touchdown every single time he touched the ball. That's why he will be the best quarterback in this draft class. Fernando Mendoza. Get him out of here. Bum.
0: Keyshawn Nixon single-handedly made Drew Aller look like the best quarterback that played this weekend.
2: All right, Matt, I get it. You're a Packers fan, and I get it. Keyshawn Nixon sucks.
0: He does.
2: But just
0: what?
2: The pocket awareness that he had. There was times the Packers only rushed 3, and I was like, wow.
0: Yeah.
2: Now, mind you, they only rushed 3. So,
0: exactly.
2: Yeah, he has 6 seconds in the pocket. But he was sensational. You are a notorious leader of Will Howard FC.
0: Yes, I am.
2: How come Will Howard couldn't look that good against the same players that Drew Aller was throwing the ball against?
0: Well, I will say maybe he wasn't targeting Keyshawn Nixon as much as Drew Aller, but that is a good decision by Drew Aller to target
2: See,
0: the weak
2: he's
0: link.
2: He's smart. That's what happens.
0: I'll give him that.
2: When you leave James Franklin, every ability plus 10 to every attribute automatically. Corn, Clemson, not in the top 25.
1: I'm okay with it. I'm okay with it.
2: Oh.
0: You're just going through all the news before you have to leave, huh?
2: Yeah, hey, I want to get out.
4: While he's still on the show, they haven't brought it up since then because
0: Which is
4: it
0: what?
4: Happened just a few days ago.
2: What, the Jets?
4: The Garrett...
2: He'll get to story time. We'll get to that. There's two hours for his story time.
1: Don't worry, Devin. We'll get to that.
2: Yeah, I mean, to be fair,
4: I thought you might want to bring
2: Breece
4: up
2: Hall,
4: the guy
2: Breece
4: here.
2: Hall couldn't have flexed on Korn more than what he did on Friday night.
0: He flexed so hard on Korn that he has a lower body injury now, apparently.
2: That is true. He did get hurt in practice. That's what happens, Breece Hall, when you make fun of Korn on Friday night.
1: And you talk about your college football team.
2: Yeah, we invited him to our dynasty, and he goes, nah, I only play ultimate team.
1: All money spent. Oh, you can do all money spent.
2: He
1: a 4-2-5 defense.
2: What a loser. What a loser.
0: Wow.
2: All right, for those of you guys who couldn't get it, we go up to Breece Hall, because obviously he's notoriously playing, and Korn's like, oh, he could join our college football dynasty.
0: After the preseason game.
2: Yeah. Breece Hall was like, all right, yeah, like, 100%, like, you know, I play college football all the time, but I play ultimate team. And he looks at Korn, and he goes, all money spent. And Korn just goes, oh, okay. So then I respond, I hope you're just not the guy that runs mid-blitz every play.
1: You know he is,
2: Nobody
1: really.
2: Wants to be that guy. And he goes, no, I run a 4-2-5. And we both gave each other that look like, all right, like this guy's a bum.
1: We know he's really running mid-zone blitz and 4-2-5 in between. He's just mixing it up.
2: All right, nicest guy on
1: Garrett Wilson. Garrett Wilson, hands down. He was so humble.
2: Yeah,
1: fine.
2: I'll give it to you. I think the funniest part about the whole thing, though, is that Breece Hall just walked away laughing after that comment of all money spent to you. After he knew that he was on stream when this was happening. So,
1: I hope he sees that clip. And now
2: chat was frying Korn's ass when this was happening. They were grilling him.
1: Makes it better. The best part about all of this.
2: Junior G goes, soft ass bitch got boxed out by a 6-year-old girl. You had no comment to that.
1: I'm not gonna push a little kid, all right?
2: You did it for Garrett Wilson.
1: I did not push a kid for Garrett Wilson.
2: Oh, you jumped over. I apologize.
0: You jumped over.
1: Compared to when Cade came out, the one dude literally.
2: Oh my God, when Klubnik came out, Korn had to be like held back for restraints. He was like almost barking. Like, I don't know if anyone saw the Drake clip last weekend of him barking at the rock. That was basically.
0: Rough.
2: All right. That's enough. Drew Aller's greatest quarterback of all time. I'm out to City Field. I'll have some content. Korn, You know where to find it.
1: Yeah, All Time Sports Gear, All Time Sports Gear Shop, All Time Sports Gear.
2: And that wasn't even what I was saying, but all right, yes, sir. yeah, no, so it was always Nerfy, Padres plus 1.5, and no, it actually wasn't. If I'm going to be completely honest, the Mets win this game tonight.
0: Okay, McClellan's pitching.
2: Yeah, the Mets will win. Take the Mets on the money line. I'll be going against my own pick just out of a pure hate watch for fun. now, this would be way more fun if Juan Soto was in right field and I could just be like, you know, just chirping the whole time, but now it's like, whatever, I don't have anything. I'm just going to be holding up pictures of Mike Mancuso on my phone to AJ Ewing and being like, go get a drink with him, go get a drink with him.
0: Where are you sitting?
2: Pretty close down on the first baseline. One of like
0: Oh, so you won't be near AJ Ewing. You mean near Ben?
2: He has to go to the dugout every single inning.
0: True, yeah.
2: So he has to get right near us.
4: Josh Chisholm's a free agent.
2: In fantasy, yes. Thank you. Jack Vogel dropped him and Corn already put in a claim. So you're below him, so you don't even need to put in your time.
4: I wouldn't be.
0: That's great.
4: Anyways.
2: All right. Well, I'm just telling
3: you. Just
2: added
3: that for nothing.
2: All right. That's our WHBC Fantasy Baseball League up to
4: you. Hey.
1: It's a big week.
2: I love Drew Aller.
4: I just clinched a playoff spot this week, so feeling pretty high.
0: I know you did.
4: Feeling pretty high right
0: now. That's great. Yeah.
2: Really?
1: You're welcome.
2: Really?
1: You're welcome.
2: Both, yeah.
0: yeah. All right. Bye, Zach. Have
1: bye,
0: fun.
1: Zach.
0: At the game.
1: Bye. Have fun.
0: See ya. Yeah, Zach's out to the Met game. That should be fun tonight. McClain's pitching. That'll be a lot of fun.
3: Who's pitching for the Pirates tonight?
0: Padres.
3: Wow.
1: Walker Buehler.
0: Yeah.
3: Walker Buehler. That should be a good matchup.
0: I think the Mets win tonight. Why not?
3: I'd say so.
0: The Mets are hot. They're 7-3 in their last 10. They've won 3 in a row against the Nationals.
1: Matt, they're giving you hope.
0: They are. I hate it. They're giving me hope, Corn. I don't know what to do with this feeling I have. It's horrible.
1: You're not a lose-lose. You're in a win-win.
0: Yeah, I was telling you this before the show. I feel like if the Mets do something, they somehow get close, or by some miracle, they make it into the playoffs and get knocked out. Great. That would be awesome. But on the other hand, the Mets traded away a lot of their guys, got a lot of pieces for the future. So I have no issue with any of this. However this season ends, I'm fine.
1: Just
0: have fun.
1: I feel like right now they're having the most fun because there's nothing relying on. It's like you have nothing depending on right now, so you really just go out there, have fun, play baseball, and that's what's happening. You have nothing on your back, nothing weighing on you guys. You're just playing fun baseball and you're winning games.
4: I enjoyed that after what was it called, Carson Bench's catch, our very own here at 90.3 Jack Vogel. Zach had just texted very recently about a passing that we had in this world of Tommy John at 83 years old.
0: Oh, this was great.
4: But Zach texted at 1:41 saying Tommy John passed away. I texted 83 years old. Jack texted, that was pulchritudinous. And he goes, Carson Bench's catch, not Tommy John's death. Kind of clarified.
0: Yeah. I don't know what to say to that.
1: That is terrible.
4: That, like, the timing of the text, because like it was it was like very
3: it was insane.
4: And he has to clarify Carson Bench's catch, not Tommy John's death.
0: I feel like at some point it might even be me. Someone's going to say Carson Beck instead of Carson Bench. I'm surprised it hasn't happened already.
3: A lot of times, start of the season, when I thought I was hearing Carson Beck, I'm like, wait, no, he doesn't play for another 2 months.
0: Carson Bench might have a better arm than Carson Beck, if we're being honest.
4: Nah, honestly.
1: You don't know.
4: Yeah, the arms.
3: We'll have to. I'll probably agree with that take. I don't even think
0: stronger arm, I would say, is true.
3: All right, that's a better take. That's a better take.
0: Because Carson Beck was a...
1: I did it.
3: It's different, though. It's different.
0: Carson Bench was a two-way player. That's what I wanted to say.
4: He was.
0: Damn it. I just did it. There it is. I shouldn't have said that.
4: Was like the graphic being put up on the thing. Saying, like, nobody's ever confused Carson Bench and Beck. And then
0: days without Carson Beck and Carson Bench confusion. Uh-huh. One. I'm like, no. Goes back to zero.
4: It was like 30 seconds later.
0: I know. Oh, God.
1: What's a world where the Mets actually make the playoffs? What is that like?
0: They're not going to make it very far if they do make it. They're 11 games back of the third wild card
4: spot.
3: Think about how fun that wild card series will be, though, at least before the first game.
4: Like Barney Stinson says, there's very few times to smoke. When the Mets are mathematically eliminated from the playoffs, that is a reason And that will happen this year because we suck and we're not going to, like, this hope of winning 7 of the last 10. Shut up. I don't care.
0: Devin
4: we're
0: said not- it best. There's only a few reasons to smoke, right, Devin? There's only a few.
4: Only a few. And the Mets being mathematically eliminated is one of them. And that was what Barney Stinson said. And
0: what are some other reasons to smoke, Devin? In your opinion?
4: Colic?
0: It being Monday.
3: What?
0: It being Tuesday, Wednesday, or Thursday.
1: any hour of the day.
4: I was trying to think of the quote from Barney Stinson.
0: No, I know, but I'm just, you know.
4: But yeah, no, what you're saying. I understand what you're saying. Yeah. And
0: oh, it's a day that ends in Y? Awesome. well, yeah, the Mets, as I said, have won 7 of their last 10 games, and I keep trying to remember the number of the Anthony DeComo tweet, and I've been wanting to keep track of this, but I've lost track since he put the record out. What was it, 36-9 they had to go for the rest of the year,
4: or something like that?
0: I don't know what the record stands now versus when he put out that tweet, but
1: it'll be out.
0: That would be interesting.
1: A week's time. They keep on winning like this. Probably come back out in a week's time. Resurface in a week's time.
4: Can we not kid ourselves like that the team in the last in the division can possibly, like, we're last in the division, guys.
0: Yeah. So?
4: Last in the division.
3: Devin's over here trying to be as real as possible, not get his hopes up in any way. he's fighting
4: we
3: those
4: feelings.
3: We
4: are 18 and a half games back.
0: I'm not talking about the division. I'm talking about the wild card.
4: I know. But just put that into perspective, that far back behind the Braves.
0: How many games under 500 are the Mets right now?
4: We are 13 games under 500.
0: That's doable to get back to 500. If they keep playing like this at this pace, that is doable.
4: The team that has the last wild card spot is 9 games over 500.
1: Okay, but Devin, you got to think about it. The team's above the Mets right now.
4: And we are 13 under.
0: Do you really think 11 under in the wild card.
4: We're 11 under in the wild card, yeah.
0: Oh, 13 games under 500.
4: Yes.
1: Devin, you realize some teams are going to shut down. You know that. Some teams are going to shut down. Some teams are going to start falling off. If the Mets continue to win, you don't think a team like Miami's going to shut down. Pittsburgh, they're not going to shut down. They're not going to go to the playoffs.
4: Miami's 3 games back.
0: Miami traded players, too. They're going to fall
4: off. They did. But
1: Washington.
4: So did we.
0: Miami doesn't have Kodai. Miami does not have Kodai Senga coming out of the bullpen in the 9th.
4: Oh, the
0: to beat it by Michael Jackson.
4: The closer, Kodai Senga. Oh, come on, man. Like, give me some real fair to putting me about the Mets. Like,
0: Senga changed his walkout music to Beat It by Michael Jackson. I think Beat It is a horrible, horrible thing for a closer, especially someone that has been beat many times in Kodai Senga. Why are we doing a song with the word beat in it when the Mets get beat all the time? I don't understand why that's the song choice.
1: I can imagine just me being at the plate right now. I hear that song. I see him coming out of the pen. I'm like, oh, yeah, I'm ready to just belt him, take him deep.
0: Yeah.
1: Just bump my head. Deep right home run, deep right to the field. Home run right now, home run right now.
3: Oh, my God, home run.
4: Someone stop him.
3: No, I wasn't going to let it play out.
0: I was going to let that go. If this was a morning show, I would let that go and hit the out in like a minute.
4: Okay, so.
1: I was waiting for it.
4: So, from what I'm reading here, I searched Mets playoff odds right now. This is what
0: Fangraphs?
1: Can I guess the percentage?
4: Google's telling us.
0: No. Find the Fangraphs odds. That's what you want to look at.
1: Can I guess the percentage? It's like a 30?
4: Okay, it's the same odds. Like,
0: okay, what
4: AI
0: is it?
4: AI's telling us the same thing that
0: AI can be wrong.
4: Take a guess on our odds.
0: 2%.
4: To make the playoffs.
0: Yeah.
4: Maybe. 2%?
0: Yeah.
4: 26%.
0: Corn, what the hell? 0.8.
4: You're close. It's 0.1.
0: You said 26? Hold on.
4: Oh,
0: no, no, no, no, no.
4: 0.1%.
0: No, no, no. Forget that for a second. We need to address 26%.
1: I'm trying. With the winning you've been doing lately, maybe, you know.
0: What winning have you been doing lately?
1: Not me. That y'all.
0: Oh, what have you been winning that you think the Mets have a 26% chance?
1: I wasn't talking about me. I'm talking about the Mets.
0: I know. Oh, my God.
4: Like,
0: wow.
4: We are third last in the NL.
0: Oh, God.
4: We are last in the NL East.
0: Yeah? So?
4: Like, oh to God. Say 26%.
0: It's been done before.
4: Yes.
0: Yeah. Most recently by a team with Lindor on it. Not the Mets, but Lindor and Jay Bruce on at the time, what was the Cleveland Indians did it.
4: But this is us a little too far gone.
0: I don't think so. It's happened before. Then again, that team won like 20 something games in a row.
4: Who like let me go to our team. Let me go to like I just want to put in perspective. Let's go across this pitching. Who's
0: you
4: Lavender?
0: You don't trust Daniel Duarte?
4: Who's Lavender?
0: You have
4: who's
0: no
4: Duarte? Like, who are these guys?
0: You don't watch games. That's what I'm learning.
3: To be fair, in Devin's defense, he has said he's been mentally tuned out of the season for the last 3 months.
4: I've been mentally tuned out, and also
1: I respect you, Devin.
4: I work 50 hours in my job.
0: No, that's fine. That's fine.
1: Yet you managed to clinch a playoff spot.
0: Did you? Did you watch any of the Cowboys preseason game?
4: No.
0: Okay,
4: well,
0: you're
4: no,
0: good.
4: No, no. At work, we have it on the TV.
0: You had the Cowboys preseason game on.
4: What else are we going to put on TV?
0: How about the Jets or Giants preseason
4: Fox News?
0: Games?
4: Like, come on.
0: Who did the Cowboys play? Why was it on national television?
3: They played the Ravens. No, the Eagles played the Ravens. I don't know who the Cowboys
0: Devin, who did they play? Why was it on national TV? Was it actually?
4: Because we're the Cowboys.
0: Yeah, I could see that, yeah.
3: Wait.
4: We're America's team.
3: Wait, who did you guys play?
4: We played the Seahawks.
3: Oh, you played the okay.
4: Yeah.
3: Well, America. I guess playing the Super Bowl champions also deserves national attention.
4: Hey, Joe Milton
0: looked
4: pretty good.
0: I love Joe Milton, by the way.
3: I hate that he's on the Cowboys. He's just watching a guy who can throw an orange 100 yards. Like, just the idea that he can do that, and I watch him, I'm like, oh, I want to watch you play football. I don't care how inaccurate you are.
0: That's a fun game, though. Jalen Milroe is fun, too.
3: That's what I mean.
0: That's a really fun game to watch.
3: Yes.
0: Drew Lock. I know how you feel about Drew Lock. He was also in that game.
3: Drew Lock, Jameis Winston, Joe Milton, Jalen Milroe, and what I believe Carson Beck will become are all one of my favorite types of quarterbacks to watch. They're all the same player.
0: Milroe is not the same as Carson Beck.
3: All right, in the terms of like what he can provide you.
0: Okay, I guess.
3: And like how he is as a quarterback. Yeah, it's not the same style.
0: Okay, yeah.
3: They're both. They're not effective in starting quarterbacks.
0: Malik Willis is one of those guys. He's a starting quarterback for the Dolphins.
3: Malik Willis used to be one of those guys. I think
0: he's better than any of those names now.
3: That's what I mean.
0: That's why he's being paid as a starter for the Dolphins.
3: That's why
1: they're
3: going to
1: be so
3: poverty anymore.
0: Oh, they're going to suck.
3: The Dolphins suck.
1: They're going to get the first overall
3: Dolphins
1: pick.
3: Dolphins have nothing.
0: They're really bad.
1: I think they're going to get the first overall pick. I don't see them getting
0: a
1: win.
0: They easily could.
1: They don't get a win until they play the Jets.
3: Their best player is running back. I personally can tell, like, when I've seen that happen before, that's top five pick for 5 years in a row.
0: That has been your team before.
3: Yeah, so.
1: They better trade him out of there.
0: Who, Achan?
1: Yeah, free Achan.
0: He doesn't want to be traded.
1: Oh, my God. You don't want to be free.
0: He doesn't want to be traded. I don't.
3: He's going to get paid pretty solid.
4: I think it's funny that the Jeff fan saying that another team is going to get the first overall pick.
0: Nah.
1: We don't know how to tank right.
4: Especially a team that's in his division. Like.
0: That's very true. That's a great point, actually. That's an excellent point.
1: Wait, history tells we can't tank right, so.
4: Dude, I'm taking Malik Willis over Geno Smith every day of the week.
0: Oh, so am I.
4: Every day of the week.
1: Can we get to the game?
4: You can't say that they're going to have the first overall pick when they play you twice a year.
1: Yeah.
0: We were talking about
3: that.
0: That
3: will be literally the ass
1: we were
3: talking about game. Two times a year, that game is going to suck.
0: We were talking about the Mets. I was talking about how hopeful I am for the Mets, and somehow this ended in Geno Smith sucks!
3: It always gets there on Monday, no matter what. I want to say just the sports show, but I feel like Mondays especially, it just gets to the Jets.
0: Yeah, when we have 2 hours, there's a lot of Jets hate that we can fit in. That's just how it goes.
1: Which is no reason.
3: I can't wait for the 2 hours when the season starts.
1: Which is no reason.
3: We need it.
0: Mike is definitely listening right now on his way to the Met game. I want to say, Mike, please, I'm begging you, have that conversation you told me about with AJ Ewing. I need you to do that. I need you to ask him if he would come hang out with us down here.
3: Ah, that'd be cool.
0: 516-572-7440, Mike. Or anybody else that wants to call, talk about the Jets. That's the phone number. I'm just waiting for the phone to ring.
1: Oh, my God. I want you to realize, MetLife Stadium.
3: Was your first time in MetLife?
1: Yep. Not gonna
0: first football game, right?
1: Yep. No. Clemson versus Penn State.
0: Right. First professional football game.
1: Yeah, first NFL game.
0: Yeah.
4: You've been to many Nassau Lions football games.
0: Professional football games.
1: I've been to plenty of high school games throughout my life. Yeah, Devin, yeah.
4: This is like when Zach was saying that there's no college football games going on.
0: No, he said basketball. Oh, that was hilarious.
4: Yeah, yeah, yeah.
0: Zach, you're calling a college basketball game tonight. Yeah, but they're not good.
1: But no, I'm not going to talk about the game. I'm talking about the actual like stadium itself. For what it's worth, MetLife is everything everybody's told me. It is a giant stadium. It is not nothing Jets.
4: No, the Jets also play there.
1: No. I'll tell you a better term. The Jets just pay rent there. They don't just play games there. Just pay rent there. All right.
0: They do play games there though.
1: It feels like they're just
0: they played
1: there.
0: A game that you were watching.
3: So all that talk about Jet Life. Where'd that go?
1: Oh my god! It wasn't there. It wasn't there. Maybe because of the preseason game, but like, good lord! Even then, watching the giant game at home, it wasn't that many people there. But like, looking at the vibes compared to the Jet game. And I blame this more on how the game happened in the second quarter, because the first quarter, there was life in the stadium. People were cheering. People were clapping. Everybody was vibing out, was dancing.
4: It was a preseason game. Like, yeah, I talked to Zach about this because like we played ball yesterday because Corin said he's too busy for us.
0: Okay.
4: So we played some ball. I beat Zach twice to him beating me once. Just had
0: great.
4: To say that. But
0: great.
4: Like, he was telling me about this. Like, he's telling me that like Corin was like, on it from like the second game, the game started to the very end of the game, and that people are like giving them looks because like this is a preseason game.
0: Yeah,
4: and like,
0: that's what it was.
3: Sorry, I just realized where are our topic sheets? I know we're like
0: the printer's not working.
3: Oh, okay,
0: yeah,
3: okay.
0: No, that's the reason.
3: I
0: have notes in my phone to like bring up, but like the printer's not
4: working.
0: You're
4: listening, and this is a morning show actually.
3: I'm admiring Russell Westbrook Crips. I'm like, oh, he retired this weekend. Oh, that's on the sheet. Oh, wait, we don't have the sheet.
0: I have stuff I'm going to bring up. Don't worry.
3: Right, cool.
0: This is morning show style today because we don't have a printer.
3: It's fine. I mean, I like morning show style.
0: Yeah, it's fine.
3: All right. Yeah. Continue, Devin. Sorry.
4: In the olden days.
3: Okay. What?
4: No printers.
0: Oh, okay. Yeah, yeah.
1: But, whenever I go to a game, I feel like I should just like, show life all the time and always be on. Like,
0: it's a preseason game.
3: It's a bit of both. I think it's the fact that it's a preseason game, and it's also the fact that it's the Jets.
4: Apparently, Corin also almost started heckling Brady Cook, thinking it was Bailey Zappi.
0: Are you serious?
4: Apparently, yeah.
0: Corin, did that happen?
1: Okay, so no.
4: He didn't deny it.
1: because the numbers I had the numbers mixed up, right?
0: Yeah.
4: They're not wearing their jerseys outside, dude.
1: No. I'm talking about
0: during the game.
1: This is the clip. The first clip. I thought Brady Cook was in the game. It was Bailey Zappi. That made it even worse. That whole bringing him in the game, not letting Cade go out there and finish the second quarter, at least maybe half the second quarter, you took the entire life out of the whole entire stadium. People were leaving after Brady Zappi. Bailey Zappi. I said Brady Cook. Bailey Zappi threw an interception.
3: Combining the two together.
0: Yeah.
1: At least Cook went out there and looked decent, all right?
0: Mm-hmm.
1: Zappi, no. People were leaving. People were walking out the stands.
0: Yep.
1: After the second interception. This was bad. It's a preseason game. It's not even halftime yet. People are walking out the stadium. This is bad. This is miserable. I felt good to see. It felt literally like watching the Jets on TV all over again. The defense.
0: What's the difference?
3: I was about to say.
0: What?
1: The difference was the food there. And we'll get into that in a minute because the food, I'm not going to talk about it yet. I'm going to get into it, but wasn't the greatest.
0: I just realized something.
3: It's preseason MetLife. MetLife food in general is not the great best. But
0: Devin, correct me if I'm wrong. The highlights we're watching of Russell Westbrook, there's a girl on the court. Am I right about that? Not anymore.
3: I was going to say.
0: No. There was a female on the court right before they made the subs right there.
1: Oh.
4: Yeah.
0: She's gone now. I'll bring it up later.
3: Okay.
1: Well, a future WNBA superstar.
0: Correct.
1: Oh my
0: correct.
1: God! Really?
0: Okay. Oh, there she is.
3: Where's my
0: number 11? I thought that was her.
3: I'm right.
1: The future WNBA superstar. Such
0: and his freedom.
3: That took way too long for me.
4: Oh, yeah, was on the Thunder.
3: I'm actually.
0: She was on the Thunder.
1: She said she's gonna dunk on Andrew Reeves.
0: Devin, we respect women.
3: I'm really mad.
4: I was so confused.
3: So was I.
4: I'm like,
0: I asked you because I'm like, no, I got to make sure this is right. Yeah, but definitely, yeah. I'm right about that one.
4: Enes Kanter was on the Thunder for a little while.
0: Correct.
4: He was a Thunder. He was a Blazer.
0: Knicks, Celtic.
4: Yeah, he was
0: all over the place.
4: Yeah, a few.
0: And now, whoever has the first pick in the WNBA draft will be his next team. Her next team. We'll get this. We will get this down.
1: They gotta fix. Somebody's gonna have to come out and just end this all.
0: Who knows?
1: The WNBA is gonna have to end this all.
0: Did anybody see the clip of Sophie Cunningham singing Courtesy of the Red, White, and Blue, by the way, by Toby Keith.
3: No.
0: Anybody see that?
1: No.
0: That was hilarious.
4: Yeah.
3: She was singing? Or
4: like, was on the
0: no, she was singing. You know that song at all?
3: No, that's what I'm asking.
0: It's one of those like 4th of July, like really like stereotypical, all these America, like, yeah.
3: I like my intro. No, it's not.
0: It's you know, Corn, it's the song you hate in the 4th of July intro.
1: Oh, okay.
0: Yeah, she was singing it. It's like one of the most like patriotic, full of like those like buzzwords songs you'll ever hear. And she was singing it. Might have been for her birthday or something, which is crazy to me.
3: And
0: Fox News posted it saying, "Happy birthday, Sophie Cunningham."
1: Of course, Fox News would.
0: Oh, God.
1: I
0: thought this is not a political show. I just thought that was amusing.
1: MetLife had good stadium food. I really did. I was fooled. I will stand on this and I will die on this hill. The best chicken tenders and french fries in New York, in the New York sports media market, is at the tennis courts, which is technically the Citi Field food line. So,
0: I don't think it's the same. The tennis center, I don't think it's the same.
1: Okay.
0: You mean, what'd you go for, like wrestling or something?
1: Yeah, I went there for wrestling.
0: Yeah.
1: I doubt
0: you're going to go watch tennis. Oh, yeah. Yeah, Corn's not going to watch the U.S. Open. Yeah.
1: No. I honestly would. That's something I would try.
0: Corn, can you name three tennis players, male or female, right now that are active? I'm not giving you Serena Williams, by the way. She played like once
1: Venus
0: and quit.
1: Venus Williams.
3: I'm pretty sure she retired.
0: Yeah, she retired.
1: Then
0: pretty sure.
1: Then no.
0: You can't name three male tennis players?
1: No.
0: You can't name one?
1: No. Hey, if I go out there and go watch, I'll learn them.
0: Okay. Devin, can you name three male tennis players?
4: No.
0: No? I thought you'd be able to. Wow.
1: Send me out there and I'll go learn them.
4: I played tennis in high school.
0: That's why I thought you'd be able to do it.
4: I wasn't very good.
1: He was just there for the vibes and the credits.
0: Novak Djokovic doesn't mean anything to anybody.
4: I saw my team photo in my room.
3: Djokovic, Alcaraz, and there's just one more. I don't remember if Nadal retired or if I'm
0: Nadal retired, yeah.
3: Was it both him and Federer retired?
0: Both did, yeah.
3: They both did. There's a third that I constantly forget.
0: Yannick Sinner's like number one in the world. That's close to.
3: Djokovic.
0: Yeah.
3: He beat Djokovic. It was like last year?
0: That yeah.
3: Was a huge thing. I remember that.
4: No, Jokic plays in the Heat.
0: Novak Djokovic does sound like a basketball name.
1: Also, MetLife.
4: Nikola Jovic is on the Heat.
0: I know. Yeah, I'm aware.
1: The MetLife hot dog was disgusting. That bread was disgusting and
0: stale. Right? Yeah.
1: It was hard. The best hot dog you can get is at Yankee Stadium.
3: Do you just want to do a part where we talk about stadium foods? Is that what you want to do?
1: No, keep bringing
3: it back to this, I feel like.
0: Yeah, Corn just really wants to talk about
1: it. Those were the two
0: Corn,
1: biggest
0: you
1: things.
0: Hungry or something? Like,
1: not anymore.
0: Not anymore.
1: Those were the biggest things I just had to take away from the stadium. The game itself, same thing as usual. Offense.
3: Just the Jets.
4: They were up 10-0.
1: Outside of the first quarter.
4: They were up 10-0.
1: Okay. Outside of the first quarter. The first quarter was the best football I've seen from the Jets in years. Best
3: That's
1: football.
3: So sad.
1: It's the best. You take outside of the first quarter. Everything was good. Second, third, fourth, typical Jets. You have terrible offense, 3-and-out. Defense goes out there. Good defense gets a stop. Comes right out there. Offense can't do nothing. Oh, a field goal. Wow. Defense is out there. Defense is tired. Defense gives up a touchdown. We try to get a stop. We try to go out there and makeshift a touchdown drive with a terrible offense. Can't do nothing. Wow. It's typical Jets. It's
0: preseason Corn.
1: It's low Jets at its finest, all right?
0: Do you realize this is like complaining about a spring training game where the starters play two innings?
1: I understand. And not only that, they scratched. Geno got scratched before 45 minutes for the game.
0: Because it's a preseason game. Baker Mayfield didn't play.
1: Okay, I understand that.
0: No, you don't!
1: I still want to see Geno out there and play. I want to see how he is. I want to see how he's progressing.
0: It's because you were there!
3: You're not going to see that from a 35-year-old veteran quarterback.
0: Oh, my God.
3: Also isn't really that good.
0: Yeah.
1: I just, you know...
3: In the preseason. Maybe you'll see it week three.
1: I was expecting at least the backups to play better, not O-line to be a little bit more better.
3: Did you really?
0: No, he didn't.
1: Yes.
0: No, he didn't.
1: I wanted a better O-line.
3: You know the talent of your starters.
1: When we had our starters in... Cade got sacked twice. He got sacked twice.
3: Okay, so that's what I'm saying. You expected the backups to perform better?
0: Cade is a backup.
4: Cade got
1: But he sacked. Played with the starters.
4: Cade statistically got sacked once.
0: Statistically.
4: Bailey Zappi got sacked twice.
0: Oh.
3: Messing up his quarterbacks again.
4: Brady Cook got sacked once.
3: can't be doing that anymore.
0: It'd be one thing if, like David said, it was outside of the stadium post-game when they have no jerseys on. You're like, okay, that's a white dude. That's a white dude. They look kind of similar. There's no, who are they? Like,
1: it's the fact that we looked good in that first quarter. We looked so good.
4: Yeah, you had your wide receiver one playing.
1: Garrett Wilson made a phenomenal catch in the first quarter. I wanted to cry. Clean up an Alcorn's pants.
0: Okay, you know what? We're gonna hit our first break of the day. I got something to say about Garrett Wilson when we come back from the break, by the way.
1: It's gonna be a good thing. He's a great guy.
0: No, it's a good thing, but you'll see where I'm going with this.
4: Best wide receiver in New York.
0: You, no question about that. You will see where I'm going with this, Corn.
1: We'll see.
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0: 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Matt Leonard, Cornelius Goodwin, David Barco, and Devin O'Shea. Zach Spring is on his way to Citi Field right now. He's taking a well-deserved day off. Zach never gets days off, and I respect him like hell for that.
1: Seriously. I'm being honest, I don't think he cares that much about the days off. I think he, well, right now, yeah, he gets his day off.
0: It's a lot of respect for Zach. He's always here, you know?
1: That's what I'm saying. I think he just absolutely loves the idea of being here and yelling about sports whenever he can.
0: Absolutely. Good for him. Corn, I wanted to say something about Garrett Wilson, as I said, right before we went to break. Now, did you see the spectacular catch he made pregame during warm-up?
2: Yes.
0: Now, my question is, who the hell threw that ball?
2: I don't know.
0: Did you see how bad that pass was?
2: Yes.
1: Because I did not see this.
0: Oh, it was a sick catch.
3: It was a crazy catch, but it's like,
0: if you saw this throw,
3: I'll make you laugh.
0: You better pray that was a coach.
3: I'm gonna make you laugh right now, Matt.
0: Yeah.
3: There's banners all hanging around MetLife Stadium with the Jets. One of the Jets players, it's like a Jet hand, like with literally like the gloves.
0: Yeah.
3: With the Jets logo on it, and we're holding a block of cheese.
0: What?
3: Yes, literally.
0: Why?
3: We're advertising cheese. I don't know why. We're not even.
1: Yeah, I just saw that.
0: Right? Who threw the ball?
1: That better not have been Kolb Nakorn.
0: Or any quarterback on the team.
1: That is like five steps behind him. The fact that he caught it, props to him. But
3: we were still outside trying to get into the stadium when that happened.
0: That's going
3: to
0: be on Korn's next PowerPoint. He has aura.
3: The fact that he told me he's going to live up to what I asked him to be, a top 10 receiver in the league, when I talked to him.
0: Oh, God.
3: I talked to Garrett Wilson, Breece Hall.
0: Corn.
3: I talked to the Jets.
0: Corn, this is like when the Make-A-Wish kids come, the Aaron Judd, they're like, hit a home run for me today.
3: No,
0: I'll try.
3: No, it's different. I told Garrett Wilson, I literally argue about how you're a top 10 receiver on the radio almost every week during the football season. And he's
4: got news.
0: Yeah.
4: The Giants waive running back Dante Miller after he suffered a groin injury the other day.
0: Thank you for that middle of this.
4: And now the team works out veteran Najee Harris.
0: Oh, yeah, that's interesting, actually.
3: that is new. That is new. Thank you, Devin. I knew where this was going. I stay quiet, man.
1: I know you saw Devin's face.
0: I did
1: made
0: see
1: the
0: his
1: reaction.
0: Face. Yeah.
1: That was
0: I saw it, yeah. Oh, God.
3: David, how do you feel about Najee Harris being a Giant?
1: He won't see the field. That's not true. He'll see the field a little
0: bit. You have three running backs already. He would be the fourth.
1: You don't think Najee Harris would get in on some John Harbaugh?
0: I think he would beat out Singletary.
1: That's what I mean. He'll get in. He won't play a lot. He'll maybe get like five snaps a game.
0: It'll
1: like,
0: be Scadaboo and Tracy. Then you'll get somehow a mix of Najee Harris
1: Patrick
0: and Singletary.
1: Yeah. I can see that happening.
0: John Harbaugh.
1: I can see five running backs getting the ball easily.
0: Wow. Oh man!
1: There's only one thing of Giants news that I care about, and that's whether OBJ makes the team at the end of the season.
0: Nah, there's some other Giants discussion to be had. Jackson Dart got rocked.
1: Fine, Tyrone Tracy has to like get punished and sent to like, Albania because I don't know how you missed that block. He went out so early. Just I don't remember what safety
0: completely
1: came in,
0: screwed it
1: but
0: up.
1: But completely, yeah. Just let Jackson Dart get leveled now. Maybe if he just stood up, he wouldn't have gotten sent to the blue tent because I've seen quarterbacks take that hit a million times and continue to play the game. Jackson Dart decided to lay there lifeless and then be like,
4: Baker
1: Mayfield's
4: taking that hit and stayed out there.
1: But he takes the hit and then he just lays there on the ground pretending to be dead. And it's like, I don't know why they keep sending me to the blue tent. Dude, you take hits and then you act like you're dead. Everyone's going to check on you. It's going to happen.
0: What did he say after the game? He's like, he used a word. I forget what it was. Like it confuses him. It
1: puzzles me.
0: That was it.
1: It puzzles me every time I get hit.
0: It puzzles me that I'm always in the tent based on the NFL's protocol.
1: Like you like get murdered and then you like you don't walk it off. You like lay there and breathe it in for a second. Yeah, you're okay, but like it doesn't look like it.
3: You know, I feel like he just takes these hits and he's just laying there. And he's like,
1: got hit against the Patriots last year on the sideline when he got literally
0: rocked
1: and sent off the floor, he got up immediately I don't think they checked him, but. Everything else, he like takes a second. He stumbles when he walks. He's like, okay, pal, you're going to get taken a look at.
3: I feel like he just sits there, he takes the hit, he's lying there like, yeah, it feels great. All right, now we're up.
1: Yes, that's the problem. It doesn't look good. The protocol is, he looks lifeless. Time to take a look at you. Time to see if you're concussed. But besides that, He comes in his very next play.
3: How did you about?
1: Amazing scramble drill. Throws it to Malachi Fields. What a touchdown.
0: That was an incredible play.
1: That made me very happy. That see, like, all it did was reaffirm what I believe what Jackson Dart will play this year. So.
4: Did his fiance's post go on your guys' For You page, too?
0: Who, Dart?
4: No, Malachi
0: Dart's not
4: Fields.
0: Engaged. Yeah, okay.
1: Oh, the one about him being a dad? Like,
0: I did not see that.
1: Yeah, like,
4: should I look it up? That video got me.
1: It's nothing crazy. It's more just right after he made the catch, they go to commercial break. I start scrolling TikTok, and it's just him outside with his child, just like looking at the sun in the morning, just like taking care of him. And it was just like, oh, that's kind of like heartwarming. That's,
4: yeah, so like the post said, I thought seeing him catch his first touchdown was like the most amazing, hottest thing that he could have done.
0: And then
4: the next morning, she said, then he passed by holding his son outside. Like,
1: he may be exaggerating how it was said, but that was the premise of the
4: video. Yeah.
1: It was basically that.
0: Wow.
3: How'd you feel about Odell?
1: Odell looks good, and my problem is I don't know if he'll make the team because Calvin Austin and Darnell Mooney, I think, should make the team. Darius Slayton, unfortunately, because he's been on the team for 6 years.
0: No way he misses the team.
1: Exactly. He'll probably make the team. Malachi Fields has looked really good for a rookie, and he's definitely staying. I don't know my.
0: Better make the team.
1: Make the team. His hands are ridiculous. He had a catch in between two players. I've seen every other receiver get dropped, but he's so sure-handed. He just held on to it, and it made me so happy because I haven't had a receiver like that in a while.
0: How about your first-round pick, though?
1: What, this year?
0: How about how he looked?
1: Listen, Francis Marinoa, and as much as I hated that pick because it wasn't Caleb Downs at the time, he looked like a monster. Both him and Arvell Reese.
0: Now I'm talking Reese. He's
1: a freak.
0: You said it in our group chat, Doris. He is huge, that guy.
1: I'd always see the training camp reports about, like, oh, he's a robot. He's a RoboCop out there. Look how big he is. And, like, the first time they came out in pads, I'm like, yeah, you know, he looks huge. Seeing him on TV, though, I'm like, this guy's a freak of nature. Yeah. And he moves fast. He fills the gap. He went one-on-one with the fullback. I don't remember how early in the game. Went one-on-one, basically just stopped in their tracks. He didn't get pushed back. He pushed him back a little bit and got a hand on the running back. I'm like, yo, he's going to be really good. I'm still not sure how he'll be in coverage, but I've heard only good things about it. So I have good things to hope for.
3: I'm interested to see how your defense is going to look because basically I have a bunch of edges.
1: Yes. So that's the other part that scares me. It's probably we might be running NASCAR again eventually, but Kayvon is still, he's Kayvon.
3: Are you going to trade him, though?
1: I think we should, but I feel like it's a little too late for that.
0: Well, did you hear what Joe Shane said on the broadcast about trading with other teams?
1: I did not. What did he say?
0: I was listening when they had him on. I think it was in the third quarter. For like half the quarter, they had Joe Shane in the booth. It was weird, but he was saying something like, you know, we're not going to rule anything out at this point, and we have to call other teams. We have to see where we have a surplus, where they have a surplus, where we have a need, they have a need. Maybe we'll work something out. And I'm like,
1: just what? Smoke screen. Everything he says is just, there's no actual meaning. He tries to, he says one thing, but then like hides it under another thing. And it's just like, dude,
0: it made
1: no
0: sense.
1: Meaning. Yes.
3: Say what it really means.
1: We're probably going to call them to trade, but we're going to ask to see if they want to trade, just to see if we can trade with them.
3: Yeah,
1: we might have to trade with them.
3: Yeah, we're going
1: to
3: call the Browns, see if they want them. Maybe we might not call the Browns. I don't know if we're going to call the Browns. Do we have the Browns number?
0: Maybe the Browns will call us.
1: Yeah, He's an idiot. He's a man child that his son would have had in a better position at this point, but it's fine.
4: I'll be at the phone.
1: Yeah,
3: I'll be waiting for the trade calls.
1: That's basically what it was. He's there. He's like, guys, whatever other GM out there in the league wants to call us, just go ahead. I might answer, but I might not. He's being, that's more of a Wednesday thing I'd say, but he's being a woman. I'm done with him. My defense,
3: a woman.
1: Yeah, the offense looked good. I'm happy. Likely Dart connection looked nice. Jameis Newton still knows how to run the offense, so he'll be good for when he has to step in. it'll probably happen. The defense corners still scare me. Still don't know how I feel about my secondary.
0: Yeah, I asked Zach on Saturday. Saturday the game was, right?
1: Yeah, Saturday.
0: Yeah, I asked Zach on Saturday. I said, would he trade right now if I offered him Keyshawn Nixon for Deontay Banks?
1: Oh, I didn't see this.
0: You saw that? Yeah. His answer was he would take Nixon because you're paying Deontay Banks a first-round salary. That's not what I meant. I meant if you take all that aside, strictly who plays better or worse, who would you rather have?
1: See, I still have some bias for Banks.
0: I would take him. Get Keyshawn Nixon away.
3: A bag of chips versus a dustpan?
1: That's pretty much what it is.
3: All right. Bag of chips versus a dustpan.
0: Yeah, this is like a few times it's happened in baseball history. Players have been traded for a dollar.
1: This is like, considerations.
0: Yeah, but it's a dollar, though. That's a real thing that has happened. Yeah,
4: Kyle Korver was traded for cash considerations that was paid for to get a printer.
0: That's right.
1: Yeah. I'm like thinking it was.
4: That's what they did with the cash consideration.
0: Oh God!
4: So whenever you wonder, this guy was traded for cash considerations. I wonder what they do with that cash.
3: He's going to office supplies.
4: He's going to the coffee machine.
3: We're going to Staples, guys! Oh my God! Company trip to Staples.
4: We traded Cole Aldrich.
3: We're going to Staples. New PC for you. New PC for you. New PC for you.
4: And you know what? We're going to stop at the Starbucks in there, too.
0: Can we trade any people here for a printer? Like, I feel like there's people I would trade at the station for a printer. We need a printer.
4: Interesting.
3: I can't say the name, but I got about 4 draft picks right there and potential people in between.
0: Yeah.
3: It's insane.
0: It's insane how many people I could trade for a printer. but yeah, the Giants overall looked pretty good. I mean,
1: yes, it's still setting up for like, all right, because our just schedule is so not fair.
3: You're just hoping that you survive. Well, Dart survives long enough after game two of the season.
1: Even then, like we still like after game two, we play. We got not cupcakes, but we have Cardinals Titans or Titans Cardinals. Sure, games we should win. After that, it's the division rivals with the Commanders. I don't know how that'll go.
3: I think you guys are a better team than the Commanders.
1: I think so too.
0: What?
3: I think they're a better team.
1: I would pick us over the Commanders, but that's simply just because I feel like JaDen Daniels might not be all in it at the start of the season.
0: No, that's honestly that's the X factor.
3: Oh my
0: there.
3: God.
1: That's what I mean. I don't know what version he's getting fried.
0: It's really bad. It's really bad.
3: No, I thought it was gonna be like a little thing, but this is getting to a point where teams are bullying him.
0: The Mets did it, yeah.
4: No, it's every team almost.
0: Like, the Yankees didn't do it. They're like too good for that stuff.
3: We're professional.
1: I don't think we had the only
0: fun thing the Yankees put out on their social media is puns for Cam Schlittler. It's like the only thing I see the Yankees put out there that I think is, oh, that's kind of funny. Listen, that's it.
1: Fun Yankee humor is all from their fan accounts. The actual
0: The
1: actual accounts don't know. We're too buttoned up for that, even though everything else about us is
3: we're
1: just
3: corporate
1: a joke.
3: Suits over here,
1: offense,
3: right?
1: Our offense is a joke, so but it's fun. We don't have to talk about that.
0: The Mets made a post.
4: Someone put Jane Daniels on the $5 bill.
0: The Mets made a post. Whoever their social media admin is on Twitter needs a raise, in my opinion, because this. You know which one this is?
1: It was. I remember. I did see a Mets. Did
0: no, no, it's not JaDen Daniels. A different one.
1: Oh, so then I don't
0: like
1: know.
0: A fun Mets social media post. I thought this was amusing. It was because Luis Robert Jr. hit a home run, and they made. They made like the most niche reference. I got it. I thought it was hilarious. They reference this bit from Family Guy where Peter is stuck behind famous actor Robert Loggia at the airport. Have you seen this clip?
1: Okay, I have, but it was completely. I've been seeing this clip circle around.
0: Yeah, it's getting everywhere.
1: I didn't realize it had to do with that though.
0: No, that's not where it came from. But the Mets put up like, "Oh, it's in Robert Jr. No, oh, it's in. Oh my God."
1: So I mean, I'm sure like it started. The clip started circling around, and the Mets brought it up again.
0: Oh yeah.
1: Well, I don't know why I started seeing this like Robert Loggia clip anymore. I saw it on TikTok.
0: Know.
1: I saw it. I saw it in our chat. And I'm like,
0: it's everywhere.
1: Yes. I'm like, why do I keep seeing this?
3: You know, Glacier is going on tour.
0: What?
3: Jose Iglesias.
0: You know, he's on
4: doing Broadway.
0: Broadway. Yeah.
3: I saw an ad for it. I was like, wow.
0: What a conversation. Robert Loggia to Jose Iglesias on Broadway.
1: I think what it is, it's...
4: He's going on tour.
1: It's mostly like bad teams. Bad teams. Not going on they're
4: calling going on Broadway tours.
0: He's staying in one place for a long time.
1: I think,
0: and the mayor is going to tell you about it in Chinese.
4: He actually can't go anywhere else. Like he can't.
1: I think it's the historically like bad. Maybe not historically. Just like the bad teams that have social.
4: Yeah, so the Orioles said when all right, 4 to 6
1: keep cutting me off,
4: runs,
1: then, Devin. Go ahead.
4: Sorry.
1: No, go ahead.
0: David, finish your thought.
1: No, Devin. Go ahead.
4: Tell you.
1: No, I was just going to talk about
0: somebody
1: how,
0: go.
1: I was just going to say how it's like bad teams that get really funny social media into.
0: Oh, yeah. But it's hilarious.
1: No, I don't think that matters. So go ahead, Devin.
0: Yeah, go on.
1: Look at the Chargers.
4: Well, the Orioles posted saying went from four to six runs out of respect for Jaden Daniels.
0: There's so many of these out there.
4: Yeah.
3: I really want to see how he is going to be in that said first one press by conference.
4: Guardian said 1-5 because we're not scared of Jaden Daniels. Then we have, there's a lot of them. Angels said he asked to throw out a fifth pitch but we said we had to say no out of respect for Jaden Daniels.
1: Baseball had the most fun.
0: Oh, the Gene Simmons thing.
1: Baseball had the most fun with it.
4: Toronto Blue Jays scored 4 runs in honor of Jaden Daniels' 5. There's just Phillies. Bryce Stott will not cease for nor desist.
0: Jaden Daniels because he wears number 5.
1: Yeah.
0: Oh, I saw one that said the Mets are unretiring David Wright's number as part of respect for Jaden Daniels.
4: Yeah.
0: Oh, this could be going forever. Oh man, that's so funny.
4: Sorry,
0: we are actually going to end up. We're going to end our show at 6 o'clock today instead of 5 out of respect for Jaden Daniels.
3: Oh my God, y'all are a mess. Honestly, I just want to see how he's going to play after week 1, after that first week.
1: I'm sure he'll probably pick it up later in the season. Not later in the season. The first week or 3 like might be tough.
0: Better not affect him.
3: Better not.
1: It shouldn't.
3: This should motivate him and fuel him up.
1: I think it will, though. I think it will 100% affect him.
0: He'll start playing well in week 5.
3: I think this should drive him and motivate him to go out there and play at a high level.
1: Oh, they're playing week 5. So
0: it would make sense. Giants are playing them week 5 out of respect.
1: That's exactly what would happen.
0: Oh, my God. Imagine you beat him week 5 and you post that. It'll be over by then.
1: No.
3: This is how long 9
1: lasted for? This is
3: the beginning of 9.
1: This a minimum until the Super Bowl. Minimum.
0: That's a good point.
3: This is the new 9. Until
0: they could be in the Super Bowl and this will still be a thing.
1: What if they get to the Super Bowl, it's last until next season. Like it's
3: Oh my God.
1: It's over.
0: Oh God. There has to be a meme of him like when Will Levis fell, or like the J.J. McCarthy face he made in the locker room. I need some kind of meme of his face or his body or something.
1: It will happen. They're going to be hunting him.
4: NBA teams are making fun of him now, too.
0: Our stat guy's reading Jaden Daniels' tweets. I love it. Go on.
4: The Mavericks posted a TikTok that says the NBA should be 4v4 out of respect for Jaden Daniels. these are great.
1: These are not going away anytime soon.
3: The internet's undefeated.
1: He has to have an MVP type performance for it to go away.
3: And there's too many good quarterbacks that's way above him.
1: This is gonna haunt him for the season.
3: Unless we have a year where Josh Allen plays terrible, Matt Stafford gets injured. Yeah, it's not. I can't even go down that list because too many guys. There's like literally 11, maybe 12 guys. Nope. 15 guys ahead of him.
0: 15? Yeah, maybe.
3: Yeah, just about maybe.
0: That's a lot of guys. I mean, out of the top 10 lists we all did, I mean.
4: How's he going to be doing high fives this year?
3: High fours! I'm only doing high fours just out of respect for Jaden Daniels.
1: I didn't get to listen on Friday. I was I had different circumstances going on. But how was the... Don't worry, man. I had personal emergency...
0: Oh, you had family stuff.
3: David, we...
1: Well, at the emergency room, but yeah.
0: Oh, I'm sorry. Were you in the ER?
1: Yes, I was in the ER.
0: I'm so sorry. Oh my God. Save it for Wednesday.
1: Yeah, exactly.
0: Okay.
1: I'm going to leave it alone. I'll save it for Wednesday.
0: But, okay.
1: How was that? Were there any...
3: I was here.
1: Strange for the top?
0: I also had something going on. I wasn't able to be on it, so.
1: Okay.
0: I gave them my list, though. I was not on it.
1: So it was just born?
0: My lists were part of it. I wasn't able to be on the show.
3: You're good, Matt. You're good.
1: Any crazy top tens? And quarterbacks, running backs, or receivers, or anyone?
3: Your list with all the crazy lists.
1: What are you talking
3: about? Your list made my list look like I was the crazy one.
1: I don't know what you're talking about.
3: Saquon Barkley, number one running back, is not. What the hell?
0: What? Oh, his list?
4: You probably put Breece at 5.
3: I didn't put Breece at my list at all. Oh,
0: good, you've learned.
4: No. A few weeks ago, he wrote a top 10 of running backs, and Breece was on that list.
0: He's learning. That's what I mean. He's getting to understand how this goes.
3: I'm allowed to adjust.
4: After we texted you to 5 or 6 other running backs.
3: No.
4: Breece Hall wasn't even 10 on that list. How does he make his way off the list?
3: And you see how you get Devin. You see how you get mad about that right now? You could be like that in the comment section. That's all.

0: Nope.
1: Hold
0: Matt
1: on.
0: Stafford.
2: Get this guy off the show.
0: Josh Allen.
2: Get this guy off
0: Patrick
2: the show.
0: Patrick Mahomes. Joe Burrow. Dak Prescott. Jared Goff. Drake May. Caleb Williams. Bo Nix. Sam Darnold.
1: No. What the hell is that?
3: No.
4: What the hell is even that?
3: Corn chill.
1: Mahomes, Josh, Stafford, Burrow, and that is the only people I can have over Lamar. That's it. The fact that you have Dak Prescott.
0: Lamar didn't make the playoffs last year. Okay. I'm going off of last year.
1: The Ravens were horrible last year.
4: Aaron Rodgers made the playoffs. Is he going to be in the top 10 of anybody's
1: list of quarterbacks
4: because he made the playoffs?
1: Rodgers,
4: no, he was a quarterback under Mike Tomlin.
1: Rodgers made it over Lamar because of a missed field goal.
4: Yeah.
1: That's the reason he won the rookie.
0: He still didn't have a better unit than Bo. He didn't have better unit than Bo Nix. He didn't have better unit than Sam Darnold.
4: Shut up.
0: He didn't have better unit than Caleb Williams. He didn't have better unit than Drake May.
4: You're an idiot.
0: He didn't have better unit than Jared Goff. Did he have better year than Jared Goff, Drake May, Caleb Williams, Bo Nix, or Sam Darnold?
4: He's given an Avengers list of wide receivers and running back options.
0: Does your quarterback not get it? Does your quarterback not get that either?
3: Hey. Zay Flowers was a Pro Bowler.
1: Zay Flowers got paid, guys. Like,
4: their first ever wide receiver Pro Bowl in their franchise.
0: If this was a year ago, I would have him on my list.
1: Flowers.
0: But last year, he was not a top 10 quarterback, in my opinion. Sam Darnold took his spot.
4: Sam Darnold's working with the Avengers just like Jared Goff is.
1: Lamar. All right. Lamar, the Broncos, the Cowboys, the Lions, and the Seahawks wins the Super Bowl.
4: So then what are we saying? His ideology is so weird because, like, he's talking about, he's not putting Lamar on there because he didn't make the playoffs, but Rodgers doesn't make it on there. But he'll put on guys on there that have the most insane weapons that we've seen since Peyton Manning with the Broncos.
1: Yep.
4: That, Sam Darnold had so much.
0: Josh Allen don't got that many weapons. He's got two.
1: He plays in the AFC East. He has a free ticket to the playoffs.
0: All right.
2: Josh Allen is a better quarterback than Lamar Jackson.
1: I'm a big Lamar guy. Josh has been the better quarterback the last year and a half.
2: Yes. Yeah, absolutely.
4: Yes.
2: Yeah.
1: So I'll give you that. Outside of the top 10, though, is absurd.
2: That is really absurd.
4: He is. You have Bo Nix on there.
2: I had Lamar Jackson 5 behind.
1: I had him
2: 5 behind Allen, Mahomes, Stafford, and Burrow. And I think that's fine.
4: And he wants to say that David's list makes Corn's list makes him
0: the running back
4: insane.
0: List was crazy.
1: I think the only thing crazy about my running back list is Saquon, and it's not even that crazy.
4: To say Saquon's number 1 is nowhere as near as crazy as you saying Lamar Jackson is not a top 10 quarterback.
0: That number,
4: in the National
0: I
4: Football
0: would say number
4: league.
0: 11 right now. Right now, number 11.
4: Shut up.
0: Right now, he's number 11 to me.
4: You're insane.
0: He's not top 10 right now. After last year, I do not think he's top 10. I will update the list throughout the season.
1: That's not how that works.
0: Week 4, I'm going to update. For my personal thing, I'm updating the list by week 4. I'm going to do it week by week.
1: Power rankings.
0: My power rankings. The KC power rankings powered by All Time Sports.
2: Okay, fine.
0: And I'll be updating throughout the year. Realistically, Lamar will be cracking this list by maybe week 4.
4: All-Time Sports doesn't want their name associated with that list that you put out there.
0: Well, guess what? The list is associated with me anyways. And guess what? I did a video about it. You know how many people said that was a wrong list?
2: Everybody.
0: Nobody. Nobody is saying anything wrong about this video.
2: Nobody argued with you about Lamar.
0: Nobody's arguing about this list.
2: Wow.
0: They said valid list. Valid list.
1: I find that
2: ridiculous.
1: Very hard to believe.
2: That's ridiculous.
4: What was the engagement? 3?
0: Like, nope. Nope. Like, pulling up the video right now.
1: Corn, if I take a look at one comment and I see...
4: Okay, I'll go to my phone. I'll comment. This list is a retrocious.
0: That's just you. That's just your opinion.
2: But then we'll have one. I'm sure Zach will do it if we tell Zach your list. I'm sure me and David will do it.
4: That's insane. Like, this guy. Yeah.
1: Not top 10.
2: Yeah.
4: Oh, wow.
2: You know what? I'm going to hit the next break we have here. When we come back, we're going to do Devin's Not the Same Name game as we do every Monday at the top of the hour at 5 o'clock. Then later, we can just keep discussing this because Corn was the only one in the room for that show on Friday.
1: So I think, it's a topic we can just rehash.
2: Yeah, this is something we can rehash and keep going over after the game. So
0: we start doing a tight ends list.

0: Really?
1: We like as a group. We started doing the Titans list as a group.
2: Okay. I thought about doing it, but I didn't know if you guys were like, I'll leave it alone.
3: I'll take Dawson Knox at two.
1: No.
0: Not even the top guy on his team.
3: Yeah.
0: Oh, okay. Anyway, you are listening to
1: Devin in the corner.
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10: Why don't you have a seat right over there? 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
9: Corin, what's your favorite WNBA player now? Do you know another one?
1: We're going to have to go with Caitlin Clark or Brittany Griner.
0: Griner!
11: For sure.
0: If the Jets have a five-win season,
9: you just have to, it's subtraction,
0: how many losses
9: it's subtraction, dude.
0: Would they have?
9: No way! Corn, it's subtraction, dude. 13.
0: What? No!
12: If you ever need an example for why this is not a math show.
0: Dang, I'll just play this. Oh, my God.
9: My brain is not working right. I'm not a math magician.
0: What?
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0: 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Still here on the voice of Nassau Community College, 90.3 WHPC. Matt Leonard, Cornelius Goodwin, David Barco, and Devin O'Shea.
1: What is wrong with that?
0: That's all right. That's all right. Now, we haven't gotten no yay yet, so I'm surprised. Oh, God. Well,
2: this was a great game.
0: What are we?
2: Thunder Nuggets.
3: Thunder Nuggets, end of the season, probably like game 81, I think.
2: Look at this. Or was Steven it Adams, this, back to yeah. Russell Westbrook.
3: Free game.
2: Beautiful.
0: Amazing.
3: Sorry, we just...
0: It's a shame our entire audience can't see what's happening right now.
1: We just like... We just saw Russell Westbrook.
0: It's such a shame.
2: Russell Westbrook.
1: I'll miss you, Russell Westbrook. I'll miss you.
2: As he has retired and...
0: Yeah.
2: There's an MMG video.
0: You think he's going to play... You think he's going to play internationally, or is he just done?
2: Or at the Big Three League, where Ice Cube has already invited
0: him. Oh, I wish he would play that.
2: He's already invited him.
0: Oh, man, he could really interest somebody at that.
2: Yeah, no, that would be a lot of fun, but I think...
0: That would be awesome.
2: Us watching Russell Westbrook play basketball, those days are now past us.
0: Yeah.
2: Which is really sad, because like this
0: guy... I keep seeing all the clips, our generation's ending.
2: Yeah,
0: of basketball.
2: I mean, KD's about 2 to 3 years away.
0: Curry's
2: about 2 to 3 years away.
0: Braun's
2: got about
0: 10.
2: Maybe 5 years left.
1: 1 year left, buddy. Yeah, 1 year left.
2: He's got two years on the contract. So I don't know. It's a player option.
0: What a view, by the way. What an angle.
3: I didn't want to say it.
0: I'm sorry. Yes.
3: I didn't want to say it. But that was my
2: There's
3: first
2: so
3: thought.
2: There's so much AI stuff you can do with this.
0: Okay.
2: Okay. Them lose.
0: Moving forward. It's 5 o'clock or just after 5 o'clock.
2: On a Monday.
0: Yep, on a Monday. You know what that means, Devin? It's time for Not the Same Name Game. Explain, Devin.
2: So... Every Monday at 5 o'clock, we play the Not the Same Name game, where I have 10 questions here and 10 answers for all of them for myself. There are multiple answers for each question, but your job is to not name the same name that I name for the answer. So I have 10 questions, 10 answers of my own. Don't have the same answer as me.
0: So, yay!
2: We have 10 questions. This one... A lot of them are very similarly related in the kind of questions that they're being asked, and you'll catch on eventually. Now, this first question is, this one was actually from my very own girlfriend Allison.
0: Famous Devin.
2: That's a great question. I'll probably be one next week, maybe.
0: Oh, God.
2: Now, this one's named by my girlfriend. Now, name a player to be on 7 different teams.
0: In any
2: all
0: sport.
2: All time, any sport.
0: I'm so ready.
2: 7 teams for one player.
3: I'm trying to think of anything about a funnier one.
2: But your job is to not name the same name as me. Name a player that's been on 7 different teams in their career across all the sports. NHL, MLB, NBA, NFL, XFL.
3: I think you're
2: going
3: to go with an NBA one.
0: I know exactly who I wanted the second he said it.
3: All right, who wants to go first?
1: Josh McCown.
2: I'm not going first.
0: Is that right?
3: I don't know Josh McCown.
0: Are we going to fact check this? Is that right?
2: We are going to fact check.
0: Josh McCown.
3: It's 7, right?
0: I don't think 7's a lot.
3: He might have been like 5, but I don't know about 7.
0: It's Jets, Eagles. He played with the Cardinals, right?
3: Yeah, I think he was also... He might have been on Washington.
0: He probably was. Wasn't he a Colt?
2: I'm getting to the...
0: We'll
2: copy
0: find
2: wall.
0: Out.
3: Might have been a Viking.
2: Getting to the copy wall.
0: You what?
2: He's been... You know, like where you have to click, like,
0: oh, yeah,
2: I'm
0: yeah,
2: not
0: yeah,
2: a robot.
0: Yeah, yeah, yeah, yeah. Oh, yeah.
2: He has been on 9 teams.
0: Okay.
2: 9 different teams. So.
0: Okay, Korn.
2: Korn.
0: Dave, who do you got?
3: Josh Johnson.
2: That's a good one.
0: That's better than
2: we
0: Josh McCown.
2: We don't have
0: McCown.
2: To check that one.
0: No, we don't. We don't got to check mine either. I'm going with Charles Barkley's least favorite, who he played for, Garrett Temple.
2: Garrett Temple. All right, I did go with the basketball player.
3: Can I guess who?
2: Yes.
3: Dennis Schroeder.
2: No.
3: Oh, I thought you wanted one of the Rainbow
2: I
3: people.
2: Went with Trevor Ariza.
0: Yeah.
2: I believe the most traded man in NBA history, Trevor Ariza.
0: Schroeder's a good one, too.
2: Just wait.
0: Boy.
2: Now, question number two.
0: Just wait
2: still,
0: scares me.
2: Still has to be a little bit vague, but not like very specific. Name me a player with 20 or more home runs this season in the MLB.
0: Oh, okay.
2: With 20 or more home runs. There are about 52, I want to say, players that have done this so far this year. 20 bombs. Name me one of them, but not the same as me.
1: Can I go first?
2: Yeah, I'm not
1: Jordan
2: the one.
1: Jordan Walker.
2: Jordan Walker.
0: Juan Soto.
2: Juan Soto has 21.
0: I know.
2: Is correct.
3: Luis Garcia.
2: That was my girlfriend's guess.
0: Oh, really?
2: Yes.
0: Okay.
3: Luis Garcia.
2: He's 24.
0: He's there.
2: Jordan Walker also has 24. Mine, Jack Caglione.
0: Wow.
2: Recently dropped by
0: mine
2: David
0: now.
2: And picked up by Matt.
3: Yeah. I don't have room for him on my team.
0: Fine. I drafted him. I don't care if he's back.
3: I had 8 outfielders. He can go.
0: I need help desperately. Anyway. And my fantasy team
1: and
0: sucks.
1: Devin fell.
2: Nah, I dropped something.
1: No.
2: It's near Matt. Now, this next question, question number 3. You just brought him up earlier. Dennis Schroeder. Name me a team Dennis Schroeder has played on in his career.
0: Oh, jeez.
2: Name me. He was just recently
0: traded.
2: He
0: had to have played a game?
2: If he's on the roster,
0: if he was traded to a team but never played a game.
2: The Hornets count if you're
0: that's what I was going to write, but now you said it.
2: The Hornets count if that's what you're asking.
0: Now, I'm not going to do that now because you already said it out loud, so forget it.
2: But name me a team that Dennis Schroeder has played on.
0: It's like Melo with the Hawks.
2: Yeah. Now,
0: Team Schroeder's
2: he's played on.
0: On
2: many, many different teams.
3: What's funny is that I know he would have been good for that, the question one, but I'm struggling to name, besides the Hawks and, like, the Lakers, what other teams he played
0: I got
3: for.
0: One.
2: How about two of the teams that he was on this year?
1: I'll go Cavs.
2: Going to Cavs.
0: David, you have one?
3: I went Lakers.
0: I went Brooklyn Nets.
2: All right. My team was one of them. That's you.
1: I might be out of here.
3: No, it's the Lakers.
2: And it was the Lakers.
3: Yeah,
2: I almost chose the Nets.
0: So who's out? David's out?
2: David's out. The Lakers, and David is out. David,
3: I was blanking on literally all his teams.
2: Yes, he's been on many teams.
0: How many?
2: The 11.
0: Wow.
2: Rockets, Golden State, Detroit, Cleveland, Sacramento, Boston. I almost said Boston like that. Toronto, Brooklyn, Los Angeles, Oklahoma, and Atlanta. He started his career with 5 years in Atlanta and then OKC with 2. Has just been like everywhere since then. So I got David with that one. Keep guessing just to see if you would be able to win if you didn't get Dennis Schroeder wrong. Now this next one is, name me a team that Rich Hill has played on. Rich Hill. I think you might be catching on some of the questions I'll be giving you today.
0: I'm allowed to say his nickname, right? Because it's his name.
2: Rich Hill, yeah.
0: I can say Dick Mountain.
2: Yeah.
3: I'm not going to lie to you guys.
0: You never heard that?
3: No.
0: His name is Richard, so, they call him Dick Mountain.
3: I can't think of the team. My ball knowledge is being zero right now.
0: I have three in my head.
2: You can't think of any team that Rich Hill has played.
0: There's one that should be staring at you.
3: No.
0: Oh, my God.
2: Wow.
3: I'm going to take an L on my ball knowledge here. This is bad.
2: You can't think of a single team.
3: No, it's. I'm already out, so it don't matter.
2: You could guess a team, and you'd be probably 33% right.
0: He's right.
2: Because
0: he played for Major League Baseball? I can't say the Ducks?
2: He
0: played for the Ducks. I'm not going to do it. I'm not going to be Mike. I'm not going to do it.
2: Mike.
0: He did play for the Ducks.
1: Kansas City.
2: Kansas City has played on. He played 2 games there.
0: That is correct. That's a great one for him.
2: Or no, sorry. He played 2 games there. Lost both of them.
0: That's really good. The Los Angeles Dodgers.
2: He had a 5-year
3: reign. Teams, bro.
2: Los Angeles Dodgers is correct.
1: I may be out.
0: Is that correct? Meaning I'm out, or he played?
2: No,
0: for them?
2: He played for them. Played 4 years.
0: David, he played for the Mets.
3: I didn't know this.
2: He played for the Yankees. He played for the Mets.
3: Guys, I'm looking.
0: It's fine. You're not a Rich Hill expert.
3: I was gonna say. I'm looking at this now. He played for a lot of teams.
0: David doesn't know that much about Dick Mallon. It's fine.
3: No, I will take an L on my ball knowledge there.
0: There's a joke that I think is right on the FCC line that I don't want to make.
3: Do it.
0: Nah.
2: All right. Well, mine was the Tampa Bay Rays.
0: Wow. Yes, okay. That was recent.
2: Tampa Bay Rays. If recent was.
0: That wasn't most recent, but that was pretty recent.
2: It was 5 years ago.
0: I'm saying his whole career was like 15 years.
2: Yeah. I mean, for the first few, it was like Chicago, Boston.
0: I was going to say Boston if I didn't say Dodgers, yeah.
2: Yeah. But this next question, round number 5, I've only gotten David out so far with the Dennis Schroeder question.
0: Here comes my downfall. Question 5.
2: Is name me a bat on the Twins this season.
0: Okay.
2: Name me a bat on the Twins this season.
0: Do they have to be active or at any point?
2: Like
0: they had an at bat.
1: I may
0: the
1: have
0: Twins.
1: Butchered his name, but okay. Royce Lewis.
0: How do you butcher that?
1: I thought I was gonna say it wrong.
0: Oh,
1: okay.
0: What were you gonna say?
1: I thought his name wasn't really Royce in the beginning. I thought it was different.
0: It's Royce Lewis.
1: Okay,
0: yeah.
1: Okay. Hey, fantasy. Oh, could I say Brooks Lee?
0: You could have.
1: I'm gonna change my answer to Brooks Lee.
0: Cody Clemens.
2: And David, what would you have?
3: Nah, Ryan Jeffers.
2: Ryan Jeffers. Well, Matt, I went with Cody Clemens.
0: I hate you.
1: Wow.
0: I was going to say Jeffers, but it was too obvious.
2: I went with Cody Clemens.
0: I hate you so much
2: and
0: right
2: Matt
0: now.
2: And Matt is out on question number 5.
0: You got to be kidding me.
2: And Korn is the winner of the three of you all.
0: He hasn't beat you yet.
2: But he hasn't gotten
0: Korn says Royce Lewis and goes, ah.
2: Question number 10.
1: I changed it to Brooks Lee, all right?
0: Either way, oh, man.
2: And
0: I could have said Jefferson got
2: my
0: through.
2: Second player that I was going to choose was Royce Lewis.
0: Yeah.
2: It was Royce Lewis, and that was like, no, Cody Clemens. So I get mad with that one. Now, this next one is name me a player in the NBA to win a finals MVP in the last 10 years. An NBA finals MVP winner in the last 10 years.
1: Do I want to go obvious or do I want to go random?
0: I have mine.
2: What is the obvious?
0: Well, Korn has to go first.
2: Yes, obviously.
1: Give me the Joker.
2: Jokic in his championship season just a few years ago.
0: I said Kevin Durant.
2: Kevin Durant. 1-2.
0: Barely of 10 years, but within there, but yeah.
2: Yes.
3: He's still falling with the second.
0: It is. Yes.
3: I said Giannis.
0: Yeah.
1: I was thinking Giannis.
2: I went with Toronto Raptors, Kawhi Leonard.
3: He was not betting money. He was not giving money illegally.
0: He was not.
2: No, that was announced today.
0: Cousin Kawhi did nothing wrong.
2: Now, question number 7.
3: Cousin
2: name
3: Kawhi.
2: Me a player, name me a team that Jeff Green played for.
0: See, this is where I would have gotten out.
2: Name me a team that Jeff Green played for. How could you have not gotten this one? He's played on many, many teams.
0: I can maybe name one, maybe.
2: Maybe one?
0: Maybe.
2: He is very prominent.
0: Excuse me for not knowing a lot about Jeff Green.
2: Disrespect.
0: David didn't know Rich Hill knowledge.
2: Yeah,
0: it's fine.
2: That's true.
0: Now, I feel like Rich Hill's easier.
2: Korn's going to go first. I think Jeff Green would be easier.
1: I want
2: to.
0: I have mine, but Korn's got to go.
1: All right. Give me Houston.
2: Houston.
0: I said
2: we
0: the
2: have
0: Denver.
2: A problem.
0: I said the Denver Nuggets.
3: I want the Celtics.
2: Yeah, he's played
0: Is
2: for
0: Korn
2: the Celtics.
0: Out?
2: He was on I'm the out. Thunder. My second guess was Houston. I went with the Cavs.
0: Come on, Korn.
3: I almost put Pacers, but I'm like, wait, no, that's Gerald Green.
2: Question 8. Will Korn make it through all 10 questions today?
0: How old is Jeff Green now?
2: Jeff Green is...
3: 38?
0: Yeah, late 30s.
2: Not telling me an age.
3: Korn, were there
0: it's
3: any
0: fine,
3: moves made
0: fine.
3: Here, by the way?
1: No! Oh, my God!
2: He's 39.
0: How about a bump, Korn?
2: Okay.
1: No!
2: He turns 30 He turns 40 next week.
0: Wow.
1: No cupcakes either.
2: Happy early birthday, Jeff Green.
0: We'll have to celebrate Jeff Green's birthday next week.
2: Yes.
1: No cupcakes either.
2: No. This next question, number 8.
0: We need a quote from him in the vault somewhere. Not you, Corn.
3: We'll find one. We'll find one.
0: We will find an appropriate quote. Go on, Devin. So sorry. Many.
2: Question number 8. Corn and everyone.
0: Yeah.
2: All those listening and playing as well. Name me a player. No, I said player. Name me a team that Tobias Harris has played on. Tobias Harris. He has played on 5 different teams. Name me one of the teams that he has played on.
1: I want to... Ooh.
0: Got to get it right, Corn.
1: There's 2 I want to go for, but I feel like you... I don't know.
0: Right. Well, then pick one.
2: Which one did I go with?
0: Detroit. Okay.
2: Detroit.
0: I went with... I think you played for the Thunder, right?
2: No.
0: You didn't? No, fine. Detroit.
1: I went Philly.
3: I went with the Clippers. I don't know the 2 other teams, though.
1: Philly?
2: I sadly would have gotten David twice because I also went with the Clippers.
3: Wonderful. No, I knew it was Clippers, Detroit, and Philly. I don't forget, know the other 2.
0: Who else?
2: He started with Milwaukee.
0: Oh.
2: Then he went
3: I thought he was started on the Clippers.
2: No. He was on the Clippers after he was traded for Blake.
3: Oh, yeah.
2: And speaking of Blake, question number 9. Name me a team that Blake Griffin has played on.
0: There's 3 or 4 here.
2: You see where I did that?
0: I did.
2: There
0: see
2: is
0: what you
2: 4.
0: There's 4. I know 3 4. Immediately.
2: There is 4
0: oh,
2: teams.
0: I got all 4.
2: 4 teams. Blake Griffin has played on 1 very prominently, obviously. But there are 3 other teams that he has played on.
1: I want to go for 1 because I feel like it's going to be yours, but like...
3: Oh, now I remember 4. I was thinking in my head, I'm like, what was the 4th? Now I remember 4.
1: I know all 4. Let me double it. Give me Detroit again.
2: He's going Detroit again.
1: Double it.
2: He's going Detroit again.
3: I went with Boston.
2: Boston.
0: I went with the Celtics as well. I went with the Celtics.
2: I chose his 2nd-to-last team, the Brooklyn Nets.
1: Let's go!
2: Nets.
1: I knew he's going to pick the Nets!
2: I chose the Nets on that one. So Corn goes Detroit on back-to-back and still...
1: Motor City, baby!
0: Now and obviously the Clippers as well.
2: Question number 10.
0: Come on, Corn.
2: The final question.
1: Let's go.
2: To see if Corn and any of the listeners playing along as well is going to win this trivia.
1: Turn the mile, baby!
2: Now question number 10. It's the same exact concept. Name me a team that Manny Machado has played on
0: Corn.
2: In his career.
1: Oh yeah.
0: There's 3.
1: I already know.
2: There
1: know 3.
2: Are
1: I know
2: 3.
0: You know, okay, Corn, there's 3. Yeah.
2: Name me
1: one
2: of them and don't say the same name as me.
0: 33% chance.
2: 33% chance.
1: Give me the
0: 66% chance.
2: Yeah.
1: Give me the LA Dodgers.
2: You're choosing the LA Dodgers.
0: I wrote the Dodgers.
3: I think he went with the Dodgers. I went with the Orioles. I think he went with the one that was like, no one is going to guess that one.
2: Well, Corn loses.
3: I told you.
2: Trivia today because I chose the LA Dodgers.
3: That one was like, it was
2: for Manny Machado's team.
3: He was baking it up for that. It was like, oh, he played for 3 teams. You know the 2 of them are for sure.
0: Corn.
3: Everyone knows that one in between. That felt too obvious to be the Dodgers.
1: I thought you were trying to just get me right there and just
2: says the guy that got out twice.
1: I thought he was trying to mess with me mentally. Thought I didn't know the 3rd team. Thought he was trying to mess with me.
0: Those 3 buzzers are for us and for Devin.
2: Hoopla!
1: Good job, Devin. Good job.
2: So, catch it every Monday at 5:00. Not the same name game. Questions out there of teams that players played on. So like you try to have to remember the teams that they played on and also not the ones that I'm also gonna say. So
0: I like the concept this week. That was cool.
2: I'm enjoying the not the same name.
0: Oh, this
2: game.
0: Is the best.
2: I'm loving it.
1: Season one's amazing.
2: Throughout the week. Like I came up with a few of them today.
0: Oh, really?
2: Like, throughout the week, I'm just like I'm driving because I do that for
0: drive. Text and drive.
2: No, you do. Well, like when I'm doing my job of like driving pizzas and everything like that. I like just randomly sometimes it just pops in my head like oh like Ish Smith. Right, teams that Ish Smith played on, or Cubs and Cardinals, like player that was on the Cubs and go, like, just randomly just comes up and you,
0: yes, I'm always driving and I think Ish Smith.
2: you don't?
0: No, you don't? No.
2: You're gonna tell me you don't? No.
0: Cubs Cardinals, I got to think quick on that one. Oh, I can't think of one off the top of my head. Is there like a big one that I'm missing? Oh, you don't. You just said that.
2: Yeah.
0: Oh, okay. Never mind. just John Lackey. There we go.
2: There you go.
0: Got one. Oh my God. Well, we have a few minutes till our next break, and then after that, I want to get into the list again.
1: The list. Whoa. What do you mean by the list?
0: Where have you been?
1: The top ten list. I had to make that joke. You know, we have.
0: What joke? What does that even mean?
3: The list, guys, the list.
0: Oh, yeah, you're referring to...
4: The Epstein Files.
2: Oh, we forgot to bring up the Lakers selling.
0: What?
2: We forgot to talk about the Lakers selling.
0: Oh, yeah. The former CEO of Disney, and who else is it? I don't know, Bob Iger, and who's the other one?
1: Bob Iger?
0: Yeah, no, Bob Kushner, Iger, Kushner. The former CEO of Disney.
3: Bob Iger and was it Jeff Kushner or was it Jared Kushner?
0: Oh, no. Jared Kushner's, It wasn't Jared. He's the one married to Ivanka Trump. It was his, what, brother?
2: Jared?
0: Jared is the one married to a Trump. Well, it's not Jared.
3: Jeff Kushner, because there's another Jay Kushner, I think.
0: Yeah, there's two
2: Jeff?
0: Of them. Jeff has to be, because Jared's the one married into the Trump family.
3: Bob Iger and Jeff Kushner.
0: Yeah.
3: Okay.
0: I knew it was somebody else prominent. I couldn't remember who it was. There it is.
3: Nice.
0: Now we know the Lakers got sold. That's crazy. And then didn't they ask LeBron about it? And he said, like, oh, I don't know. Maybe there was better communication.
3: Which means, yes, 100% that's why he left.
0: Who knows if LeBron would have stayed.
2: His name is Joshua.
0: So it's, yeah.
3: It's Josh Kushner.
0: Yeah, not yes. Jeff. Okay.
2: He doesn't have a brother named Jeff.
3: It was another Jay Kushner. That's all that it was.
0: Yeah.
3: That's all that matters.
0: His parents went with that weird thing where you use the same letter.
3: For all three kids.
0: I don't like when parents do that.
3: I think it's funny.
0: You think it's funny?
3: I don't like it. I know. I think
0: it's stupid. Yeah.
3: I agree it's stupid, but it's kind of funny. Just like Jeff, yeah. Jared, and Justin. Okay.
0: There's no Jeff, though. He's not real. We made him up.
3: I made that up as just an example.
0: Yeah, like it's just no Jeff.
2: Jeff Kushner does not exist.
3: Just keep going.
0: Oh, my God.
1: Let it ride.
2: Is there a Jeff Kushner out there?
0: Just Google the name and see what pops up.
2: Film director, born in 1965.
0: Interesting.
1: You learned something new on WHPC Sports Talk.
0: You learned about Jeff Kushner, the famous director. Or not famous, really. We don't know who he is. Film director. Is he related to the other Kushner family?
2: No. He made Agent Cody Banks.
0: Oh, okay.
3: Great movie.
2: Frankie Muniz was in it.
0: Yes.
2: Hilary Duff.
0: Yes.
2: Oh, he made that.
0: Yeah.
2: Ah.
0: This is awesome.
1: we're turning to a movie review show.
0: This is not to be confused with Ashton Kutcher.
2: Oh, he made a movie with Ben Stiller?
0: Yeah, I guess so.
2: Mystery Man.
0: I've never heard of that movie.
2: Me neither. It was 1999.
0: Oh, yeah.
2: Ben Stiller looks like how he did unironically
0: in
2: most of the movies.
0: So he looks like Ben Stiller?
2: No. What was it?
0: Ben Stiller movie?
2: No.
0: Oh.
2: It was
0: I can name you like five.
2: No, Zoolander. Like, okay, unironically being Zoolander Tropic Thunder. Like,
0: oh my God.
2: Doing that.
0: Oh, wow. Okay, interesting.
2: I don't know. Yeah.
0: I'm like, I can name you a bunch of Ben Stiller movies, like, immediately. That should be next one. Name a Ben Stiller movie. Night at the museum.
2: Oh my god,
1: I don't know.
2: I should do that with like morning,
0: morning show.
2: Show.
0: Oh, that could be interesting.
2: Oh my god, no, like don't say the same.
0: Oh, Justin
2: thing,
0: will like, win that every single time.
2: Oh, but like if he says the same, like a wrong, like.
0: I mean, once it gets to the end, I guess yeah, you like, know when it's like smaller
2: a,
0: amount.
2: Name
0: yeah.
2: me a hit movie in 2026 with the 90% Rotten Tomatoes on it. Like,
0: ooh, that's tough because no one's gonna memorize that. That's
2: know,
0: a tough one.
2: I know.
0: I like that. That's pretty good.
2: I thought I couldn't outsmart Justin's movie. Taste.
0: I mean, at some point, there's chance involved in that.
2: Like,
0: it isn't
2: with,
0: just Justin.
2: It's not the same name game. It gets
0: yeah,
2: like
0: it becomes
2: and
0: odds. It doesn't always become knowledge.
2: Yeah,
0: like
2: yeah, yeah, yeah.
0: He knew all the teams Manny Machado was on, but he had a 66% chance.
2: Yeah, yeah.
0: You know,
2: I'm now realizing, right here at 5:26 on July. Nope. August 17th.
1: Wrong month.
2: That we couldn't do the not the same name game for the morning show. Actually.
1: Good job.
2: Speaking of that.
1: Good job.
2: Tune in heart. Tomorrow, 7 to 9 o'clock. I'll be hosting the Nassau Morning Madhouse with Justin Greenberg, Sophia Legovich, Bria, and Frank.
0: Nice.
1: Frank the Tank?
2: Frank LaPinta.
0: Love Frank.
3: That's
0: the way Corey said that.
3: I want you to like,
2: yeah, like I need to
3: go over
2: I
3: what
2: need,
3: you
2: like,
3: just said again.
2: Yeah, like you need.
0: Yeah, we have a little bit of like Corey. You have a couple minutes till the break. Please explain what you just said.
1: I love the homie Frank.
0: Okay, yeah, that's fine. That's not what you said.
3: Well, that's not what you said exactly.
1: Pause. No, like I didn't mean like that. If you meant it like that. There is a video of me eating a hot dog, but like,
0: oh my god, you're making this so much worse.
1: I'm just super saying, but.
2: Have you guys
0: stop.
2: Seen the,
0: just
2: guys,
0: stop talking.
2: Have you guys seen the stat line of Brian Clifford?
0: Yeah, I did see that.
2: This is.
1: Did I see
2: like
1: Jonathan?
2: Horrendous.
1: Joshua Baez?
0: Yeah. Hit three homers in his first three big league at bats. That's
2: but
0: ridiculous.
2: What's more important is that our guy, Ryan Clifford, who did we get for him?
0: That was in
2: Verlander?
0: The Verlander trade.
2: Okay, yeah, Verlander. Mm-hmm. Oh, great. Because he's done 1-41 in the last 11 games. With
0: 0-9 and 8 strikeouts in his last 9.
2: Like that, that's...
0: That's our future at first base, folks.
3: He went yard off of me in the show, though.
0: Are
3: don't
0: you
3: worry.
0: Serious?
3: Yeah, don't worry, guys. He'll be all right. He'll be all right. He went...
0: Okay.
2: He's
0: like,
2: been batting
0: like a road to the show or like one of his prospect cards?
3: One of his prospect cards.
0: Oh, God.
3: I was very, very upset.
0: No.
3: How
0: could you do that?
3: I left one hanging. That was it. That's all that matters.
0: Oh, wow. Okay. What's it, the break? when we come back, we're going to talk some
3: top
0: more. Yes, more about the top tens that
2: we
0: discussed
2: news.
0: On Friday. Yeah, real quick.
2: For the first time. In EA Sports history.
0: They're changing something. Franchise mode will actually be different.
2: In the NHL, there will be 99 overall. And it goes to Mr. Connor McDavid.
0: Who else?
2: Yeah.
3: I feel like it took too long.
0: They've never had a 99 ever? Like ever?
1: No.
2: And apparently when
0: they
2: had Gretzky in it, he was 97.
0: That's ridiculous. Everybody else should have been a 93 then. To make that fair.
3: Yep, that's... Yeah, I feel so late.
0: That's 99. He's the first one ever.
2: I mean, we don't have any 99s in the NBA this year.
0: Yeah, but that's this year.
2: Jokic
3: shouldn't be.
2: But yeah, but like...
0: NBA. I mean, it's interesting.
2: But like, compared to like, what, 20 years ago, Shaq was 100 overall.
0: That's
2: so
0: true.
2: Like, so like, times have changed.
3: Back then were very...
2: Times have changed.
3: Devin Hester had 100 speed. Like, it's... Ratings back then were very different.
0: Madden has too many, in my opinion. I think Madden's got too many 99s.
2: I think the max...
3: I agree.
2: I've heard the NBA, I think the max overalls have like dropped a bit, and like
1: yes,
2: the lower
1: yes,
2: overalls
1: yes.
2: have skyrocketed
1: so,
2: a ton.
0: Yeah.
1: Like, in my
2: the guys
3: there's 51, 80
2: the guys
3: overalls.
2: Are like
3: that should not be the case.
2: Yeah, like the guys who are like 67 overalls would have been 54 overalls back in my day. Like,
0: back in your day.
1: Honestly, like, the overall stuff, and I made this video about many times, the 2K overalls are basically, they cater to the bench players more than they care to the stars, and they give the star players their respected overalls, even though it should be more of a gap between the bench players and the star player. I shouldn't be able to clamp up Jalen Brunson with a Dennis Schroeder, who's like a 73 overall, but it's able to be happening.
2: But like,
0: yeah.
2: That is also a little bit of how the NBA has gone recently in the last 2 decades, I'd say, because Obviously, the three-point line has helped that out like a crazy amount and the surge that we've had in the last two decades. But I feel like the use of bench in the last few years and like, I don't know. I feel like comparing it to like the 80s and 90s to like the what we have right now,
3: it's a lot
2: the
3: of
2: the eighth guy is better than a lot of the six men that many were working with. Like the game has evolved to where we're much more even, and like the guys coming out of the drafts are much more competently able to adapt to the game, I guess you can say.
3: It's a lot of like the average NBA player now is like a much, much better player compared to the average NBA player 20 years ago.
2: That's a lot of people are complaining about on 2K recently, about like how like compared to like 15 years ago or like even like 10 years ago, the amount of 80 plus overalls was like, I'd say like 35, I think around there about. And now I think it's like 50 or so plus, or I think it was like 60 or so like plus that we got like for 80 overalls. And so like, I think like people are getting upset like about that. And it's like the game's evolved. Players are much better than like,
3: I don't know how to explain.
2: Wemby's paying 100K to get taught by Hakeem Olajuwon.
3: It's because it's the feeling of ratings just getting watered down. Because now you have eighth men on the bench being 83 overalls. When before it was just like, okay, that's my sixth man. But now it's just like, I don't know. It's just the watering down.
2: Then, that's a third best player on a team.
3: That was exactly. That's a starter on a five, on a, what's it called? On the five man team. But, I think it's just that. But at the same time, it was going to happen with how players are progressing. Because yes, the average player now who can dribble a lot better, shoot a lot better, is a lot more athletic than the player back in the 1990s. Well, all they did was smoke and drink, and they didn't really work out. They just kind of went out and partied, and that was it. And they couldn't dribble, whether the rules allowed them to or not. Yeah. It's like, all right, it's gonna happen.
2: Michael Jordan played against plumbers and everything like that. Like, he didn't play against plumbers, but like,
3: I'm
2: what LeBron's going against nowadays is much more competitive basketball than what, like.
3: I'm very much of, listen, the greats of back then are the greats of back then. I don't you want to say they played with the plumbers. Okay, those greats back then I think will still play well now. But at the same time, okay, yeah, the average guy back then, I'm well aware, was like, he did the NBA as a hobby, and he had an actual job as like a real estate agent. And
2: Pat Connington's a real estate agent.
3: Exactly. Like, I know back then basketball wasn't life for them. So now, and where you come back to these guys who've been playing basketball since they were like 8, and that's all they've known since they've been 12.
0: It
3: was going to happen.
0: Basketball is a side hustle for Jokic. He's a multiple-time MVP. He just likes his horses.
3: LeBron's, just started his YouTube channel, so there's that.
2: Wait, what? 400K in the first, day, I think it was.
3: Golf YouTube.
2: Yeah, but, I mean, like, Michael Jordan played against very talented players. Obviously, Clyde Drexler, Hakeem. Older Bird.
3: Well, the talent pool was not what it is now.
2: No, absolutely. Like, that's what I was going to. Bill Cartwright was Michael Jordan's center for a while. Like LeBron James would throw a riot and a protest if he even had his way with the team and what was going on with, like, he had all the young guys traded for Anthony Davis. Like, LeBron James's teams around him are much more talented because everyone else around the league, it's just a much more talented league. It's everyone else, and it's more much more different league. Like, it's centers aren't 10 and 10 in like within 5 feet of the paint anymore. Player like Brook Lopez has developed a 3-point shot. Al Horford has developed a 3-point shot. Like, these guys,
3: they're
2: like
3: not one dimensional players.
2: Andre Drummond, they've adapted to the game to be able to stay in the league.
1: Yeah, Mitchell Robinson can't make a free throw.
3: You don't have just spot up three guys anymore. They have to be 3-and-D. You don't have just a defensive specialist. They have to be a combo guard. They don't have, like you said, just a back to the to the basket center. They
2: barely
3: have to be
2: any
3: a stretch
2: of those
3: big
2: anymore.
3: Yeah, they have to be stretch
2: like
3: bigs.
2: Mitch, Rudy, very few. The Derek Lively.
3: Yeah,
2: barely
3: the lead
2: any
3: of their craft, but you don't see a lot of them anymore.
2: You have more teams nowadays having three big men than non shooting three big men on other teams. Like, it's the game's adapted, and many players are going and are having to adapt to this new game in the NBA. And like I said, named a bunch of them. They've all adapted to this new type of play style.
3: Yeah.
0: Yeah, absolutely. We have to hit a break again, though. When we come back, as I promised, we are going to talk about our top 10 lists for whatever remaining time that we have, because, Corn, we still have to address some stuff.
2: I want to look up more big men that have adapted a three-point shot.
0: Or we could just do that.
3: You know,
0: we don't know what you're in store for, so stay tuned for the other side of the break. 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
1: I can't wait to hear this every Sunday. I cannot wait.
0: I am just so excited. It's Carrie Underwood, then it's this, then it's football. That's every Sunday night, starting in 24 days. Starting in 24 days. So excited. Okay. On a Wednesday night, for whatever reason, they're starting the NFL season.
2: We have finally had football on every day of the week.
0: It's not going to be every day of the week.
2: No, at least I can say I've seen football on every day of the week. An NFL game on every day of the week. I've seen an NFL game on a Monday, Tuesday, a Wednesday.
1: Why is it Wednesday again? I just remember.
0: I think they're doing International Thursday, right?
2: Yeah.
0: Is that right?
2: Yeah, Thursday, the International game.
0: Like in
1: I thought it was supposed to be Friday.
0: I don't know. They don't care about the days anymore.
1: I get the whole, like, let's just start plugging them in whenever, like, at the end of the season. Not end of the season, but second half of the season. I like my September and October, Thursday, Sunday, Monday, and that's it. Leave it at that. And now I have to, I don't like that.
0: Yeah. I think it's
1: dumb. Messes with my format, but go ahead, whatever.
0: Yeah. So, Korn, you said that you don't have Lamar Jackson as a top 10 quarterback. We've yelled at you for that, and we've moved past that for now. Were there any other hot takes that you had on your running backs list or wide receivers list?
2: For me personally, to my knowledge, no, it wasn't that really hot takes. I had
0: you want to read them then?
2: Bijan 1, Gibbs 2, Cooks 3.
0: Cook?
2: Yeah.
0: You said Cooks.
2: Oh, yeah, Cook.
0: Yeah.
2: James, I would say Cook's got to cook. My fault. QJB. James Cook. Jonathan Taylor at 4, CMC at 5, Kenneth Walker at 6, Saquon at 7, Devon Achane at 8. CMC at 5, Kenneth Walker at 6, Saquon at 7, Devon Achane at 8, Josh Jacobs at 9, and Hunt and Derrick Henry at 10.
0: Oh, my God.
3: We're not putting Damian Williams at our top of our running back list. Because he scored all those touchdowns for the Chiefs in the Super Bowl. Like, yes, Kenneth Walker is very good. He was getting taken away a lot of touches because of Zach Charbonnet.
2: Yes, I get that.
3: And he'll probably look very good this year. Better than Saquon Barkley, Achane, or Henry.
0: Kenneth Walker didn't make my top 10.
1: Kenneth Walker did sneak into mine. I'm trying to think who I replaced from yours that I'm missing.
3: He might just sneak in mine, but like that.
0: He would be just missed for me. He didn't make my 10.
1: If he didn't make mine, he would have been like 11 and 12.
0: Yeah, probably for me too.
1: Wait, Korn, say the list again.
0: Slowly.
2: Bijan at 1. Jahmyr Gibbs at 2. James Cook at 3.
0: I said slowly.
2: James Cook at 3. Jonathan Taylor at 4. CMC at 5. Kenneth Walker at 6. Saquon Barkley at 7. Devon Achane at 8. Josh Jacobs at 9. And Derrick Henry at 10.
1: That's you. I don't have Josh Jacobs.
3: Jacobs
1: at 10,
3: a bit above Henry is crazy, too.
0: Above Henry is crazy. Yeah.
3: Like, after the seasons they both put up, like.
0: Love Henry, Josh Jacobs.
3: Henry just finished 1,600 yards with 16 touchdowns because he's Derrick Henry. And Josh Jacobs had less than 950.
1: Josh Jacobs.
3: he averaged 4 yards a carry last year.
0: Yeah.
3: Like.
1: I have him outside of the top 10 as well. He's
3: Derrick
1: another
3: Henry averaged 5.2.
0: That's
3: like
0: crazy.
3: They're the same player, a non-receiving running back.
2: A power back,
3: that
2: really.
3: A power back.
0: Correct.
3: But Derrick Henry is light years better. Like, I see nothing from Josh Jacobs to make me. Derrick Henry was second in rushing yards last year.
0: Yep.
3: For a reason. And yes, the system that he was in with Lamar Jackson is a great system that he's put under. But Josh Jacobs is in a similar system where there's barely any wide receiver ones on the roster. Sorry.
0: No, it's true. No, you're 100% right.
2: Zay Flowers is a ghost half the time. I'm not even going to lie.
0: You're 100% right. No, like, I was
3: but
0: thinking
3: the
0: that.
3: Difference
0: the Packers,
3: between the two of them is Josh Jacobs is working with a rushing quarterback.
0: That is true.
2: That is true.
3: And so, like, they're both incredible similar situations. The way they both run, the way they both play, and the awesome offenses that they both play in. But Derrick Henry, he had 700 more rushing yards last year than him.
0: Let me. Wow.
1: When you say it like that,
0: let me give you my running backs list. I think I did a pretty good job with this. Jahmyr Gibbs, Bijan Robinson, Saquon Barkley, Christian McCaffrey, Jonathan Taylor, Derrick Henry, Josh Jacobs, James Cook, Devon Achane. At number 10, I put Kyren Williams. If you look at the stats, one of the most consistent running backs in the last like 5 years.
3: Absolutely.
1: My 10.
0: James Cook being low, I think people have a problem with, but that's all.
3: What was James Cook for you?
0: Eight.
1: Eight. I have him at seven.
3: I lost that. Like that. He is the leading.
4: He led the league in rushing yards.
3: But he's also very like Derrick Henry and Josh Jacobs.
0: With a rushing quarterback.
3: Yes. Dang. I was thrown by Jonathan Taylor being so low. Then James Cook was so low.
0: Jonathan Taylor 5 is not that bad.
3: Repeat it again.
0: I said Gibbs, Bijan Robinson, fair. Saquon Barkley.
3: Saquon's pretty high, but
0: CMC. Well, Saquon had a down year last year.
3: He did.
0: The year before that was 2,000 yards.
3: Yeah,
0: though.
3: That's still an incredible running back.
1: Been my whole thing.
4: I was just going off the last year.
0: David just loves Saquon Barkley and owns a Saquon Eagles jersey. That's the problem there.
4: Jesus Christ, David.
0: Yeah. Then I said CMC. This is all depending on health, though. If CMC's healthy, he's better than Jonathan Taylor.
1: I agree. Mm-hmm.
0: So then I put Taylor 5.
1: I have CMC 4 and JT 5 as well.
3: JT 5.
0: Yep.
3: Okay.
0: Yep. The top 5, I don't think, is that crazy at all.
1: The top 5, I think,
0: 6 is Derrick Henry. I think the top 5 is...
1: The top 5 is good.
0: It's also 4... Yeah, it's 4 next season. Those guys are younger. Those, depending on health is also a big part of it.
3: Like next year, probably 2 of those guys will jump off that list. Like,
0: correct.
1: Yeah.
0: If we're doing power rankings, like Corin said, by week 5, maybe it'll be different. Who knows? But... Yeah, as of right now, for this upcoming season, I don't think it's that bad.
4: It'd be fun to do power rankings, okay.
3: So I got Kyle Manungai at 10.
0: Really?
3: No, I'm kidding.
4: It'd be fun just to do power rankings every Monday. Every Monday we do power rankings of our top 10.
0: Kyle Manungai.
1: Oh, we could totally do that.
4: Not every week, but at least maybe once every 4 weeks.
3: Josh Jacobs, not a bad running back, but like Travion Henderson almost had as much rushing yards as Josh Jacobs
1: did. He was splitting carries.
0: Yeah. He wasn't dominating that split at all.
1: He was the backup on the split.
3: But near the end of the season, he was getting much of the handful of the carries. To start the year, he was getting like a 4 or 5 carries a game, I'd say, probably.
4: I will admit, I did not
0: fantasy
4: see,
0: owners were not happy.
4: I didn't get to see much of Kyren Williams, so that's why I didn't really put him much on the high on the list.
0: You didn't see much. He was like 1,000 yards, like 5 years in a row.
4: I didn't watch the Rams last year much.
3: 17 games.
4: I didn't watch the Rams that much last year.
0: I don't care if you watch the Rams. Look at the stats before you make a list.
1: He scored a touchdown 9 weeks
4: ago. I'm going off of the players that watched and off of who I think is the best.
0: That's fine, but
1: that's
0: like... There could be better players that you're not watching.
1: Nine touchdowns 9 weeks in a row.
0: He's always a very safe fantasy draft pick every time.
4: The wide receiver list, I feel like everybody's was like, the top. The question is, who's your top 5? That's the real question.
0: Okay.
1: Top five should be very simple.
4: It should be simple, but like everybody makes it a little harder than it should be.
0: Read your top 5, Corn.
4: Jamar, Puka, JSN, Justin Jefferson, and then CeeDee Lamb.
0: I have one name different than you in a slightly different order.
4: Okay.
0: I got Jamar, Puka, JSN, CD, and Amon-Ra as 5.
4: Okay, so it's all about preference in the top 5, really.
0: I have Jefferson at 6, though, so that's pretty much where it is. Had him in your top 5. Don't give me that for 6.
4: Okay, it's the conversation of Justin Jefferson still top 5. I just want to know.
0: Didn't you have him at 5?
3: Okay, wait. Give me this logic.
4: I want to see where people had Justin Jefferson having their lineup. I want to see.
0: Corn, you had him at 5?
4: No, I didn't have him at 5. I had him at 4.
3: But give me this logic.
0: Yeah.
3: Lamar Jackson is off the list of quarterbacks. Hear me out. He's off the list of quarterbacks because he has no weapons. But Justin Jefferson is 4. Coming off a season where he barely got to 1,000 yards because of the fact that his quarterback was not good. And so, Lamar Jackson, not good wide receiver core, off the list. Justin Jefferson, not a good quarterback, but gets to 4th on the list.
4: Yep. And I will stand on it.
0: Not a good quarterback, and also was in a pretty good wide receiver room, too. So,
3: but like
4: he's still a top 4 receiver. You gonna want me to take him off the list and not put him on there?
0: We didn't say that.
3: He had 2 touchdowns last year.
0: We said bump him down. We didn't say take him off
3: twice. He greeted twice.
4: I'm still gonna give Justin.
3: You can't blame that on a quarterback.
4: I'm still gonna give him the respect of being the top 5 receiver. I'm still gonna give him that respect.
3: Top 5 receiver.
1: Didn't do that with
0: Devin. Where would you put him?
4: Because his guys are. I feel like I was had a better.
0: You had CD below. Jefferson?
4: I had 1 below. At CD at five.
0: Devin, go.
4: That's why. That's why. I feel like that's why, because CD's not above. I feel like this is more CD Lamb hate. That's why.
3: CD had more yards.
4: This is where this is where it comes
3: with
4: from.
3: With having the guy that had the third most yards in the entire league.
4: If it makes you feel
3: across from
4: if
3: him.
4: If it makes you feel better, I got Pickens on this list too.
3: He better be.
4: He's at seven. He's at seven. He's at seven.
0: Pickens is eighth for me.
4: He's at seven for me. Right. I have St. Brown in between. Amon-Ra.
0: Okay.
4: Yeah.
0: Who's your sixth again?
4: Amon-Ra, St. Brown is in between. CD Lamb, so Amon-Ra, then Pickens.
0: Okay. I have Jefferson 6, I have A.J. Brown 7, then I have George Pickens. I still think A.J. Brown's got it. I think last year was a rough year for the Eagles. But then, speaking of the Eagles, I got Devontae Smith 9.
4: I wanted to throw him in the list.
0: For the upcoming year, I think he's going to go crazy.
4: I think he's going to be great this year.
0: Yeah. My 10 is where I thought I can be fun with it. I put Chris Olave at 10. I feel like a lot of guys could fit in that 10 spot. I think
3: Drake London. If Tua's,
4: I have a good joke for
3: if
4: off
3: Tua
4: the air.
3: Could work in Atlanta, I think Drake London has to be.
0: That's part of the reason I didn't pick Drake London.
1: I put Drake London in there, but I totally forgot to factor in some other receivers.
4: I did too.
1: Pickens should 100% be in my top 10.
0: He should.
1: And he's not. And then Devontae Smith, I totally forgot about too. He should also be in my top 10. I would take out Drake London because of the Tua thing. And also probably Garrett Wilson just because of I don't know what his quarterback is.
0: You put Garrett Wilson?
4: Yes.
1: I put him at 10.
4: I said thank you, David. I love you for that.
3: What?
1: I put him at 10. All right. My top five was Jefferson, Jamar Chase.
3: You put a guy that, well, let me keep scrolling. Yeah, I can't find it.
1: Like
3: I
1: said.
3: He didn't have more than 400 yards last year.
1: He stopped playing after week 7. It's fine.
4: He got injured.
0: Yeah.
1: Right.
3: This guy played 7 games.
0: Got embarrassed and didn't want to play anymore.
4: No, he was injured.
3: He was among players last year for yards per game receiving. He was 67th, and that's not even making the joke of 6'7". He was 67th last year in receiving yards per game.
1: Like I said, I definitely messed up my receivers list. I forgot to take into account certain players. Pickens easily slots in over him now. Devontae Smith probably slots in over, definitely slots in over him. I just forgot to factor those guys in. That was it.
4: Okay, I'm gonna finish my list. Because at six I had St. Brown, seven I had Pickens, eight I had Drake London, nine I had Devontae Adams, and then 10 I had Malik Nabers.
0: Interesting.
1: I have Nabers at 3.
0: Whoa!
1: Yeah.
0: Whoa!
1: My top five was Justin Jefferson, Jamar Chase, Malik Nabers.
4: And now I remember. Where's
0: JSN?
1: JSN is right there at 4 and Puka at 5.
0: Oh, I don't want to list
3: that. CD's at 6. CD's at 6.
4: I had Devontae Adams on my list.
1: Like I said,
4: I'm at 9.
3: Who's at 8?
4: 8 is Drake London.
3: Who's in 10?
4: 10 is Malik Nabers.
0: I don't know.
4: I can switch out Malik Nabers for Devontae Smith.
3: Devontae Adams played almost the entire season. He had less than 800 yards.
0: How many touchdowns did he have?
3: What?
0: Didn't he lead the league in touchdowns?
1: Yeah, like 17 touchdowns.
0: Don't look at the Packers fan. I didn't have Devontae Adams.
3: He did not lead the league in touchdowns. He led receivers in touchdowns.
4: Yeah.
3: But he was fifth in total touchdowns. You can't put a guy that's touchdown dependent. That's putting J-Mo in your top 10.
0: Corn loves Simpson J-Mo. Guy got
3: to 1,000 yards. That's putting J-Mo in your top 10.
4: I can honestly sub out Malik Nabers for a Devontae Smith. That's the most I would do, but I think Devontae Adams is still a top 10 receiver in the league.
1: My back end of my top 10 was what I got very wrong. I'm like looking at this. I'm like, wait, why did I put some of these guys over?
4: We said that you were sick, all right? We came off the credit that you were sick, and like maybe you're just like out of it mentally.
1: I was very out of it mentally, but yes.
0: I can imagine, yeah. We'll find out on Wednesday.
4: I know this week we're planning on doing, like, the top defenses.
0: Okay.
4: I know we came to, like, agreement that, like, either Houston, it's Houston and then Denver. Houston and Denver are the top two defenses right now.
3: Oh, good, bold choice.
4: From there, it'd be... from there, obviously, it's the Rams. And then... I would say...
3: Oh, the guys have Miles Garrett and Aaron Donald.
4: Okay, we don't know about Aaron Donald yet.
3: Nah, he just took the corners from the Chiefs.
0: Yeah, come on, man.
4: Oh.
1: They're going to have Aaron Donald. He had his second official tryout. Yeah. Or
4: I refuse to see it because last night I was actually playing the game. And I played against the Rams and I had a deal against Miles Garrett. I don't want to see Aaron Donald on that line.
1: Can you imagine Aaron Donald not getting triple teamed for once?
3: But have you seen the workouts?
1: Even if he's 2 years out of out.
3: Like, have you seen the workouts now compared to like when like the, like when he was last?
1: Yes, because he's 2 years out.
3: Yeah, like, he's 2 years out. But like it's crazy.
1: It don't matter.
3: It's crazy the speed that like to see the speed that he had because like it. It's not like I'm saying he's slow right now, but like that man.
1: The speed that he.

0: Super Bowl, you matched up with the Rams and you have to go against Donald and Garrett.
1: That's not fair. Yeah. That's actually so unfair. And I mean, Aaron Donald can still come off.
0: And then you have Matt
1: Edge,
0: Stafford,
1: the middle of the nose, whatever.
0: It is almost grandpa age of like throwing dots.
1: Still sling a 60-yard bomb.
2: Yeah, you have the reigning league MVP, arguably the best receiver in the NFL.
1: There,
2: for him to throw to.
1: That might be their one weakness, that he might not play the full season. So,
3: yeah. He's going to stay PR trained, all right?
1: That might be, but like if he comes back for the end of the season.
3: Stay away from all streams. Stay away from all live streams.
1: If he misses the first five games of the season, oh no, the Rams. Oh yeah. No.
0: Neon, get away from the Los Angeles Rams facility.
3: Neon, get away from all wrestlers. They'll be here wrestling with Tiffany Stratton now on streams.
2: God.
3: Oh my God, what's next? He's going to get Aaron Judge on the stream.
1: Corn's just being jealous right now.
2: Yeah.
0: Corn's getting horny.
3: He's LARPing.
1: It is.
3: He's LARPing. He doesn't know nothing about these things, all right? He's doing it for the money, all right? It's all propaganda and a business agency helping him out, all right?
1: Yeah, he's just being jealous. What were you saying?
3: I'm talking about the best defenses in the league.
0: Oh, yeah.
1: That's how we got there?
0: We got news.
2: Yes. What news do we have?
0: I believe happened on the show, I believe.
2: Yeah.
0: That Rodon will be activated and start tomorrow.
2: Nice.
0: For the New York Yankees.
3: Let's go. Trade acquisition.
1: I was
3: back.
1: About to say, I broke this, but then I'm like, wait, no.
2: I said it off the break.
1: I set it off the break. Yep. So, yeah. Never mind. That works.
2: Devin steals the credit on that one. That's fine.
3: I'm kind of scared, though.
0: Noah Cameron has first ever complete game.
2: He's like your favorite streaming pitcher ever.
0: Yeah.
2: I was going to pick him up, and then I got so mad that I didn't.
0: Yeah. Against the Angels, one hit, eight strikeouts, one walk.
2: Incredible performance by him. Seriously.
0: Got me the win over Andrew to not lose to him for a third time.
1: I got my first win in 5 weeks. I was so happy.
2: Are you serious?
1: Dude, I went on such a losing streak. It was horrible. And then I beat Mike last week, this past week. I'm like,
2: man.
1: Thank you.
3: So yeah. I'm in the biggest game of my whole entire season playing Matt. We tied last time we faced each other. This time it's for a playoff spot.
2: I almost tied this week again.
3: Too many different scenarios play into a factor of me and his serious. If I win, I lock down that five spot. If you don't,
2: it's not math.
3: If I win with a Jack loss, I lock down that five spot.
2: That's not true.
3: Yes, I would. Jack and me.
2: We're not doing this on the air. That's not true.
3: I hold the five seed. Jack would be the six seed. You're the seven seed.
0: Yeah. If I win, plus 10. 9-1, and Jack, if he loses, you go 9-11.
3: Yeah.
2: Okay.
0: Then he would be 2 wins behind Korn.
2: So Korn would clinch the 5 seed?
0: And he wouldn't have enough to get past Korn, because it would be one
2: That's what
0: left.
2: I mean, yeah.
0: And
2: so Korn would take it if he wins and Jack loses.
3: So,
2: because then I would lose.
3: Yeah,
2: then.
3: And so if I lose this week, this opens the floodgates for something even wilder. I want you to realize, Matt, look at me when I tell you this. If I lose this week, I open the floodgates for a potential Jordan comeback. Because Shea can come back and make the playoffs.
2: Okay, you know what? We have to go in less than a minute. So, Zach's pick of the day was Mets money line. He gave that earlier
1: Didn't
2: on.
1: Didn't he also say Nerfy?
2: He said Nerfy in the Mets-Padres game. I could totally see that with McClain and Walker Buehler.
1: Yep.
2: Well, the Mets have been hot early on, but, you know, we'll see. All right. Anybody want Korn? You want to come back really quick and scream for Zach? Mets money line. Hurry up.
3: Mets money line.
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18: And welcome to the 60s at 6, right here with yours truly, Michael Anthony. 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And we got plenty of music coming your way right here, 90.3 WHPC. 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

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Edwin Starr right here, 90.3 WHBC. You know, I was trying to get a little dinner down my gullet before the show around 5:30. And I was having a very spicy, and I mean very spicy, pasta sauce. And I tell you, that just choked me up a little bit here. Never eat spicy food before going on the radio. Never eat peanuts and popcorn, things that can just make you go, you know, those kind of things. It's not good. Not good at all. All right, I should have known better. Oh, carbonated beverages, by the way. If you ever find yourself doing a radio program or even a podcast right here. My name is Michael Anthony. Once again, the 60s at 6 right here on 90.3 WHBC. From Edwin Starr, let's go to Fontella Bass with a good bass. And Rescue Me right here, 90.3 WHBC. A little 1965 hit music. 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

Oh, yeah. The 60s at 6 with yours truly, Michael Anthony. Taking you back to 67 on Atlantic Records, Bobby Darin and My Baby Needs Me right here from 65 Fontella Bass. It was a lot of bass in the bass. 65. Big hit all around on the pop and R&B charts. And, of course, just a great song from Fontella. And 90.3 WHPC, some great 60s music coming your way. We started off, of course, with Edwin Starr and 25 Miles from 1968. Let's go to 1966. It's the Four Seasons and Opus 17. I love this one. Right here at 90.3 WHPC. Don't go anywhere with you until 7 p.m. Yeah. Take it away, Frankie.

Yes, the Lovin' Spoonful, of course, led by John Sebastian. And did you ever have to make up your mind? Yes, what do I play next? Let's go to 68, a number one hit for 4 weeks in the winter of that year. It's a French import, Paul Mariotte. And Love is Blue, right here, 90.3 WHPC, the 60s at 6.

Oh, yeah. Engelbert Humperdinck, top 10, hit him on that Easy to Forget. It's an old country song. It wasn't all that old at the time when he did it, but it was a country song. Right here at 90.3 WHPC. He's 90 years old now, still touring the world, and by the way, has a brand new album coming out later in the year in the fall. So he's doing pretty good. The former Arnold Dorsey, born in India in 1936. Engelbert Humperdinck, 90.3 WHPC, Paul Marriott before that. And Love is Blue. Right now, let's bring in Jerry Butler. And he wrote this, and he will break your heart. 90.3 WHPC, The Iceman Cometh.

Yeah, one of my favorites from The King, Elvis Presley, 1962, and She's Not You, right here in 90.3 WHPC, a real biggie for The King. Yesterday, of course, 49 years since Elvis Presley passed at the age of 42 years old, August 16th, 1977. That means the big 5-0 next year, not for a good thing. It's you know, the loss of Elvis, but there's supposed to be some very special events at Graceland next year. As it is, it gets more elaborate every year. They have Elvis Presley Week in August. They tend to do more to celebrate Elvis in the summertime, obviously, because being born in January, it's a little, weather's not always appropriate in Memphis, but I mean, obviously they do things for his birthday as well in January, but the bigger events, because they expect large crowds, always for his passing because of its the warmer weather. But anyway, Elvis Presley and She's Not You. We had Jerry Butler before that, and a great hit for him, which was later a big number one for Tony Orlando. That's right. And Dawn with a new title. And He Won't Love You, right here at 90.3 WHPC. The 60s at 6. My name is Michael Anthony. Let's bring in Barbara Lynn. Who is also a Capricorn birthday like the King. She's 84 years old this year, and she gave us a real good hit. She was only 20 years old when she did this. Singer and guitarist, and You'll Lose a Good Thing, right here, 90.3 WHPC.

Oh, yeah. Classic from Sam Cooke with his dear friend doing the backup and harmony, Lou Rawls, and Bring It On Home to Me right here, 90.3 WHPC, the 60s at 6. My name is Michael Anthony. Happy to be here with you every Monday at 6 p.m. And yes, as I mentioned last week, this was supposed to be sort of a summer replacement show at the 6 o'clock hour. And so it was just released for July and August. But as we broke the news last week, the show will continue into the fall. So let's see how long we can go right here, right now, 90.3 WHBC. The ratings are good, I guess. The 60s at 6. And let's see, what should we do? You want to hear a television theme? It's one of the best from the 60s. Here's The Ventures.

0: Big Finish.
1: That's right, The Ventures. Oh, that was a smash hit. 1969, the year that the television show Hawaii 5-0 debuted, or Hawaii 5-0. And people still say today, what's 5-0? It's 5-0 is the 50th state. That's how it got the name, for goodness sakes. And the original Hawaii 5-0 ran from 1969 to 1980, right here in 90.3 WHPC. And, you know, it's a rare occasion when you get to climb a spiral staircase, but it's always fun to do. It's just, it's exhausting sometimes. Going down's even worse. And here's the spiral staircase. And more today than yesterday. We should probably follow this up with the five stair steps, but don't encourage me. 90.3 WHPC, take it away.

Yes, 90.3 WHPC Clarence Frogman Henry. And yes, I found that performance to be riveting. Yes, indeed, right here. Let's bring in the fat man, Mr. Domino, 1964. On the ABC record label, ABC Paramount. Mary, oh Mary, wherefore art thou, Mary? 60s at 6.

my world came to an end. Your heart grown so cold. The tears I've hid for many of years now begin to flow. Singing

Yeah, a couple of greats from New Orleans. New Orleans. Fats Domino and Clarence Frogman Henry. Yes, indeed. Right here, 90.3 WHPC. Coming to you Monday nights, 6 o'clock, the 60s at 6. This was a brief comeback for that New York kind of doo-wop feel, and which really came to an end in the early 60s. But in 67, a group called The Casinos put this song out, and it just brought back that whole 50s, early 60s feel once again, and the top 10 smash it was. Then You Can Tell Me Goodbye, but it's a country song that just has that New York feel. We love it because we're right here, New York, Long Island, New York City, Westchester County, points beyond, streaming all around the world. 90.3 WHPC, The Casinos.

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That's a little magical there. That is the Fifth Dimension, the original recording of The Worst That Could Happen. 1967, 2 years before the Brooklyn Bridge with Johnny Maestro, and written by Jimmy Webb. And in fact, Jimmy Webb was writing quite a bit for the Fifth Dimension. They did, in fact, two whole albums of Jimmy Webb songs, including that song was in there. And The Worst That Could Happen, that sounds pretty good. 90.3 WHPC, as we're getting to the end of the show. You think that's interesting? I got a real original for you. You may best remember this song as a number one hit for Charlie Rich in 1973, and entitled The Most Beautiful Girl. But in 1968, the man who wrote it as Hey Mister. Yeah, I kid you not. And here it is. It was released as a single, didn't do too much, not too bad, but it's amazing how different artists and a little reworking of an arrangement and a couple of different words put in can change everything. So here's the original, Nora Wilson, Hey Mister, 90.3 WHPC, the 60s at 6.

like it. Nora Wilson, hey, Mr. 90.3 WHPC, hey, Mr. Hey, Mrs. We're about to end off here. This the hour's over with. What happened? 90.3 WHPC, and let's end off with the box tops and the letter C.

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Herzlich willkommen. Welcome to the German Hit Parade with your host, Stu Varegas, on the voice of Nassau Community College 90.3 WHBC. I will bring you the songs and sounds from the various regions in Germany, the great old and some new hits, and of course the schönen alten Volkslieder, as well as news of interest to the German-American community. Es freut mich, dass du diese Stunde mit mir bist. Und heute am 17. August fange ich an mit dem Napal Du. Und das ist das Lied, das Glück der kleinen Dinge. The Napal Du. On the voice of Nassau Community College 90.3 WHPC.

That's what a snap towel do here on a German hit parade und nun bring ich euch Blech und Company und das ist Blasmusik. Dankeschön ist der Titel. 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

Christa Benecke spielt das Akkordeon und sie bringt uns nun ein Medley mit dem Titel Fröhlich sein Geschenk, Christa Benecke Medley. 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

I'm Uwe Regas, host of the German Hit Parade, and one of my listeners in Farmingdale, Long Island, Geraldine von Taden, got in touch with me and requested to bring her two songs in the memory of her husband, Willie. They had been married 59 and a half years, and they met 65 years ago at the Plattridge Park. And here are the songs that Geraldine requested. Ich sing ein Lied für dich und dann das Lied Deine Liebe, Deine Treue, gesungen by Heinche in memory of Willie von Taden. 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

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Ich geh mit dir durch dick und dünn. Und danach a bisschen Jodeling bei Angela Weedle und Willy Weedle. 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

Und es geht weiter hier an der German Hit Parade mit dem Trompeter Walter Scholz, das Wolga-Lied. Und danach bringe ich euch Bert Biel. Ist das erste Mal hier on the German Hit Parade and he is not a newcomer, but I found the song by Bert Biel. Das ist der Titel, Schenk deinem Leben neue Farben. Bert Biel and Walter Scholz on the Voice of Nassau Community College 90.3 WHU.

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Und es geht weiter in meinem Programm mit die Amigos. Zwei Lieder, Schau zum Himmel und Denk an mich. Und dann singen sie Mein Elternhaus. Die Amigos, they have so many great songs and I enjoy many of their songs. So I hope you do too. Here are the Amigos on the voice of Nassau Community College 90.3 WHBC.

Das waren die Amigos here on a German hit parade. And just a month away from now, it will be the 69th German-American Steuben Parade in New York City, followed by the Central Park Oktoberfest. And for more details and reservations and tickets, please go to their website, germanparadenyc.org. And they have many other functions also. The gala and silent auction that will be on Friday, September 18th. So please go to their website, germanparadenyc.org. Und nun bringe ich euch zwei Lieder bei Edith Pratt. Heimat, Gedanken, und dann singt sie Diamanten der Volksmusik. Edith Pratt. 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

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And als nächstes nun das Glockenspiel, and that's going to be by Hansi und Maxi Arland, and they do a fantastic job with the Glocken. And das ist das Lied Heimatglocken by Hansi und Maxi Arland on the voice of Nassau Community College 90.3 WHBC.

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